0: It's a delicacy. Ball and a strike. Weninger flips home. Swing and a miss. 1-2 now. As a kid born in Rochester, hate to admit that was my first ever garbage plate. And you'll have to tune into the NBT Bank on the Go series to see if we liked him or not. Counts 1-2 on Lipscomb. Righty-on-righty matchup. And the pitch. Swing and a miss. Strike 3. Slider down in the dirt. Ends the fourth inning. So a two-out hit for Riley Adams doesn't amount to anything for the Red Wings, and Jack Weninger has his first strikeout of the day. We are on to the fifth inning. It's Rochester 1, Syracuse nothing on the score 1260.
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3: This is Zach tapping in from the Score 1260 studios. They're playing the national anthems, introducing the starting lineups in Oklahoma City right now for Game 7 of the Western Conference Finals. The Mets held on and won 6-1. They smacked the Marlins around today. The Pirates held on to that 10-9 victory. The Atlanta Braves are in a 2-2 battle with the Reds. And back to Syracuse Mets baseball with Jack and Joe.
0: Appreciate you, Zach. That is Zach Mattiasik. Back to the Score 1260 studios in Syracuse. We'll be back in Syracuse soon. Just a couple of days from now on Tuesday, the Mets will play the Rail Riders for a six-game series at NBT Bank Stadium. Before that, we got to finish up this series at ESL Ballpark. Saturday night, game 5 of 6 this week. Top of the fifth inning, Rochester 1, Syracuse nothing. 9-1-2 due up for the Mets against right-handed reliever Trevor Gott, who spent some time in Syracuse in his career as well, a former Syracuse Chief. Gott the righty against Rudick the lefty. First pitch is a cut fastball that misses outside. Ball one. Trevor Gott pitched in Syracuse from 2016 to 2018, and it wasn't for just a cup of coffee. The 1-0 is lined deep to right field. Weimer back at the track. He makes the catch. Rudick almost left the yard, finding the short porch in Rochester. But he comes up just empty, and that is the first out.
4: Good contact by Matt Rudick, just not enough. So one out here in the fifth. Now you really hope that the Mets stranding five runners in the first three innings doesn't come back to bite them, because they've had opportunities to score.
0: Order flips for Nick Morabito, and the pitch from Gott is inside. Ball one. You're right. I mean, look back at that third inning in which Syracuse had some two-out life. They got the bases loaded with two outs, but Andy Ibanez hit into a fielder's choice. Pitch is a strike, 1-1.
4: Now, the sooner the Mets can get to Trevor Gott, the sooner they can get to the next bullpen arm. And as the week goes on, the relievers get tired.
0: Full windup, Gott motors home. Morabito slashes it high in the air, deep to left field. Pinckney at the track, makes the catch. Second out. Now that one was to the deepest part of the yard. Morabito needed another, 20, 25 feet to get that one over the fence. But a deep fly out, and there's two away.
4: It was a cutter down the middle. He hit it hard, but a little bit towards the end of the bat. That's why that one hung up in the air.
0: So Gott has set down Rudick and Morabito rather quickly. And the first pitch to Jiwon Day is a strike, a changeup, 0-1. 1-0 Wings, top of the fifth inning. Jiwon 1-for-2 today with a single and a K. The 0-1. Half swing. No appeal down.

0: The third. Oh no, they do appeal down to third. He said no swing. It's 1-1. Trevor got pitched 91 times for the Chiefs from 2016 to 18. And he deals the 1-1 pitch. That base slashes into left field for a base hit. Goes the opposite way with it on a cutter outside. That's what Jiwon Bae can do. He's already up to a multi-hit game today.
1: Yeah, Jiwon leads the team. Now 14 multi-hit games, and hopefully you get to start something here. Probably wouldn't mind him taking off to try to steal second base. He's got great speed. Test the arm of Riley Adams. Gott kind of takes his time getting home plate, too, so maybe he can get in scoring position for Arroyo.
0: Well, they do check over on Bae. They must have heard you. And Bae slides in safely. Especially with Christian Arroyo at the plate, who, including today, has hits in 16 of his last 17 games. Hitting .319 during this stretch. Got in the stretch, throws, Jiwon goes, pitch misses in for a ball, gun down to second, not in time. Bae timed that up perfectly. Slid into the back part of second base. He's in a scoring position now with two outs.
1: It's funny, because that pitch wasn't perfect by God, it was a sinker that tailed way inside. It just took Adams an extra few tenths of a second to catch the ball and throw. That's a world of difference.
0: Anything to the outfield's probably scoring Bae here as the 1-0 pitch misses down low, 2-0. It's almost like his, you know, think about it, catcher bringing his left hand up to make the catch. He had to bring his hand about 180 degrees to the left just to get the baseball and then snap his wrist back to then throw. It adds a couple of extra milliseconds, but it's important in the game of baseball. 2-0. Arroyo swings and misses. He liked that fastball. Came up empty, 2-1. Arroyo has a hit in every game this series, and three multi-hit games, including one yesterday. Got lifts and fires. Taps back to the netting. Foul ball makes it 2-2. Bae at second with two outs. Mets trying to tie the game here in the top of the fifth inning. Arroyo has driven in 34 runs this year. Tied for the Mets minor league lead. Gott comes set, third base side. He fires into the netting again. The man that Arroyo is tied with is the player in the on-deck circle, Ryan Clifford. So some true power coming up here for Syracuse. Two balls, two strikes, got a deep breath. He wings it home. Swing and a miss, strike three. Arroyo chases a cutter and he slams his bat down at the dirt circle near home plate. That is the final out of the inning. No runs, one hit, one man left on. Yet another runner left in scoring position for the Mets as we go to the home fifth. It is 1-0 Rochester on the score, 1260.
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2: 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Heard the news? The voice of the Central New York sports fan, The Score 1260, is your new home of the Buffalo Bills.
0: Time for the bottom of the fifth inning on the home of Syracuse Mets baseball. The Score 1260. It is 1-0 Rochester. Top of the order against Jack Weniger. First pitch. Nicked foul. It's 0-1. With Jack Gordon, I'm Joe Puccio. We thank you so much for joining us in the Visit Syracuse broadcast booth today. Now a gorgeous evening in the Flower City. Weniger in the windup. The 0-1 is tapped foul at the plate. It's 0-2.
1: Why is this the Flower City?
0: Because of the Lilac Festival that happens every year here in Rochester.
1: We've got great jerseys for that Lilac Festival here. It's a big deal.
0: There's also a Lilac 5K, I believe, as the 0-2 is swung on and missed. First out of the inning, Jack Weniger, back-to-back strikeouts.
1: Oh, good to see Weniger get some revenge on Seaver King, the guy that got him to start the ball game, and since then he's battled back, given up a couple of singles, but nothing too hard.
0: He gave up that home run to Seaver King with the first batter he faced. He's given up three hits, one run, two strikeouts, no walks, so the command is finding itself towards the middle part of this appearance. Here's Yohani Morales, who lifts the first pitch in the air. Behind the bag at second base, Christian Arroyo puts his palms out, and he makes the two-handed grab, second out. Oh, more at-bats like that will be great for Weniger, who's at 45 pitches.
1: Yeah, it's good to see. You know, if he can get another out here, he'll be through three. You hope to probably get him through the sixth or the seventh inning.
0: Two up, two down in the fifth. Here is Abimelech Ortiz. First pitch to him. Power hitting left. He takes a strike, 0-1. One nothing Lilac Festival over New York State Fair. Is that fair? As the 0-1 pitch is a called strike, nothing in two. Rochester versus Syracuse?
1: Maybe a couple weeks ago.
0: Yeah.
1: I would love to go to that one time.
0: Yeah, we're missing it.
1: It's kind of Rochester's version of the cherry blossoms. And
0: yeah.
1: So, although I haven't seen any of these lilacs.
0: Where are they in this great city? Weniger flips on the 0-2. Lined back to the screen, a foul ball. All we can see right now are colorful green trees behind the right field fence, ranging from pretty much behind the foul pole, bit offset to foul ground behind it, and spanning all the way to deep center field. Covering railroad tracks. No balls, two strikes on Ortiz. Here's the pitch. And Ortiz clubs it down the right field line. It is a fair ball as it one hops the wall. Rudick tracks it down. Throw comes into second. Abimelech Ortiz continues to hit. He is now 2-for-3 on the day. Another extra base hit for a man who's the front runner to be IL Player of the Week.
1: It doesn't matter where you pitch him. He gave up Weniger gave up a single to Ortiz the first time around on a changeup that was a couple inches above the zone. This time it's a changeup below the knees that somehow he gets the barrel on.
0: Ortiz is 9-for-20 this week. That is a .450 batting average. Another chance for Rochester to score. Cleanup hitter Brady House at the plate. First pitch to the righty is a strike. Slider clips the outer edge, 0-1.
1: On their video board, they have Brady House as Luke Skywalker. I feel like that's kind of fitting. He is a little bit of the main character, former first-round guy.
0: Everyone's loving Brady House here in Rochester. The 0-1 is high and away, ball one, especially when House was here before he got called up to Washington. He was the main attraction. House is playing in his eighth game with the Wings this year. 9-for-30 at the plate. 1-1. House drills it. Deep center field. Pache back. He's at the wall. He makes the catch. Colliding into the green padding for the final out. Christian Pache watched it the whole way. Gave up his body in a way to get the final out of the inning. No runs on one hit. One man left on. And a starling play from Christian Pache. We will go to the sixth inning. It is 1-0 Rochester on the score 12-60.
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0: The Great New York State Fair starts Wednesday, August 26th, and runs through Labor Day, Monday, September 7th. The Great New York State Fair is a stellar showcase of the best that New York has to offer in agriculture, food, products, and family fun. We're here in Rochester, starting the top of the sixth inning. Red Wings 1, Mets nothing. Part of the Mets order coming up against a brand new pitcher. Jack Sinclair on the bump, and his first pitch is a slider that misses low and away. Ball one. Sinclair, the 6'4" right-hander from Florida, the third pitcher used by the Nationals affiliate today. The 1-0 to the lefty Clifford. Strike at the knees. Sinker ball at 95 makes it 1-1. That's one of the positives about Jack Sinclair. He's got that fastball in the high 90s. 21st appearance of the year. Rifles home. Outside with a change, 2-1.
1: Plenty of rest for him. Haven't seen him since the first game of the series. Pitched one inning, gave up two earned runs. Maybe this is what the Mets need to spark something here in the sixth, the guy that they've had success against.
0: Next pitch is lined down the right field line, and that is a fair ball into the right field corner. Clifford chugs around first. Right fielder drops the ball. Clifford rounds second, but he'll stay there. Joey Weimer fumbled it a little bit in the corner, but Ryan Clifford's in with a stand-up double.
1: Well, there you go. He gets a hanging slider and smokes it down the right field line. 1-11 off the bat for Ryan Clifford. Mets need to take advantage of this situation. They have stranded six and are 0-for-6 with runners in scoring position.
0: Four of those runners left on base, by the way, in scoring position. Not just leaving guys at first base and doing nothing. They have not been able to drive in runs when it matters. Here's Andy Ibanez. First pitch to him is swung on and missed. Got caught chasing a sweeper. It's 0-1.
1: Realistically, if you're Ibanez, all you got to do is move Clifford to third here. This might be a small ball game.
0: Think about it like it's the 10th inning. Sinclair lifts and fires. Oh, another sweeper swung on and missed. I mean, these pitches have been nowhere close to the zone. Ibanez is a little swing happy.
1: That thing was a frisbee.
0: Yeah.
1: Now, Rochester scored a lot of runs this week, but right now it's a 1-0 ball game. You probably have to play into that.
0: Sinker, slider, sweeper, the primary mix as the 0-2 pitch is a sweeper outside. Fool me once, shame on you. Fool me twice, shame on you. And Ibanez won't get fooled a third time. It's 1-2. 10th game of the season with Syracuse for the 33-year-old out of Cuba. Ibanez ready to go. The 1-2 pitch. Down low. Two balls, two strikes. Oh for 2 Ibanez lined out to left field in the first and hit into a fielder's choice with the bases loaded in the third. 2-2 inside. Three balls, two strikes now. So after two non-competitive swings, Ibanez has been patient. Trying to tie up this game at one in the top of the sixth inning. Clifford, the man at second base with no outs. Sinclair set, lifts, and deals. Fly ball, first base, foul ground. Morales at the warning track makes the head-high catch for the first down. So Ibanez can't move the runner over to third. If you think about it like it's extra innings, it's kind of a wasted at-bat. Even though this is the sixth inning, I mean, there's more baseball left to be played.
1: Yeah, it is, and thankfully you have a couple of guys coming up to bat that put the ball in play really well. You just need a hard base hit here to try to get Clifford in from third. Hernandez, then Pache. Hopefully one can get a hit.
0: Arguably no one better to put the ball in play right now than Yanni Hernandez, who is 7 for 17 this week. Switch hitting lefty stands in, and the first pitch sweeper can't find the back door. It's 1-0. Now the third baseman House is playing in the dirt cutout in front of third base. He's a step away from the grass. We'll see if he just tries to bunt Clifford over. Sinclair motors home. Yanni swings and pops it foul left-hand side, 1-1. Yanni calls for time out of the left-handed batter's box and now stands back in. He's got the orange shin guard rocking on his right foot. Doesn't impact his speed. He's still fast. 1-1 on the way. Inside, and he backs away. 2-1. Yesterday, Hernandez batted in the two hole for the Mets. Was one of the seven runs that scored in the third inning after he had a bunt single. He had two bunt attempts in the game. Time called at the plate.
1: Yanni's a good bunter, but with one out already, I think you kind of missed your window.
0: Yeah.
1: I bet if he was hitting fifth and was hitting instead of Ibanez, he probably would have bunted there to try to move him over. But I think Ibanez has a more powerful swinger and a guy who's gotten into a groove. You let him swing away. It just didn't work.
0: Time is called on the field. Raul Moreno noticed that the pitch clock was turned off. Going to try and fire that bad boy up again and then reset it before this pitch. And there it is. 18, 17, 16, it's ticking now. Hernandez stands in the batter's box with 12. Shows the bat. Sinclair comes set, hands above the belt, and the 2-1. Hernandez grounds it to third, fielded by House, who throws across the diamond on the money for the second out, and Clifford is stuck like glue on second base.
1: Yeah, unfortunate. Sinclair is pitching really well here. Gave him a sinker in on the hands. He just sliced it on the ground over to third. Not a ton you can do with that unless you're pulling it to the right side, getting the barrel on it.
0: Still 1-0 Rochester in the road sixth. Two outs and a man at second for Christian Pache. Might be trying to make up for his last plate appearance. First pitch to him. Right down the middle, strike one. Last time up, he was up at the plate with a man at first and no outs. Popped up to the first baseman. Morales noticed that Pache did not sprint out of the box. Let the pop fly drop. Stepped on first. Tagged out Hernandez for a double play. Sinclair fires. Missed low. 1-1. It was one of those moments that you just shake your head and scratch your head. But also a moment for the Mets to say, hey, we've got to play smart baseball here. Because Rochester's been doing it all week. Ball and a strike. Sinclair twirls home. Pache grounds it right side of the infield. Slow roll to Lipscomb, who fires to first in time. And that does it for the sixth. Leadoff double from Clifford, and Syracuse can't do anything with it. No runs on a hit. One man left on base. To the home sixth we go. Still 1-0 Wings on the score, 1260.
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0: A low-scoring affair this week in Rochester. We haven't said those words at all. Time for the bottom of the sixth inning. It's 1-0 Wings. The Mets have had their chances to break this scoreless drought, but they cannot do it. They've now left five men on base in scoring position and a total of seven in the ballgame. Jack Weininger faces off against Andrew Pinckney. First pitch of the inning is outside for ball one. Jack Weininger pitching in bulk today for the Mets. Challenge here by Ben Rortfett behind the plate, and he gets the call overturned. Nice job by Ben Rortfett to see that about a quarter of the ball was in the strike zone. So instead of 1-0, it is 0-1. Full windup for Weininger. Tan glove to the face. Here's the pitch. Swing and a miss. Pinckney drops down to a knee. Coming up empty on a slider, and it's 0-2. Pinckney, Weimer, Hassel, 5-6-7 for the Wings, who scored in the third inning on a solo homer by the leadoff man, Seaver King. The 0-2 is a bender that slashed into right field for a base hit. The sweeper started inside. Pinckney got his hands to it and just fisted it out to the right fielder, Matt Rudick. Drops in for a base hit. A leadoff single for Pinckney, and he is 2-for-3 today.
1: That's the eighth hit for the Red Wings, and they've kind of had a similar bug as Syracuse. They've just left too many runners on base. They've stranded six, so Mets haven't capitalized on their opportunities. Neither have the Red Wings. This game could be a little bigger deficit than it is.
0: They've left a runner on in each inning. Here comes Joey Weimer. First pitch is barreled. Right center field gap. Pache full sprint. He can't get there. The ball ricochets off the wall. Pache's throw comes into second. The throw into second base is late. Joey Weimer has a stand-up double. Got twisted up getting into second base because he didn't slide. But Andrew Pinckney stops at third base. So Weininger has some traffic to deal with. Runners at second and third, no outs.
1: That was a two-seam fastball high and inside to Weimer at 92 miles an hour. And I think one thing about Weininger giving up a lot more hits in these last three starts, he's not really throwing as hard. And 92 high and in is hittable for a guy like Joey Weimer.
0: Great chance for Rochester to get some run support here. First pitch to Robert Hassel, hacked on and missed. Slider comes up empty, it's 0-1.
1: Jack Weininger is a good overall pitcher, so he's got more to go to. Maybe his fastballs aren't perfect today, but his slider, his sweeper have kept everybody off balance.
0: He's thrown majority strikes as he deals the 0-1. Falls into the zone, a slider makes it 0-2. 58 pitches for him, 42 strikes. Very impressive. Overall, Weininger has been a strike thrower on the season. The 0-2. Down in the dirt, makes it 1-2. Coming into today, 722 pitches, 411 of them strikes. So if you think about that, it's about two-thirds of the time.
1: Yeah, it's good to see that he hasn't walked anybody yet, because that's been an issue this season more than it ever has. Five walks per nine, that's career high in a season.
0: Jumped up three spots from last year. A 1-2. Down low, changeup missed away, 2-2. Last year, his walk percentage was 2.79%. And now this year, it's 5.27%. Time called at the plate. Palms up in the air. Raul Moreno, he looks visibly angry. He put his arms up in the air over towards Rochester's bullpen and then did the spiral to reset the pitch clock. Huh. Well, anyway, it's 2-2. Weninger, in the stretch, lifts and fires. Fly ball, hooking to the seats, foul.
1: I mean, I just can't believe how many stoppages there are for anything. At this level and in this series, it's, no, the pitch clock's supposed to be off. Or, there's baseball on the field. The pitch clock's supposed to be on. Or umpires just call time and nobody knows why. Or a play is called dead when it's not supposed to be.
0: Or the pitch comm is dead. 2-2 pitch. Ground ball right side. This will score a run. Arroyo throws to first in time for the first out. Syracuse's infield playing back easily allows Pickney to score from third, and it's 2-0 Wings.
1: That's the hole you can dig yourself into by letting the first two hitters on base. Pinckney single, Weimer gets him to third base, so you got two in scoring position, nobody out. You're bound to give up a run. And I think the rest of this inning, you just try to stop the bleeding, make sure this runner at third can't come home.
0: So now the Mets infield is in for Riley Adams. First pitch, downstairs, ball one. Do you find it weird that now the infield's in?
1: With nobody out, I think it's a little too dangerous. If a ground ball, you know, imagine if that ground ball got through. You know, then two runs are scoring, another's on base, nobody's out. You need to get a sure out there.
0: Sure. Weninger flips home. Fastball outside. 2-0.
1: It's just a lot harder to field balls in the infield when the infield is in. You're covering less ground and have less time to get to the baseball.
0: Mets trying to cut down that distance now with Weimer at third base. 2-0 Rochester, bottom six. Weninger 2-0 is a looping slider into the zone, 2-1. All of the infielders are within a step of the infield grass. Outfield is deep and shaded just a hair to the right. Trying to cover up every single gap. 2-1. Popped up. Go into the seats. 2-2 now.
1: A big pitch here. Can Weninger put him away? He's got just two strikeouts so far. Fastballs are coming in the low 90s. Can he blow one by Adams? Can he get him to chase a breaking ball? You've got to put him away.
0: He gets a lot of swing and miss on a slider. Will he throw it here on the 2-2? Swing and a miss. Strike three. No, it was foul tipped. It was the changeup that time, and Adams just got a piece of it. And Rortvedt could not hang on. Adams granted another life. Open stance in the right-handed batter's box. Weninger, number 57 in Syracuse blue, deals the 2-2. Outside. Fastball looked like he gripped it a little too tightly. It's 3-2. Weninger up to 67 pitches. 47 of them strikes. No one up in the bullpen. Payoff pitch. That almost hit him. Ball four. Changeup gripped too tightly. Missed inside. He had Riley Adams and then lost him. Runners at first and third with one out.
1: That brings out A.J. Sager, the pitching coach, for a chat. And a good time to do so. The runners at first and third, one away. It's not the end of the world that he walks him there, but, you know, with two strikes, you wish you could have put him away, because it's the eight hitter. It's the catcher who's batting at just over 200, a guy that you have to get out in that situation, but you can't. you can't let more runs come in and score, because the Rochester bullpen and their pitching staff has done enough to slow Syracuse. I mean, this is such a crucial point. You have to keep it a 2-0 game.
0: Now, chew on this for a second. Before A.J. Sager came out of the dugout, Ben Rortvedt was shouting signals to the infielders. Rochester has played some smart baseball today and all week. Maybe Ben Rortvedt is signaling to the infield, be careful of a first and third play where Rochester can try to produce a run on their own. And maybe A.J. Sager in the infield we're talking about. Trey Lipscomb at the plate. First pitch, he squares to bunt. Pitch is up. It's ball one. So the corners both sprint in there. Ryan Clifford looked like a track star with his hands on the ground, ready for the gun to shoot off. And Clifford sprinted into the plate.
1: Yeah, maybe the chat was about a bunt. With the catcher at first base, you're probably not going to send him to steal. He'd be kind of a sitting duck, get him easily. Maybe the bunt was talked about.
0: 1-0, swinging away, and that pitch is gulfed out to left center field. Pache in a full sprint. He makes the catch. Second out. Weimer tags. Throw comes into the plate. It's late. Sacrifice fly from Trey Lipscomb adds to the Rochester lead. The Red Wings are in front 3-0 here in the sixth.
1: That was an unbelievable catch by Pache. He was playing in the right center field gap, pretty deep. That ball comes in somewhat shallow left center. He had to run all the way across the outfield to make the catch. He eventually does, and for the second out, then throws home. Great throw, but you know, nearly impossible to get Weimer tagging from third.
0: So a nice play by Pache, even though a run comes in. And the order flips for Seaver King. First pitch. Heater, right down the middle, strike one.
1: Well, here's the difference in this game. You know, both teams had stranded runners, not done well with runners in scoring position. Rochester capitalizes, started the inning with second and third, and since then they bring two home.
0: 0-1. Down in the dirt, pitch is blocked, runner's going, throw down to second, and they got him! Riley Adams, you mentioned, Jack, he's not the fastest base runner. Was going on the pitch in the dirt. Rortvedt knocked it down with his chest and threw him out at second base to end the inning. So Rochester does score two runs. RBI ground out and a sacrifice fly. Two runs on two hits. We're going to the seventh with Rochester in front 3-0 on the score 1260.
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11: This is Zach tapping in from the Score 1260 studios. That Western Conference Finals game is still going on. The Spurs are up 30-20. They've got a 10-point lead right now. I believe they're in the second quarter. But Stephen Castle's got a game-high 9 points right now for them. But back to Syracuse Mets baseball with Jack and Joe.
0: Time for the top of the seventh inning at ESL Ballpark in Rochester, New York. Red Wings score two runs in the bottom of the sixth to make this 3-0. With Jack Gordon, I'm Joe Puccio. Jack, is it as simple as Syracuse just needs to start hitting here or what?
1: No, I mean, it's more than that. It's that the Mets need to take advantage of their opportunities after they hit. Syracuse has had 5 hits. They've worked a couple of walks. They just haven't knocked anyone in. They're 0-for-9 with runners in scoring position, and they've left 7 on base.
0: So it's hit, and then hit again, and then hit again. Ben Rortvedt, the first at the plate. First pitch to the lefty. Check swing. Did he go? He did not. Ball one. So 8-9-1 due up for the Mets. Rortvedt, Rudick, and Morabito against right-handed reliever Jack Sinclair. The righty lifts and fires. Swing and a miss. That sweeper is deadly. Rortvedt way out in front. It's 1-1.
1: You know, it doesn't matter if the Mets hit triples, doubles, and homers. They need to do what Rochester just did. They started the inning with two knocks, and then it wasn't a three-run blast or a huge extra base hit.
0: The 1-1. Down.
1: They just put the ball in play. RBI ground out Hassel. A walk, and then a sack fly. Then all of a sudden, they go from 1-0 to 3-0.
0: Rochester has been hitting homers all week, but today they've only hit one. It was a solo homer, and the only multi-run inning in this game, not via homer. Rortvedt hits one right side. What a play. First baseman flips to the covering pitcher for the first out. Boy, I think Rortvedt was robbed of a base hit there. Yohandy Morales, who has showcased a fantastic glove today, that's putting it lightly, range to his left, backhand stop, flips to the covering pitcher for the first out.
1: Quietly going to be one of the bigger plays of the game, because could this inning have started with a single and a runner at first to start the frame? Well, instead, there's one away, nobody on.
0: Oh, I agree with that. Here's Matt Rudick, third baseman in, first pitch swinging. Pitch is golfed on the left field line, foul.
1: And also, you know, it would be the second inning of work for Sinclair. He'd get him off on the wrong foot. Well, now he's just continuing to be in a groove. He's retired four in a row.
0: Matt Rudick, the 5'7" left-handed hitter against Jack Sinclair, the 6'4" righty. 0-1 pitch coming, and Rudick takes a fastball at 96, strike two. Rudick played his first 24 games of the year with AA Binghamton. Transferred to Syracuse on May 11th, same day that A.J. Ewing went up to New York. The 0-2, the outfielder taps a foul. Didn't hit that well with the Ponies. Hit 121 with an OPS of 444. Trying to get off of the schneid here where he's 1-for-19 in AAA. 0-2 pitch is inside, 1-2.
1: Strange year for the Ponies so far. A lot of talent on that team. Well, they're 15 games under 500, but you know they've got Jacob Reimer, Chris Suero, Wyatt Young.
0: Binghamton won the Eastern League Championship last year, trying to keep the good times rolling, but maybe not so much to start the year, as Rudick lines the 1-2 pitch foul.
1: Jorge Polanco continuing his rehab assignment. He's been with Binghamton. Hit a three-run homer last time out. Expected to be back with the Mets sometime next week.
0: The Ponies don't get that many players rehabbing for him, so to get Jorge Polanco is pretty good for them down there. Ball and two strikes for Rudick. And here's the pitch. Rudick grounds it right side. Another backhand stop, Morales. This guy's a gold glover. 3-1 put out for the second out.
1: He's been making great plays all week, and at some point the Washington Nationals are going to be forced to bring him up. You know, he's hitting the heck out of the ball. They've given chances to some other young players. Luis Garcia Jr., Andres Chaparro, who we've seen with the Red Wings a lot to play first base. Yohandy Morales, he might be the guy.
0: So two up, two down. Yohandy Morales has swallowed up a couple of base knocks, and here comes Nick Morabito. First pitch. Slow roller, left-hand side. This stays fair. House picks it up. No throw. So instead of grounding it to first base, ground it the other way. Nick Morabito gets on with a two-out single. Nick Morabito safe at first base. You can stay safe in life with regular screenings from St. Joseph's Cancer Care. Well, looks like the day is done for Jack Sinclair as Matt Lecroy is out of the Rochester dugout. A left-hander just threw his final warm-up pitch, and he is making his way onto the field. So, we'll talk about the new Rochester reliever when we come back. Syracuse has to hit. They have to hit more. They have to hit with runners in scoring position. We'll see if they can do that when we come back. They've got a runner at first base and two outs in the seventh inning, with Rochester leading 3-0. This is Syracuse Mets Baseball on the Score 1260.
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0: For the second time this year in Rochester, P.J. Poulin is the man on the mound. Top of the seventh inning, man at first base and two outs. The lefty Poulin comes in to face the lefty, Jiwon Bae. Morabito with a big lead at first. Poulin set. Left foot on the rubber. Looks to first base. And Poulin deals. First pitch misses low. Ball one. Fourth arm used for Rochester today. Poulin, the 6'1", 29-year-old from Massachusetts. Third base side of the slab. Only looks home this time. Now glances at first. And deals the 1-0. Bae takes away 2-0. Now, we were just taking a look at his numbers from Washington this year because he just got sent down a few days ago. A lot of walks this year. Really is the only blemish, 16 Ks to 14 walks, but an ERA of just above 3. The 2-0. Outside, no, called strike. Gets the outer edge of the zone, it's 2-1.
1: Yeah, I think the Nationals opting for another arm instead of Poulin in their big league bullpen right now because maybe they've come to the conclusion he's just putting too many runners on base, maybe gotten a little lucky to this point in the season.
0: It's been a rather reliable arm for the Nationals as he deals the 2-1 pitch. And that's low, ball three. So he made 23 appearances and 5 starts for Washington. One of 3 pitchers in Major League Baseball this year to have multiple starts, saves, and holds this year. One of the others is a familiar name. 3-1. A pitch down low, ball four. So he walks Jiwon Bae, and maybe the Mets have something brewing against the new arm.
1: Well, you hope so, especially now you have a lefty-righty matchup for Christian Arroyo. He's got 2 on base, 2 away. He hits really well with runners in scoring position. This is a time the Mets need to capitalize and not strand more runners. It's already 7 today.
0: Oof. Runners at first and second, 2 outs, 3-0 wings. Christian Arroyo at the plate can tie the game with 1 swing. First pitch from Poulin. Changeup drops in, strike 1, and a challenge from Arroyo. Everyone looks up at the scoreboard in left center field. It is a ball. What a take from Arroyo. How much did that miss by? Oh, a tenth of an inch. It's 1-0.
1: Yeah, just barely. You also don't see Arroyo challenge a lot. He knew that one was inside.
0: Syracuse, 2 challenges remaining. Rochester with 1. 1-0 to the righty, Arroyo. Another pitch inside, a changeup. It's 2-0. Also, if you're a Mets fan, you're on the edge of your seat for the 19th time today in hopes that Arroyo can finally come through. Poulin deals. It's a fastball across at 90. It's 2-1. Five of the 7 men left on base for Syracuse today were left in scoring position. 2-1. Outside, ball 3. Ryan Clifford is standing on deck. So Christian Arroyo can be patient here. He represents the tying run. Morabito at second, Bay at first. Pool in set. He throws home. Arroyo grounds it left side. King gets there, throws to second, and gets Bay to end the inning. Syracuse is 0-10 with runners in scoring position and has left 9 runners on base. It's 7th inning stretch time here in Rochester. Wings 3, Mets nothing on the score 1260.
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0: 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Well, as you might be able to hear, Take Me Out to the Ball Game has wrapped up at ESL Ballpark. We're starting the bottom of the seventh inning. Red Wings are pitching a shutout, trying to win the series as they are up 3-0. Main story in this game for Syracuse is that they have not been able to hit when it matters most. They have a solid number of hits in this game. They have six hits. They've gotten many runners in a scoring position, but Jack, the Mets are 0-10 with runners in scoring position and have left 9 on base, 7 of which in scoring position.
1: It's one of those games where you had the opportunities on the table, but just those batters that came to the plate in those spots didn't get the perfect swing. A couple of them put the ball in play, just like Arroyo to end that inning, but ball hasn't bounced their way or just hasn't been a good enough at-bat to capitalize.
0: The Mets bring Jack Weniger back onto the mound. He has thrown 73 pitches out of the bullpen. Commonly a starter, first time out of the bullpen this year. Faces off against the Nats' number 9 prospect, Seaver King, and the first pitch is lined up the middle under the diving glove of Hernandez. It's short for a base hit. King with a big round around first base, but it'll stay there. Seaver King, 3-for-4 with 2 singles and a homer.
1: Just simply put, a lot of hits off of Jack Weniger today. Rochester is seeing him really well. It looks like that is 6 hits against Weniger so far.
0: They got 3 hits against Zach Peak in 2 innings, and then Weniger has been the pitcher ever since. Here is Yohandy Morales' first pitch to the righty. Upstairs, ball 1.
1: It's actually 7 hits against Jack Weniger across just 4 innings. I think there's a couple things at play here. Just that the stuff's not as snappy as it has been at times.
0: Infield in double play depth. They can help him out. As they spin and throw to first, Weniger can't get the speedy King. It's a situation where it really isn't Jack Weniger's fault. I mean, yeah, sure, he's given up 3 runs. You'd like that to be better, but there's nothing going on the other side of the ball. As Morales swings and misses, it's 1-1. We talked about this yesterday with Rochester. But it is true for Syracuse as well. There is synergetic forces in this lineup. And it also helps out the pitcher. It feels like when the offense is doing well, so is the arms. 1-1 pitch is slightly tapped at the plate, foul. It's 1-2.
1: Well, on Star Wars night, you know, Rochester has tapped into the force. They are all, like you said, in synergy together. One man gets a hit, the other one brings him in. It's just been happening all week long. And now, to the Mets pitchers' credit so far, Peak and Weniger, it's just a 3-0 game. It's very manageable. On the other side, the offense hasn't held up its end of the bargain.
0: The Red Wings have won 19 of their last 23 games. The 1-2 pitch is high, ball 2, almost a back pick at first. The Rourke that pump fakes. King, the runner at first with no outs. 3-0 Wings over Mets. The 2-2. Got a piece of Rortvedt behind the plate. He seems to be all right. Count remains at 2-2.
1: The longer Weniger can stay in this game for the Mets, the better. Yeah, he has thrown 79 pitches, so he's getting towards the end. But Syracuse used 6 relievers yesterday and are without Cionel Perez and Anderson Severino.
0: Season high in pitches for Weniger is 89 that he threw on April 30th against Lehigh Valley a month ago today. 2-2 again. Line drive, center field. Pache full sprint. Can't get there. It lands in front of him and goes behind him. King scores all the way from first. Morales chugs into third. And a blunder from Pache makes it 4-0 Wings in the seventh. E8 for Christian Pache. No RBI for Yohandy Morales. Those are plays that Syracuse wants back.
1: It's a really surprising one. Christian Pache is one of the best defenders we've seen at this level. I mean, honestly, that might be the first fielding mistake he's made all year. He was just caught in between. Should he let it bounce? Should he go after it and try to make the catch? He couldn't decide in time.
0: So the infield's in against Dabimelech Ortiz. First pitch to the lefty, high and in. Ball one. 4-0 Rochester now. Two errors in the game for the Mets. You're right, a rare mistake from Pache. The 1-0, low and in, 2-0. Been such a sure hand in the outfield this year, but he ran in to get that ball looping in front of him, was a step late, and then didn't dive for the ball. Two for three day for Ortiz in the left-handed batter's box, and the 2-0 pitch is away, ball three. I mean, you're smart for pitching around Ortiz right now, even if he didn't mean to.
1: Yeah, nobody out. Got a couple bases open. This guy could make this a six-run game with one swing.
0: Three balls, no strikes. Swenninger fires home. Ortiz with a home run hack. He comes up empty, 3-1.
1: Now, just for my scoring purposes, what was the other error that Syracuse made?
0: Or what was an inning? E7 in the second inning that allowed Joey Weimer to get to second on the throw from Morabito that went to third.
1: Right.
0: Also, one error for Rochester today. 3-1. Ground ball up the middle, base hit into center field. Abimelech Ortiz continues to produce. He is 3-for-4 with an RBI single to score Morales. And Rochester is in front 5-0.
1: That's got to be it for Weininger, and it is. Now Dick Scott comes out to make the pitching change. But Weininger just tailing off at the end here. Very hittable stuff. 92-mile-an-hour fastball right in the zone. And Abimelech Ortiz makes that pitch his playground.
0: 10 RBIs on the week for Abimelech Ortiz. And he knocks Jack Weininger, the Mets' number 5 prospect, out of the game. New arm coming in for the Mets. We'll talk about him when we come back. Runner at first with no outs in the seventh inning. Rochester 5, Syracuse nothing on the score 12-16.
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4: 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Dick Scott made a pitching change, taking Jack Weniger out of the ballgame and asking Matt Turner to pitch back-to-back days. The left-hander comes set. First pitch to Brady House. Slider misses outside, ball one. Well, Jack, we kind of talked about it in the pregame show today when we discussed CNL Perez going up, Anderson Severino being DFA'd. There aren't a ton of arms available today for the Mets.
5: Yeah, just a couple with one day.
4: The next pitch is tapped foul. It's 1-1.
5: Usually you try to get a guy at least one day of rest, and in that group it would be Ofrady Gomez, Ryan Lambert, Nate Lavender. Matt Turner's going on back-to-back. There's only 3 guys with rest in this bullpen, and Dick Scott doesn't go to either. Maybe that means he would use him in the 8th or 9th.
4: The 1-1. Fly to foul.
5: I'm also a little surprised that it's Turner against a set of right-handers, House, Pinckney, Weimer. You know, there's nobody out in this inning. This isn't a one-and-done, try to get one lefty out. It's a lot of right-handers, so not an easy task.
4: Brady House, one of the few men hitless today wearing a Rochester uniform. He awaits the 1-2 pitch from Turner and almost got hit by it. Missed inside 2-2. Turner comes in for Jack Weniger, who was slated to pitch in bulk out of the bullpen today, and he did. But his stat line doesn't look great for the 3rd time in a row. 2-2. Pumped up high in the air to right field. Matt Rudick, back near the warning track, makes the catch, and that's the first out of the 7th.
5: That big out right there for Turner, and had to not harp on this point, but the lefty-righty splits for Turner against lefties this season between AA and AAA. They're hitting 3-for-34. That's .088. Righties hitting over .300.
4: Which side of the plate does Andrew Pinckney hit from?
5: He is a right-handed hitter.
4: Oh, boy. Runner at first, one out in the pitch. Called strike, 0-1. What a great test here for Turner, because Pinckney not only is a right-handed hitter, but is 2-for-3 today with 2 singles and a run score. Infield in double play depth. Turner goes downhill. Finds a backdoor slider for a strike. It's 0-2. Nice pitch.
5: Well, Turner was really good last night. I think one of the reasons he is pitching today is because yesterday was one scoreless inning where he only faced 4 batters through 16 pitches, 12 of which were strikes. And, well, he's throwing strikes here tonight, too.
4: Can he find another one? 0-2. Outside. Almost got it with the slider. Yesterday, Xavier Curry worked 4 innings in the start, and then Syracuse used a new pitcher for every inning. Duarte, Simon, Pintaro, Turner, Ross, and Correa. 1-2. Down low, 2 balls, 2 strikes, and of course, Correa pitched the 10th and the 11th, where Rochester walked it off. Luckily, over the last month or so, Syracuse has been carrying more pitchers than bench players, so, you know, if they've had to have days like these, or Perez and Severino are not available for roster concerns, you can still have enough pitchers, as the 2-2 pitch is swung on and missed. He got him with a slider low and in, and that is a big second out, and a powerful out for Matt Turner.
5: That great to see him get a right-hander out. That was just nasty with that slider to the back foot of Pinckney. So 2 quick outs here by Turner. a great job to start this outing.

0: for him. And like you said, Joe, there really hasn't been anybody pitching on back-to-back days. It's only been a couple of times this month. The Mets have had no shortage of pitchers. So here's Joey Weimer. First pitch slider to him is a strike. It's 0-1. I mean, we would look at this roster sheet from just a couple of weeks ago, which did have a couple of rehab arms, but you're counting 20, 19 pitchers. Right now, Syracuse has 16, and that's still a lot of pitchers. Nothing in one is the count, and the pitch is low, 1-1.
1: I remember handing a roster sheet to Casey Candell, the Buffalo manager, last week, and all the coaches and the staff, and they said, 20 pitchers? Holy cow.
0: Thoughts and prayers to the video guy who has to scout all those pitchers.
1: A lot of prep.
0: Oof. 1-1. Dives inside, 2-1. Runner at first base and two outs in the bottom of the seventh. Rochester 5, Syracuse nothing.
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0: Rochester still leads it 5-0. Matt Turner registers three outs to end the inning. Going to the eighth on the score, 1260.
2: 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First pitch is 6:35 against the Yankees. 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
1: 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Ryan Clifford up to bat, the lefty against P.J. Poulin. First pitch is fouled off as Clifford goes down to one knee. Hit that ball hard off his foot, and he is taking his time to get back up, but now he peels himself off the dirt as Austin Dayton, the athletic trainer, and Dick Scott go out to chat with him. Well, Ryan is the ABM Industries cleanup hitter of the game. ABM, the preferred janitorial services provider of your Syracuse Mets. Mets trail the Red Wings 5-0 right now, the top of the eighth inning. Syracuse has dealt with a lot of offensive woes today as Clifford is crouched down right now, still looking pretty uncomfortable. Having that chat with Austin Dayton, takes a couple of practice swings and looks like he'll be good to go. Well, big story of the Mets offense today. 0-10 with runners in scoring position, 9 left on base. There's been no shortage of opportunities. The Mets just haven't capitalized. Hoping to make sure it's not too little too late if they get something going in the eighth here. Lefty-lefty matchup for Poulin. He deals home. Clifford swings and misses at a low sweeper, 0-2. Well, Ryan's 1-for-2 today, a double and a walk. His last 10 games now, since May 20th, he's got 8 hits, 5 homers, and 3 doubles. He's not messing around with any of these singles, none of that stuff.
0: 0-2 pitch. Clifford lifts it high in the air, the dark night sky in Rochester. Weimer charges in, and it falls in between. Lipscomb, the second baseman, went out. Weimer came in, and Weimer just dogged it. It landed right in front of his feet. What on earth is he doing?
6: He's hot-dogging it. There's no other way around it. Weimer just stops. He thought, like that's the outfielder's ball. He's got to get that. Did he think that Lipscomb called him off? There's no way. He's the right fielder. He has the right of way.
0: Well, Clifford gets a single. He's at first. Nobody out for Ibanez in the eighth. First pitch. Ibanez takes a pitch for a called strike, 0-1. Mets trail it 5-0. And Joey Weimer, you know, show us you don't want to be here without telling us you don't want to be here. That's exactly what he's doing right now. We see him not running out to first, jogging to get a ball and watching it drop at his feet. 0-1. Line drive hit into left center field. Ibanez dunks it down for a base hit. Clifford to second, and Ibanez to first. Back-to-back hits start the eighth inning.
6: I mean, that, I just can't get over that last play. I cannot believe that the right fielder made way for the second baseman to make a catch. And now you look at it, Syracuse has a threat. There's no outs in the eighth inning. The last thing you can do if you're Rochester is give Syracuse a breath of hope.
0: That was truly hard to watch just as a fan of baseball. Here's Yanni Hernandez from the right side. The pitch, way inside, ball one. I mean, like you said, the right fielder always takes that ball if the second baseman's going out, and clearly he had a lot of time to get there. It didn't even look like a miscommunication because there was no communication.
6: Yeah,
0: his mouth was closed.
6: It might have been a non-communication.
0: Really tough scene for Joey Weimer. 1-0 pitch to Yanni. He takes a changeup away. Two balls, no strikes. So after a huge misplay in right field, Ryan Clifford's at second base. Andy Ibanez is at first. Hernandez in a two-ball, no-strike count. Mets trail it by five, but we've seen them put up offense in a hurry this week. 2-0 pitch. Hernandez takes a changeup up high. Three balls, no strikes. Syracuse scored 7 runs in the third inning yesterday. Most in a frame they've scored all season long. Sadly, they gave up that lead. Lost 9-8 in extras. Three balls and no strikes. Poulin throws. And he grooves in a fastball for a strike. 3-1.
6: And since that third inning yesterday, Syracuse has scored 1 run overall.
0: It's been a tough week for a number of reasons. You know, the Mets have had leads in 3 of the 4 losses. Well, actually, all 3 of the losses they've had leads. 3-1 pitch. Hernandez takes ball 4 down low. So now the Mets have the bases loaded with Christian Pache coming to bat. On Monday, the Mets had a 5-4 lead in the ninth. Wednesday, Syracuse led it 3-0 in the first, and then yesterday led 7-1. Today's the complete opposite, but that's just the biggest reason why this has been a tough week, losing 3 of 4 so far.
6: Especially because we looked at stats last week when Syracuse had a great week offensively at home, and they always trailed Rochester in categories because the Wings went out to Worcester and just dogged the Red Sox. So now this is a battle between two very good offenses, and it's lived up to the billing this week. But Rochester has just been slightly better to where they are you know, a couple outs away from winning the series this week. So it's just frustrating because the Mets have done everything in their power to get wins, but they only have one so far.
0: Rochester's just been a little bit better at everything, and that's been the case today. They left guys on base early, then they didn't throughout the game. Then they tacked on a run in the third, 2 in the 6th, 2 in the 7th, gives them a 5-0 lead. Quick chat on the mound is over. Bases loaded for Pache. First pitch. Takes the ball low and inside. 1-0. Well, for P.J. Poulin, he replaced Jack Sinclair in the 7th. He's faced 5 batters and let 4 of them on. He does not look sharp so far. 21 pitches in. 1-0. Pache takes a sweeper below the knees. 2-0. Yeah, the best case for the Mets to get back in this game probably isn't with a big grand slam, but just keep getting after them.
6: That's what we talked about earlier in the game. They got players on, but they're not chipping away. They're not adding hits with runners on, and this is the opportunity here to do it.
0: Can they make up for it here? 2-0 pitch. Pache takes ball three outside. It's a 3-0 count with the bases loaded. Pressure's on for P.J. Poulin.
6: Eddie Jean is warming up in the bullpen for the Rochester Red Wings.
0: Does this guy pitch every day? Yeah,
6: he truly is a closer. He pitches anytime these guys are up.
0: Oh, boy. 3-0 pitch. Pache takes ball four up high. So P.J. Poulin walks in a run. Ryan Clifford comes in and scores. Ibanez to third, Hernandez to second. Pache safe at first with a walk. You can stay safe in life, too, with regular screenings from St. Joseph's Cancer Care. All right, that's it for P.J. Poulin. Rough day for him. Walks in a run with the bases loaded. And Eddie Jean, a new pitcher coming into the ballgame. It's 5-1, Rochester leading Syracuse. Nobody out in the eighth. The Mets have a chance to get back in this one. Let's find out if they do when we come back here on the Score 1260.
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0: Syracuse trails Rochester by four. The good news, Mets have the bases loaded with nobody out in the top of the eighth inning. It is 5-1 Red Wings, and Syracuse has a shot. Ben Rortvedt stepping up to bat. He's facing a new pitcher. P.J. Poulin is out. Eddie Jean is in the ballgame. This is the third time this week Eddie Jean has pitched, and he's tossing on back-to-back nights now. The issue is, Eddie Jean's a fantastic pitcher. Out of his last 11 outings, 10 of them scoreless. Righty-lefty for Rortvedt. He throws. Rortvedt the lefty takes sinker inside, 1-0. Luis Perales got the start today, 3 scoreless. Trevor Gott, Jackson Clair, 3 2/3 without allowing a run. P.J. Poulin walked in a run. 1-0. Rortvedt watches a called strike, sinker in the zone, 1-1. Eddie Jean, a hard-throwing right-hander, 6'3", 265 pounds, 24-year-old from the Dominican Republic. One ball, one strike. Jean fires. Rortvedt swings and misses over a changeup, 1-2. The bugaboo for the Mets today, leaving runners on. You hope they don't hear.
6: Got to change it now. It's a great opportunity. Obviously, Rortvedt down in the count right now, but you represent the tying run at the plate with no outs. Just find ways to move runners, find ways to get the ball in the outfield, maybe even hit the ball to right field to Joey Weimer.
0: He sure doesn't want to play it. 1-2 pitch. Rortvedt swings and misses at a changeup, strike three. Went chasing after a nasty one. That thing started over the plate, drifted into the right-handed batter's box. One away.
6: Yeah, it's just a tough swing for Rortvedt. Whether he got fooled by the changeup or not, that pitch was way outside, and You don't want strikeouts there for Syracuse. If you want an out with the infield back, you're looking at a ground out or a sacrifice fly, something of that sort. Not a K.
0: Big spot for Matt Rudick. The pitch. Rudick takes the ball inside. 1-0. Christian Pache at first. Tiani Hernandez at second. Andy Ibanez is at third. One away here in the top of the eighth. Mets trailing 5-1. But Rudick represents the game-tying run. 1-0 pitch. Rudick takes a changeup low. He's ahead 2-0.
6: And if you're thinking about, oh, why are they not pinch hitting Rudick? Because he hasn't been hitting well in AAA this year. Well, you have Jackson Clough on the bench as the position player and Kevin Parada, who's a catcher. So you're not going to pinch it with Parada, and you're not going to pinch it with Clough either. Just let Rudick go.
0: This is Rudick's matchup, 2-0. And it gets right by Adams. Inside pitch. It allows Ibanez to score. A wild pitch brings in a run, and it's 5-2. Syracuse slowly chipping away to a three-run ball game now.
6: Well, there you go. That's one way to bring in a run. And now you eliminate the force outs everywhere. There's only a force out at first base, and a 3-0 count to Rudick. And this is a great opportunity for the Mets.
0: Pache up to second, Hernandez to third. 3-0 count to Rudick. He's going to be taken all the way here. Gene comes set, throws home. Rudick takes, called strike at the knees. Well, sometimes that's a product of pitching on back-to-back nights and three times in 4 days.
6: It's a lot of work on a reliever, especially at the minor league level, when more often than not, they're not used to this.
0: Three balls and a strike. Gene delivers. Rudick takes a strike. Changeup that hits the outer third of the plate. Oh, that was a perfect pitch. Rudick didn't think it was going to be in the zone. It was. Full count for Matt Rudick, who's just 1-for-20 at this level this season. Can he come up in a big spot with the Mets trailing by 3? Full count, one away. Gene fires. Rudick takes ball 4, and the bases are loaded again. That's the first walk issued by Eddie Gene. It puts Rudick at first. Pache still at second. Hernandez at third for the top of the order. Nick Morabito up to bat.
6: Keep passing the bat to the next hitter.
0: Gene against Morabito. He comes set and throws home. Morabito takes a strike, 0-1. This is the first time today the Mets might have the Red Wings on their heels. Yes, it's a 5-2 game, but pressure mounting for Eddie Gene. No balls and a strike. Big righty on the mound. Throws home. Morabito takes a strike, a sinker on the outer third. He wants to challenge it. Thought about it. Looks like a pump fake.
6: That's two pitches in a row he's pump fake challenges on. That's how good these pitches are from Gene.
0: Wow, he is painting corners, and although he might look a little tired, he's still executing some really well.
6: And both of those pitches were strikes, too. So this is Gene at his best.
0: 0-2 the count for Morabito with the bases loaded. Here's the pitch. Swing and a miss, strike 3. Gene puts him away with 97. Back against the wall, he gets the second out.
6: That's all Gene. I mean, 3 pitches to sit down Morabito. One of the more potent bats in this lineup. That is a hat tip to you, sir. And now the bases are loaded with 2 outs. Still a chance for the Mets, but this would feel like a big loss if they couldn't bring in any more runs.
0: Bases loaded for Jiwon Bae. Here's the pitch. Bae swings and misses through a sinker, 0-1. I mean, this is the turning point in the game right here. You're 0-for-12 with runners in scoring position. You've left 9 on base. Is it going to be 3 more? Mets trailing 5-2. 0-1 pitch. Bae takes a sinker outside. 1-1.
6: And how both runs came in were a bases loaded walk and a wild pitch. So you're right. There have been no hits with runners in scoring position, even though the Mets have 2 runs.
0: Just one of them here could really change this game. Just one. 1-1 pitch. Bae swings and hits it in the air left center field. Hassel jogs to his right. He makes the one-handed shoulder-high catch for out number 3. Well, if that's not the culmination of this game for the Mets today, I don't know what is. Syracuse struggling to bring runners home. And that was it right there. So the Mets strand the bases loaded. We go to the bottom of the eighth. Mets 2, Red Wings 5 on the score 12-60.
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2: 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Heard the news? The voice of the Central New York sports fan, the Score 1260, is your new home of the Buffalo Bills.
0: Mets score two in the top of the eighth inning, but strand the bases loaded. It's a 5-2 ball game with Rochester on top here in the bottom of the eighth as the Mets turn to their fourth pitcher of the day. It is Ofrady Gomez on the pitcher's mound, set to face Hassel, Adams, and Lipscomb, 7, 8, and 9 in the Red Wings order. Mets are 0-13 with runners in scoring position today and have stranded 12 runners. That is the reason it's a 5-2 game. So Gomez against Hassel to start this inning. Robert, 0-2 today. RBI to go with it. 0-3, actually. First pitch, low, ball one. Well, Ofrady Gomez has been a curious case this season. On and off the development list. 9 games so far this year, just 11 innings. 1-0 count on Hassel. He delivers home. Hassel skies it high in the air, deep center field. Pache goes back. Makes the catch just shy of the warning track for the first out. Well, Ofrady owns an earned run average over 8 this season. 11 innings, 10 earned runs, 11 walks, 13 Ks. But last time we saw him, which was 8 days ago, he pitched 2 scoreless innings, only let up 1 hit, no walks, 2 strikeouts. We've seen the good, we've seen some rough stuff too. One away, bottom eight. Here's Riley Adams. First pitch. Ball inside, 1-0. Well, when the Mets come to bat in the ninth, it'll be the heart of the order. Arroyo, Clifford, Ibanez, 3-4, and 5. Next pitch from Gomez, a called strike, 1-1. A strange game so far, where the Mets have had a lot of opportunities. Pitching staff has been okay, but maybe just not good enough in a tough series so far. 1-1 pitch. Taken. Called strike, low and in. 1-2.
6: I would describe it as infuriating because this has been a solid game for the Mets in terms of what the final line is going to look like offensively, but they just didn't get any big hits.
0: 1-2 pitch. Adams grounds it foul. You know, it's one thing if you just didn't get the hits today, ball didn't bounce your way, you had 2 runs on 3 hits. It's a lot more frustrating when it's 2 runs on 8 hits.
6: They have a hit in each of the last 5 innings. And they have left a runner on in all but 2 innings today.
0: Frustrating one. 1-2 pitch. Adams swings and misses over a splitter, and Ofrady Gomez strikes him out. 2 up, 2 down to start the bottom of the 8th, and Gomez continuing the success he had last week against Buffalo.
6: That's good to see, especially because of what we have talked about in the last inning, couple innings here. that the Mets need bullpen arms. They need guys that can come through and not only just eat innings, but get outs efficiently. And if Gomez is going to be that guy, it's someone Dick Scottolino.
0: Here's Trey Lipscomb. Gomez fires. First pitch swung on and missed. 0-1, 95 with a fastball. Well, Mets have had a lot of opportunities, just two runs to show for it. Rochester's had opportunities and capitalized. Five runs on 12 hits. 0-1. Swing and a foul tip into the mitt. 0-2. That's just some tough numbers to look at. The runners in scoring position numbers and the left on base. It's just a category you don't want to see right now. With two away, here's the 0-2. That's up high, ball one. So the Mets will have the heart of the order, likely to face Zach Penrod, who's up and warming in the Red Wings bullpen. One-two pitch. Outside, he checked his swing. And they pointed down, and there was no reaction from Jared Duerson. And maybe he woke up and saw, so it's 2-2.
6: Think about it this way. Eddie Jean comes in for the save in the eighth inning when Syracuse has its chance, and now Penrod's the setup guy in the ninth.
0: You're exactly right. He inherited a terrible situation. The pitch. Swung on and missed for strike three. Gomez retires the side in order and ends it with a pair of strikeouts. Ofrady Gomez has turned a corner, and we turn our attention to the ninth. It is 5-2. Syracuse trailing Rochester. One last shot to get back in this game for the Mets. Can they do it? Maybe. We'll find out on the Score 1260.
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13: This is Zach tapping in from the Score 1260 studios. It's halftime in the Spurs-Thunder game. And the Spurs hold a 56-53 lead. The Thunder are coming back. SGA is coming alive. He's got 19 points now. That's a game high. Jared McCain's got 10 off the bench for the Thunder. And for comparison, Victor Wembanyama has 10 himself. But back to Syracuse Mets baseball with Jack and Joe.
0: Top of the ninth inning here in Rochester. Mets trailing the Red Wings 5-2 as the sun has set. Pitch black skies as we're in the stretch run of the fifth game of this series. Mets have won one of four to start. Monday and Wednesday were losses. Thursday a win. Friday, which was yesterday, a 9-8 loss in 11 innings. So Syracuse is trying to do all it can to slow down one of the hottest teams in the league. First place Rochester, who's won 16 of 18 games. Now they're threatening to make that 17 of 19. Zach Penrod, the new pitcher in the game. Lefty will face Arroyo Clifford and Ibanez, 3-4-5 in the Mets order. Penrod throws home. Arroyo takes ball one inside. The offense has been really frustrating today for Syracuse. 12 men left on base, 0 for 13 with runners in scoring position. They've had the chances, couldn't capitalize. 1-0 pitch coming home. Arroyo takes ball two away. The last inning was the culmination of it. He scored two runs, stranded the bases loaded.
6: And Rochester did a good job of taking P.J. Poulin out of the game because he didn't have it, and they leaned on their closer, Gene.
0: 2-0 is skied high in the air, deep left field. This one might have enough. Pinckney's at the wall. He looks up, and he watches it fly. Christian Arroyo makes it a two-run game with a solo homer. Well, the Mets haven't been able to knock runners in. Arroyo takes matters into his own hands. Solo shot, and it's a 5-3 ball game in the ninth.
6: That is a moonshot for Arroyo. 105 miles per hour off the bat. But say it with me, folks. Where was that last inning? Oh, the Mets were just one inning away, maybe one batter away from Arroyo bringing in many runs.
0: First pitch to Clifford. That is a called strike, low outside corner.
6: Arroyo has been so fun to watch this season. He's hitting over 300, 2-for-3 on the day. He has done what he's needed to do over this last month.
0: 0-1 pitch. Clifford swings and misses through a slider. Goes down to a knee. 5 homers for Christian Arroyo this season. That one, a birthday blast on this May 30th. 31st birthday for Christian. 2-0. 0-2, rather. Outside. Ball one. Hey, good day for Christian Arroyo. 2-for-4. A homer, single, and a walk. Just one of the most productive hitters in this lineup. Will it be enough, though? 1-2. Check swing. He definitely went around there. Clifford strikes out, and there's one gone.
6: Penrod attacked Clifford there. Kind of had him on his heels for the entire plate appearance. Got him way out in front with the slider and then late on the fastball. So that's a good job by Penrod to fix what happened in that previous at-bat to Arroyo and get an out.
0: One away for Andy Ibañez. Penrod, third base side of the rubber, throws home. Ibañez swings and misses through a slider, 0-1. Back-to-back games with a home run for Arroyo. He is really in a groove. 0-1 pitch. Ibañez chases a changeup away, 0-2. It's been some great moments of offense for Syracuse today. You know, they've had the hits, 9 of them. They've gotten on base. Had some bad at-bats, a lot of strikeouts, and not the prettiest work. 0-2, blooped into right field. Weimer's under it. Is he going to try to catch it? Oh, wow, he catches this one. 2 away. Well, if you weren't with us last inning, it started with a Ryan Clifford single, which was a fly ball that dropped right in front of Joey Weimer that he just quite simply looked disinterested in catching.
6: Yeah, it was a ball between Lipscomb and Weimer's. Lipscomb, the second baseman, and Weimer just did not call him off. Lipscomb was expecting it and peeled away. The ball just dropped.
0: 2 away in the ninth. Syracuse trails 5-3. Here's the pitch. Yanni Hernandez takes the ball inside, 1-0. You have to give a lot of credit to the Rochester pitching today as well. Eddie Jean pitched a great eighth inning. Penrod deals the 1-0 outside, ball two. Yeah, the first three pitchers combined for 6 2/3, 6 hits, no runs. That was Perales, Scott, and Sinclair. 2-0 pitch. Hernandez takes a strike, slider over the plate, 2-1. So the Mets down to their final out on a day where it looked like they had enough but just couldn't cross the finish line against the hottest team in the league. 2 balls, 1 strike. Penrod throws. Hernandez bounces it past the mound. Lipscomb fields, throws to first, and ends the ball game. Syracuse just didn't have enough. Couldn't muster up enough runs to beat one of the best teams in all minor league baseball right now. Rochester wins it 5-3, and the Red Wings have won 17 of their last 19 games. They take Game 5 of the series 5-3.
6: And they also win the series. They have 4 wins on the week. Even if they lose tomorrow, the Red Wings are series winners. They just get out of Rochester's way. No one wants to play the Red Wings right now. And the Mets had their moments offensively today. They finished with 9 hits. But only 3 runs to show for it, and 2 extra base hits, a double for Clifford, and the homer that you just heard from Arroyo.
0: Frustrating loss for Syracuse. Had the opportunities, couldn't capitalize on. So a 5-3 loss for the Mets. We'll be back to talk about it on our Visit Syracuse post-game show when we come back from break on the Score 1260.
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0: All right, back in Rochester for the Visit Syracuse postgame show. As the fireworks go off at ESL Ballpark here on Star Wars night, everybody's got their sabers lit up all across the ballpark. The fireworks going off down the right field line. Sadly, there weren't enough fireworks in the Mets lineup today. A 5-3 loss for Syracuse against a red-hot Rochester team. This one was just extra frustrating because the Mets had a lot of opportunities to score in this game. They just couldn't capitalize. So let's go over your highlights for the game. Today, Luis Perales got the start for the Rochester Red Wings. Zach Peak was the opener slash starter for the Syracuse Mets. First two innings of this one were quiet. Zach Peak, two scoreless innings, three hits, no walks, and two strikeouts. And on the other side, Luis Perales gave up a couple hits in the first inning, stranded both, then had a 1-2-3 second. Perales also had two guys on base in the third, didn't allow any runs, but in the bottom of the third inning, that's when Rochester started the scoring against Jack Weninger. 1-1. King hits it high and deep to center field. Pache sprints back, warning track, wall, he looks up and it's gone. Seaver King ambushes Jack Weninger to start his ball game. A solo homer puts Rochester on the board, 1-0 in the bottom of the third inning. So Jack Weninger came in after the opener. Two innings by Peak. Weninger's quote-unquote start began in the bottom of the third inning, and it didn't get off to a great start with that solo home run by Seaver King. He did bounce back quickly after. Scoreless fourth inning on both sides. Scoreless fifth as well. Mets couldn't put up any runs in the sixth, but Rochester's offense started to get going once again. Andrew Pinckney hit a single, and Joey Weimer doubled, so there were two on base for Robert Hassel.
6: 2-2 pitch. Ground ball right side. This will score a run. Arroyo throws to first in time for the first out. Syracuse's infield playing back. easily allows Pinckney to score from third, and it's 2-0 Wings.
0: So Pinckney scores. Weimer moves up to third for Trey Lipscomb.
6: 1-0, swinging away, and that pitch is golfed out to left center field. Pache in a full sprint. He makes the catch. Second out. Weimer tags. Throw comes into the plate. It's late. Sacrifice fly from Trey Lipscomb adds to the Rochester lead. And the Red Wings are in front 3-0 here in the sixth.
0: So 1-0 ball game through five. Red Wings add two in the sixth and make it 3-0. Still really felt like Syracuse was in this game because these were kind of some ticky-tack runs. Solo homer, RBI ground out, sack fly. You know, Wenninger and Peak had done enough at the time to keep the Mets in this game. But the issue was the Syracuse offense simply wasn't getting it done. They stranded three on base. The bases loaded in the third, stranded another in the fifth, one more in the sixth, and two in the seventh inning. So at that point, we started looking, okay, geez, wow, really stranding a lot of runners on base, not getting it done with men in scoring position either. On the other side, Rochester just kept on tacking on a couple more runs. So in the bottom of the seventh, Stever King led off with a single. Then Yohandy Morales hit a ball into the outfield. That caused a lot of trouble.
6: 2-2 again. Line drive, center field. Pache full sprint. Can't get there. It lands in front of him and goes behind him. King scores all the way from first. Morales chugs into third, and a blunder from Pache makes it 4-0 Wings in the seventh.
0: So a couple of base hits in a row given up by Jack Wenninger, as well as an error by Christian Pache. A very rare error allows another run to come in and score. So it's 4-0 Wings at the time, with Morales on base for Robbie Melicortez.
6: 3-1. Ground ball up the middle, base hit into center field. Abimelech Ortiz continues to produce. He is 3-for-4 with an RBI single to score Morales. And Rochester is in front 5-0.
0: I think we might have to make a call to Nationals general manager Paul Toboni and just say, can you get Yohandy Morales and Abimelech Ortiz out of here? Can you just call them up, get them off our hands, because they will not stop producing. Thanks to those two, it was a 5-0 game. Wenninger was pulled later in that inning. Four innings for him, five runs, four of which were earned. So through seven, it was a 5-0 Red Wings lead. In the top of the eighth, the Mets finally showed some signs of life on offense. Clifford led off with a single, and Ibanez hit a single. Two on base, then Yanni Hernandez worked a walk. This was all against left-handed reliever P.J. Poulin, who really, really struggled. And with the bases loaded, he struggled against Christian Pache, too. 3-0 pitch. Pache takes. Ball four up high. So P.J. Poulin walks in a run. Ryan Clifford comes in and scores. Ibanez to third. Hernandez to second. Pache safe at first with a walk. So the Mets tack on one. That's a start getting going in the right direction, right? Bases still loaded. Eddie Jean comes into the ballgame, a guy that we don't want to see. This guy's been pitching lights out, but bases loaded. He's pitching on back-to-back days facing Matt Rudick when one of his pitches went a little wild. This is Rudick's matchup, 2-0. And it gets right by Adams. Inside pitch. It allows Ibanez to score. A wild pitch brings in a run, and it's 5-2. Syracuse slowly chipping away to a three-run ball game now. All right, so the Mets pull a little bit closer. They've still got two on base. Then Matt Rudick worked to walk. So the bases were loaded with just one away in the eighth inning. It's a 5-2 game. The Mets were really just a swing away from making it a one-run game. Heck, obviously a grand slam from taking the lead, but we weren't going to expect all that. But we expected a little more than a strikeout and a flyout to end the inning. So the Mets stranded three, the bases loaded, in the eighth. They held the Red Wings scoreless in the bottom of the eighth, and then in the top of the ninth, trailing 5-2, Syracuse on its last legs, losing by three. Christian Arroyo got him started on the right foot for a rally. 2-0 is skied high in the air, deep left field. This one might have enough. Pinckney's at the wall. He looks up, and he watches it fly. Christian Arroyo makes it a two-run game with a solo homer. 5-3 ball game. So the Mets just show all these little signs of life. this one. The first big swing of the day. The one of just two extra base hits. But nobody was on base, and the Mets couldn't do anything after. Clifford struck out. Ibanez flew out to right. Yanni Hernandez grounded out to end the ballgame. A 5-3 loss for Syracuse, and we'll give you the full stats and box score after the game. I just have to mention this first, because we obviously mentioned it two dozen other times during the game, but these two stats said it all today. 0-for-13 with runners in scoring position, 12 men left on base. Now, yes, this isn't the end of the world, just kind of a frustrating watch. Mets fall to the Red Wings 5-3 here on this Saturday night, with a chance to bounce back tomorrow. Mets will have one last game of this series and hope to end their stint in Rochester on the right foot. That's all coming up later. We'll preview tomorrow's game. We'll give you the box score, the stats, everything you need to know when we come back in just a little bit. But for now, we'll go to break. Zach Mattiasek will keep you updated, hopefully on that Spurs-Thunder game, Western Conference Finals. We'll get a score update, then we'll come back and tie a bow on everything. That's all coming up on the Visit Syracuse postgame show here on the Score 1260.
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13: This is Zach tapping in from the Score 1260 studios one last time tonight to keep you updated on what's going on outside of the Syracuse Mets game tonight. And we'll start where I've been all night, at the Spurs-Thunder game. We're locked in here. Julian Champagny's locked in as well for the Spurs. He's leading their team with 17 points right now. SGA's got a game-high 26, so he's cooking. But the Spurs are up 73-65. They've got an 8-point lead. This is Game 7, by the way, so you can keep that in mind. And we'll go through a couple. There's a lot of day baseball on today, and there's three night games. 10:05, the Yankees play the A's. 10:10, the Diamondbacks will visit Seattle. And then also at 10:10, Kyle Schwarber and the Phillies will play the Dodgers. But earlier today, the Pirates, like I mentioned earlier, hung on to that 10-9 lead, and they won 10-9. The Nationals, they beat the Padres today. That's crazy. The Padres are pretty good. 9-4. Nationals are also pretty good, too. The Orioles had a nice comeback. 5 runs in the bottom of the 9th inning, came back and beat the Blue Jays 6-5. And the Mets, like I had mentioned earlier, they beat up on the Miami Marlins today 6-1. And then we got a couple live games going on right now. The Braves have pulled ahead by 2 runs against the Reds. They're up 4-2 now in the top of the 8th. In the top of the 7th, division rival game, the Cubs and the Cardinals. The Cubs are up 3-1. And the Rockies and the Giants just started. The Rockies walked it off last night. That was a very exciting game there. So we could hope for another one tonight. But with that being said, one last time, this is Zach Mattiasek tapping out from the The Score 1260 Studios, sending it back to Jack and Joe to wrap it up for you guys. Good night, everybody.
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0: Time to wrap things up on the Visit Syracuse postgame show. After Rochester beats Syracuse 5-3 here at ESL Ballpark. Tough loss for the Mets, who scored 3 runs off of 9 hits, made 2 errors in the field. Rochester scored 5 runs, had 12 hits, made 1 error in the field. In the Syracuse lineup, Nick Morabito 1-for-5, Jiwon Bae 2-for-4, Christian Arroyo 2-for-4 with a 9th inning solo homer, his second in as many days. Ryan Clifford 2-for-4 with a double and a walk. Andy Ibañez, Yanni Hernandez each with 1 base hit. And Christian Pache also had an RBI. The Mets were 0-for-13 with runners in scoring position. They had the chances today, but just couldn't get over the hump and stranded 12 runners on base. Jiwon Bae had a stolen base, his team leading 17th of the year. On the pitching staff, Zach Peak started the game as the opener. 2 scoreless innings, 3 hits, no walks, 2 Ks. Jack Weninger, another rough start for him. He got the loss, falling to 3-3. 4 innings, 9 hits, 5 runs, 4 earned, 1 walk, 2 strikeouts. Just didn't have his best stuff. He's not throwing as hard as he did earlier in the season and last year. Fastball dips down to the low 90s pretty quickly, and he missed his spots a couple of times, giving up a homer to Seaver King and 8 other hits today. Good to see, though, just 1 walk. Walks had started to pile up for him this season, but the command was good. He was throwing a lot of strikes, just a couple of them hit too hard. For the Red Wings, Seaver King 3-for-4 with a homer, Abby Melick, Ortiz had 3 hits and a double. Andrew Pinckney, Joey Weimer each had 2 hits as well. Luis Perales, 3 scoreless innings to start. Trevor Gott, the former Syracuse Chief, 2 scoreless innings. He earns the win today. Over 7,700 in attendance at ESL Ballpark today for this 2-hour and 50-minute ball game. A really fun one, just a little bit frustrating. So the Mets fall to 28-27. Rochester improves to 34-21, sitting in first place in the IL. The Wings have won 17 of their last 19 games. So now we turn the page to tomorrow, where the Mets will have right-handed pitcher Jack Weisenberger on the mound, squaring off with another righty, Andre Lara, for the Rochester Red Wings. That is a 1:05 start tomorrow. That means we're on the air at 12:45 for our Visit Syracuse pregame show. So you won't want to miss it. It's the final game of the series and a chance for Syracuse to bounce back. Big thank you to my broadcast partner, Joe Puccio. Thank you so much for listening today. And thank you so much to Zach Mattiasek, pushing all the right buttons in the studio. Once again, your final score, Rochester 5, Syracuse 3. 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

0: Saturday night / Sunday morning edition of the show. We're glad you're hanging out with us. Top of the hour, we'll reset the big story of the day, which is San Antonio is going to the NBA Finals 111-103, and they dominated pretty much start to finish of this Game 7, so we'll talk more about that. The big storylines like Chet Holmgren, not very good. You can't blame it. 35. The Spurs came out hot in this one. They were up 18-8 in this game and were absolutely dominant. Obviously, Oklahoma City got close at points, but it just seemed like San Antonio just, whether it was a putback, whether it was a corner three, whether it was, you know, forcing a turnover, a defensive play, whatever, they just seemed to have the answers. I thought Julian Champagne was one of the biggest ones, 6 of 10 from 3, and they were early. They got him a lot of confidence, but a couple of late ones, he scored 20. Victor, of course, 22-7. I don't think he was overly great. He was just okay, and he was good early. They got him a little bit of confidence. I thought De'Aaron Fox, even though if you look at the box score, you go 15 points, 6 of 12, 5 assists, you're not going to jump out, but he hit some big baskets as well. And then just young guys, Stephon Castle, who at times got fouled hard a couple of times, but he was really good at times. Dylan Harper had a putback in the fourth quarter that was absolutely huge. Keldon Johnson, again, numbers aren't going to jump out at you. 11 points in 16 minutes, but he had a couple of threes in the fourth quarter as well. One, he hit for the first time in a long time. They hit a corner three. So just kind of a team effort for San Antonio. And bottom line for Oklahoma City, if Shai just didn't get help. Had a lot of injuries. If I'm an Oklahoma City fan, do they need to have a complete overhaul? I don't think so. But I do think a lot of the offseason now, a big storyline is going to be, are they going to move Chet Holmgren? Can they bring in Giannis? Can they bring in another big that can give Wemby some trouble? Because I was just listening during the break. Alex Caruso said, hey, we don't need to make some big overhaul. They made more plays. We could have won. And to his point, you know, if J-Dub, their second best player and an all-NBA guy last year, is playing, is this different? Possibly. I mean, I know he played last game, but he just hasn't been right. His hamstring's not right. That's not a thing that you can mess with. You can't shoot it up. And so, yeah, could things be different? It could. Sam Presti, their general manager, may just think that, you know, Chet Holmgren, who's going into a big five-year deal and it kicks in next year, yeah, he played 33 minutes, had 4 points, just shot two times. They may have their exit meetings on Monday, and maybe there's a reason for it. Maybe, I don't know what the reason could possibly be. To me, it's just you were afraid of the moment. And that's something that you don't want to put a charge on a lot of players. But to me, that's just what it looks like. As Jamal Crawford said at the end of this game, you take 15 shots and you go 1 for 15 versus 1 of 2. You can live with that, but you go, you don't love it. But he took two shots, which tells you like he just wasn't in the game. And maybe he was afraid of Victor Wembanyama, whatever the case may be. But A, the Spurs aren't going away. And B, this is as bad as Wembanyama is going to be. You know, the fact that he gets this experience, and he's not as consistent as he needs to be. You know, he played some amazing games in this series, but a couple of them he disappeared. And if he disappears against the Knicks, they're not going to win the series. This is not an auto win for San Antonio. They're really good. They're favored. But the Knicks are going to be rested. They're going to have a game plan for Wembanyama. Believe me, Mike Brown's a defensive mind, the head coach of the Knicks. So I think this is going to be a really good series. In fact, I think it's a 7-game series. I think San Antonio rightfully is favored, but I think it's going to be a really good series. So any of those thoughts on the NBA Finals, whether it's about Game 7 or looking ahead to the NBA Finals, we can do that at 310-840-4910, and we can get into the last hour of the show and do that. Let's hit a few calls before we get to the top of the hour. Our good friend Bruce is in L.A. and leads us off. Hi, Bruce. Welcome. Go right ahead.
1: Hey, John, how you doing? I just want to comment. One of your earlier callers, rightly, I agree with John Tortorella is one of the greatest NHL coaches. But I want to comment more generally on the Vegas Golden Knights. From what I can see in any research I've done, I think they're the most successful expansion team in the history of the four North American major sports. They've made the playoffs 8 of 9 years. They made the championship final, losing to Alex Ovechkin and the Washington Capitals in their very first season. I think it was 2018, the playoffs. And they won the cup in 23 against the Florida Panthers, and now they've a great Florida Panthers team, and now they've made it back to the final. So in the championship final, 3 out of 9 years, made the playoffs 8 of 9 years. The closest thing I can think of that I've looked back on is, I think you're probably aware of this, but a lot of people might not be, is that there were two second-year NFL teams in 1996, the 1997 championship games. The Jacksonville Jaguars made it as a second-year team, and so did the Carolina Panthers. Both of them made it to the finals, both lost to New England and Green Bay, respectively, and Green Bay with Brett Favre's Super Bowl year. So they were good teams, but they fizzled out. Neither one of Jacksonville is never made it back to the Super Bowl. Never made it to the Super Bowl. One of only four NFL teams, and Carolina made it 1 year and fizzled out. I think they lost to Denver. So they're definitely Vegas Golden Knights are definitely one of the expansion teams in history. And one other quick item regarding the World Cup coming up, John. I've found there's just a couple of really unseemly things that I just want to very briefly comment on is that apparently in some cities, particularly New York, but also Los Angeles and other places, it's going to cost over $100 to take public transportation from New Jersey into the stadium, from New York into, I guess, the stadiums in New Jersey, over $100 when it's normally like a $15 to $20. So a serious gouging going on there in other cities. They're moving marginalized people along. I'm sure you've heard of that. They're being kicked out of where they normally live, homeless people, and in order to make the cities artificially look a lot better than they are. Now, I know that's not the first time that's ever happened in any major sports city for a big event, but still quite reprehensible, in my opinion. And also, just the sheer prices. I believe it's in most of the cities in the three countries, Canada, U.S., and Mexico, it's going to be the get-in price, as they call it, to get into any game for the worst seat possible is around $1,500. So I just thought I'd comment that a lot of unseemly stuff about FIFA.
0: No doubt about it. Bruce, you always bring great information. Thank you so much. We appreciate your calls every week. That's Bruce in L.A. to the final call of the third hour of the show. That opens up at 310-840-4910. Final hour of the show coming up next. Let's reset Game 7. Look ahead to the NBA Finals. Any other thoughts on things we have missed? We'll hit some NFL in this hour as well because we have not hit any. And Stu had some great stuff in the notes for tonight's show. Tons of quarterback news that we got to get into as well in the NFL, so we haven't done that. If you haven't got your thoughts on the NBA Finals, we can do that. We haven't even talked any baseball. We got to talk some offseason to the NBA as well, because I think this Chet Holmgren thing jumps right into it. But this is going to be one of the more fascinating NBA offseasons of all time, so we'll do that as well. So we got a ton still to get to in the final hour. And then, of course, what we've all been waiting for, Lund's Last Call. We do what we do, if you are new to the show, is we do five stories that you absolutely positively have to know about. And there are five great stories. Plus, I might even try to add a sixth, because during one of the breaks, I was reading this story about fandom, and it's absolutely phenomenal. So I got to get into that. So I might even try to fit in six tonight for the final. But we'll get into some. We'll reset the NBA Finals. If you did not see any of the game, you are in luck, because we'll get into that conversation coming up next. Spurs and Thunder was a great Game 7, lived up to everything. Is Oklahoma City going to have to overreact to what happened? Will they stay with stuff? And what our first look at what the Knicks and Spurs and some of the key matchups could look like in that. So we'll do that all in the final hour of the program. You can always jump in at any time at 310-840-4910. So all of that in the final hour of the program. It's here on Sports Night with your old friend John Lund, Stu, Alex, Andrew. The whole crew is here on Westwood One Sports and the very downloadable Westwood One Sports app.
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0: 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Great crew tonight. Stu, love to have Stu back. Alex is here. Andrew is here running the ship right now. However you are listening to the show, SiriusXM 375, thank you very much. 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Before we get to conversations about the NBA Finals here in a moment, in about 20 minutes, we'll give you an NFL update, even though it's the slowest time for the NFL. There's a lot of quarterback news going on that we feel compelled to give you before we get out of here. And then Lund's last call at 40 minutes past the hour, five things that you need to know so you can be a productive member of society going into Sunday. But let me just check. I haven't checked on everybody in a while. Andrew, is everything okay? And what is Alex doing at this particular point? Is he just kind of hanging out and you're doing all the work?
1: Yeah, basically.
0: Yeah, that's it. I can hear a laugh from Alex in the background. This is the best day of his working life, because he's just kind of hanging out while you do the work. That's nice.
1: Yeah, he's looking over my shoulder right now.
0: Very nice. Stu is in New York, our fine producer, who does an amazing job every week, the home of the New York Knicks. So I don't know if I've asked you this, Stu. So we are set, and we'll get into Game 7 a little bit more, and if people want to talk about Game 7, we certainly can do that. But what is your first read on Spurs-Knicks? What do you think of this one?
21: So I think this will obviously be the toughest team the Knicks have played. They avoided the Celtics, which I thought would give them trouble. They've kind of breezed through the East, and I think the East is very inferior compared to the West. I think this is going to be tough for the Knicks, and I don't know. I hope I'm wrong, but I feel like the Spurs are going to win this in 5 or 6.
0: Really?
21: I'll say 6, yes.
0: Okay. All right. Yeah. To me, this is it's so interesting in that, you know, everybody that threw the whole, if you're a Knicks fan or you look at this thing from a certain perspective, you think, yeah, it's been Atlanta, it was Philly who got upset, you know, they upset Boston, and then it was a Cleveland team that featured James Harden, so that's all you got to say when James Harden gets into the playoffs. They dominated, they've won 11 in a row, they haven't lost since they lost to Atlanta early in that series. But I don't think you can ignore the fact that they

0: I'm running back James Cook.
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12: 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We're your host, Ted Namey. The Strides for Sight 5K to benefit Aurora of Central New York is happening June 27th at the Willow Bay area of Onondaga Lake Park. Aurora of CNY is an organization that supports individuals who are blind, visually impaired, deaf, or hard of hearing. Kate Weidman is their executive director, and she fills us in on this long-running nonprofit that has served the area for over 100 years.
13: Aurora of Central New York, we've been around since 1917. We provide services to the blind, visually impaired, deaf, and hard of hearing. And our programs really range. We serve children and adults, so really anyone who has vision loss or hearing loss, so any kind of sensory loss we serve. Our services range from a children's socialization program, getting children together who share the same kind of vision loss, just to really be kids and have an inclusive environment, all the way to peer support groups for our adults as well. So those who are suffering with vision loss, we have a group that comes together and they support one another, and between mental health challenges, learning adaptive technology. We also teach folks how to navigate safely in their home. So orientation and mobility is what we call it. So we teach them really how to do all the things that they could have done with their vision, but just in a different way. And so we do those for folks who have lost their vision. We also provide services to the deaf and hard of hearing community. So we help folks find jobs in the community based on their interests. So we work with local employers to get those who are deaf and hard of hearing employed. So we work with employers on how to employ someone who is deaf and what kind of adaptive technology you can use to effectively communicate. Because sometimes there are stigmas with employers that they can't necessarily hire someone who is deaf or even blind. And we work with them to say, yes, you can. You just have to do things a little bit differently. So we provide all different types of services. Those are just a few.
14: You know, I just took part within the last year or so in that airport immersion activity that you guys did.
13: Yes.
14: Which was eye-opening, I guess.
13: Yes.
14: Really, because it's
13: no
14: really
13: pun intended.
14: Tough. Yeah, really tough. But what I learned a lot about is that how much now this newer generation relies on technology.
13: Yes.
14: Because your organization has been around since 1917. Mm-hmm. But even those that are working with all of these challenges, mm-hmm. then they have technology to kind of rely on that didn't used to be around.
13: Absolutely. Technology is a game changer these days. There's so many different apps you can download on your phone, such as Be My Eyes, where really folks can take a picture on their phone and this app will, it'll describe it. So it'll say out loud. So say in the studio, it'll say, there are two women sitting across from one another. One has a microphone very close to her face and it'll describe the entire background. And that same app, you can actually call someone kind of via FaceTime and they will help you navigate around your environment. So if you're not sure where the ladies room is, so you don't accidentally go into the wrong stall, you can call someone as well. And also even for the deaf, there are transcription programs that you can download on your phone so they can actually have it live transcription in a meeting or whatnot. So technology is just a game changer and Meta glasses really, particularly for those who are blind and visually impaired, they are amazing. So yeah, technology is changing the way that we're offering services as well.
14: And much easier to kind of be an inclusive community. Have
13: Absolutely.
14: You noticed? I mean, I know you're not a longtime employee there, but have you noticed a difference regarding just people that are aware and accepting?
13: Yes. So particularly after we have a blind immersion experience, those who have participated come away with a different insight into how to make things more accessible for their peers who have lost their vision. But we also have a presentation called Deaf That, which talks about deaf culture and really how to interact with someone who is deaf and really kind of what ASL is and how it's used in the community. And so we really are coming into a different time. And personally, I'm trying to make a more inclusive community for my children. So we're really trying to get out in the community and educate to advocate. So really knowing how to make your environment more inclusive or how to interact with, say, a gentleman who's at Target who's using a white cane. It's really trying to do that. We're going out to the community and doing a lot of that.
14: Changes. I know that when we spoke at the airport, you were talking about funding and how there is not a lot of funding or any available. Can you talk a little bit about that regarding what's covered and what is not?
13: Yeah, absolutely. So unfortunately, particularly with the deaf population, there are not many funding sources that will provide dollars to provide services. There is a new commission at New York State, but right now they're just getting started, so they don't have any dollars to support them. So really at Aurora, we know that there is a deaf community. They have a significant need, so we provide these services free of charge to them. So we have our director of deaf services, and she works with probably about 20 to 30 individuals to make sure that their needs are met and really helping bridge the gap between the hearing world and the deaf community to ensure that they have all the supports that they need. But we do that free of charge. So really fundraising is a huge piece of what we do so we can ensure that we provide these services free of charge to individuals who need it.
14: Well, that leads us to the reason why you're in the studio this time of year, because you're doing a really unique kind of 5K. So talk a little bit about that.
13: We are. We're doing our second annual Strides for Sight 5K. We're doing it in partnership with the Baldwinsville Lions Club. They have been a fantastic partner for the past 2 years. And we know the Lions, they always focus on vision and hearing services. So that partnership really was a natural fit.

0: where the cane is tapping to try to get it into the cornhole board, I guess. I was going to say bucket, but it's really a board. So we have some inclusive games as well, just to really bring awareness to those who have lost their vision. Additionally, this 5K is really an inclusive event. So what we've learned is that a lot of 5Ks don't necessarily allow guide dogs to come onto the route. So we are encouraging those who have guide dogs, for those who are blind, to really come out and participate. Because even with running and those large races where you have all those people bunched up, it's really not conducive to having a guide dog. So we actually will have a few participants joining us, and they are very excited that they're able to run a 5K that's inclusive.
1: That's pretty neat.
0: Yeah.
1: Sure, that is very cool.
0: Yeah, something you don't think about when you're running a 5K. Is it accessible for a guide dog to help someone run?
1: Well, I know that you have kind of different times where you can save some money on signing up.
0: Yes.
1: And so throughout the next month or so, right, there's going to be some different deadlines.
0: Yes.
1: But probably checking your website to get all that information.
0: Yes, so you can go to our website. Also, you can go to runsignup.com and you can search Strides for Sight. Our cost does increase on the 13th of June, so we highly recommend registering sooner rather than later. If you do want a very awesome Strides for Sight t-shirt, that cutoff is June 3rd. And it was really important to have an inclusive logo. So if you go onto our webpage or the runsignup.com, you'll see the shirt that you are able to get if you sign up by the 3rd. And it has actually a white cane connecting the eye. So Strides for Sight. So we're really trying to emphasize that inclusivity, but also showing the symbol of the white cane is very powerful. So that's a really cool shirt. I personally would do a 5K for sure, but that's just me. So we have a really cool logo. But yeah, so sign up by the 3rd.
1: Probably your website is the place to go if anybody is listening and says, boy, I'd love some more information about any of those programs.
0: Yep.
1: Or to see all the different programs that you offer.
0: Absolutely. Yep. Go to our website. We have all the services on there. We have so many services. We don't have enough time to go through them all. But also you can even call us up. So if you have a loved one who is either losing their vision or their hearing, give us a call and we can help guide you either to our services or we partner with other local organizations as well.
1: And I'm sure you're always looking for volunteers to help with your different programs.
0: Absolutely. And so even for the Strides for Sight, we are looking for volunteers to help out, particularly with the activity zone. So if you want to have a fun time with some games, you can do that. But yes, also a lot of volunteer opportunities, particularly for transportation for those who are blind and visually impaired. We are looking for folks to help drive participants to our support groups. A lot of the times they use Colobus, but Colobus, sometimes their service area is limited. So really helping with transportation is a huge volunteer opportunity that we have. Just really, we would love for folks to come out for the Strides for Sight 5K. Hopefully it's going to be good weather this year, knock on wood, but it's going to be a really great family-friendly day, just with a lot of activities and also to build awareness and inclusivity into the Central New York community.
2: 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We'll return with more in a moment. Here on
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0: Every great party throughout history was made possible thanks to Sharky's. The Boston Tea Party. Sharky's was there. Aunt Helen's 80th birthday party wouldn't have been the same without Sharky's. 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

0: Welcome back to Street Talk. The Mrs. New York America pageant is being held all this weekend in Rochester. Representing Mrs. Syracuse is the Mrs. New York America pageant is being held all this weekend in Rochester. Representing Mrs. Syracuse in the pageant is Dr. Erica Miller, who's a former teacher and principal. Her platform is Empowering Educators, Improving Education, and she talks about why she made herself get out of her comfort zone in order to take part in the pageant.
1: Well, it's actually part of the Mrs. New York State America pageant, so I actually did not have to compete to be Mrs. Syracuse. I did have to go through a process of an interview and filling out paperwork, but there wasn't a huge number of people that wanted to be Mrs. Syracuse this year, although I think it's a wonderful title and I'm very excited to have it. But I will be competing in Mrs. New York State this coming weekend. So I will be competing Saturday and Sunday in Rochester to become the next, hopefully, the next Mrs. New York America or Mrs. New York American. So we have two winners from the Mrs. division. But because I'm here in Syracuse, they asked me what title I would like to have. And I said I wanted to represent my hometown, and that is Syracuse, New York.
2: Oh, I love that. Now, I mean, have you always been kind of involved in pageants, or is this your first time? Talk a little bit about you.
1: Okay. So I have never been in a pageant before. I grew up doing dance and cheerleading and on theater stages all through my life. But I have never been on a pageant stage. So this is definitely a bucket list kind of moment for me. I always wanted to do this. But really what drew me to the Mrs. New York America pageant was the idea that I would have a platform to talk about those issues that are really important to me. So I am an educator. I have been a special ed teacher, a principal. I have worked with pre-service teachers. I ran the teacher ed program at Cazenovia College. I now own a consulting company where I go into schools and I work with teachers and help them work on their practice so that they can better meet the needs of their students. And then I also work at local universities teaching students on the best techniques for working in classrooms and helping them with their student teaching. So for me, this is an opportunity to talk to people about how amazing the teaching profession is, and how I think that everybody should be a teacher, and that we are really at a crisis right now. Here in New York State, we need 180,000 teachers in the next 10 years. And unfortunately, we don't have the pipeline to fill that at this moment. So, you know, really getting people excited about the teaching profession so they want to go into it. Also, working with teachers that are out there that are working every day and doing amazing things in our classrooms and helping them address some of those stressors that make their job hard or make it so challenging for them that they are considering leaving the field. So really working with them to stay in the field, because obviously we can have a pipeline of teachers coming in, but if they're all leaving after a year or two, that doesn't really help the situation. And lastly, really working on helping our community and making connections between those nonprofit organizations like the YMCA of Central New York, Operation Northern Comfort, and other organizations that are local that can help facilitate some of these connections with the schools and homes. So they're kind of these partnerships that we can set up between the two or that are already existing. And so I can bring light to that. So it was really a great opportunity for me to do that and to push me outside of my comfort zone. You know, I stand up in front of students every day and I talk. I travel around the world speaking. But this is definitely working on a totally different skill set than I've ever had. And it's pushing me to be a better me. It's helping me really focus on a skill set that I've never focused on before. And it's exciting.
2: It's interesting. I grew up in a family of teachers and administrators. And so when I was looking at what I wanted to do, I, of course, didn't want to do that because I wanted to be different. But I always think there are so many similarities to what I do as compared to what teachers do, because it's really just trying to entertain whatever audience you have, whether it be in a classroom or whether it be on the air, you know. So I kind of feel like I am doing what all of my predecessors and my family did, just something different. Why do you think that there are not as many people going into teaching, or is it that we just have so much more of a need that more people have to? Do you know what I mean?
1: Yes. So actually, if you look at birth rates some of the birth rates are going down. So one would think that we wouldn't need as many teachers. But the problem is that we're getting to a retirement cliff where we have a lot of wonderful teachers that have been teaching for, you know, many years, but they're getting ready to retire. And so we didn't keep up with that pace at the same rate as we needed to. And so I think COVID exacerbated a lot of the issues that we had with in the classroom. And I think a lot of people took early retirements then. And then now people, you know, we already started off with openings to begin with. And then now we have fewer people that are going into the profession. I think that unfortunately, in the last few years, teaching has got a bad rap. And teachers feel as though, in some cases, that they're under attack. They feel like that they're, you know, it's a really thankless job. And they say, hey, why would I want to do that? You know, I've had students that have said to me, oh, I really like, you know, I would love to teach, but my parents say that I need to do something more impressive, or I need to do a better, you know, they're not sending me to college to be a teacher. And oh, it just breaks my heart when I hear that. I'm just like, no, but teachers are impressive. They're amazing. We need amazing teachers. And I always tell them to go home and tell their parents, without teachers, they make all other professions possible. So we need to have teachers to do that. And so sometimes that works, not always, but, you know, just that little last plea that I have. But yeah, it's definitely people are less interested in the profession. We have a lot more retirements happening. We had a lot of people who just the burnout over COVID and some of the changes that occurred. We had people leaving the field that weren't ready for retirement, but just leaving the field in general at a higher rate in the last, you know, 5 to 6 years.
2: Well, and something obviously I can understand how important your platform is, because you're right. We're not going to be able to have a world without teachers. So something has to change if this continues to be such a bad problem.
1: Yeah. And in here in New York State, when we need 180,000 teachers in the next in this next decade. And many of our school districts that are local, they start the school year at a deficit. They do not have teachers or instructional staff to fill their classrooms. And so even after the school year starts, you know, people think, oh, well, you know, every classroom has a teacher day one. And that's not always the case. I'm a former principal, and I would tell you there were years where I was scrambling towards the end because I had last minute retirement, or I had somebody moving out of the area, or an illness. And so, you know, you take that on a whole much larger platform, and you'll see that there's many districts that don't have the bodies and have the people to run the classrooms, or they put people in those classrooms that are underqualified and don't have the skill set. And then we wonder why our students aren't thriving. And a lot of that has to do with the fact that we just don't have the manpower to have the teachers to teach the students. So
2: right. Yeah,
1: it's a vicious circle. So well, I'm trying to break that. So.
2: Yeah, no, I understand. And I mean, I think it is a great platform. But tell me now about this pageant that's coming up this weekend. How does it work? It sounds like it's more of a, as you say, a platform and like to present your ideas as compared to a beauty pageant, or is it both, or what are you going to encounter?
1: Oh, it is both. It is both. I've got the high heels and the butt tape and all the stuff that you need, the spray tans. I got it all. Talk about the skills that I've learned here. So it is definitely a traditional beauty pageant. It's actually, as far as if you win Mrs. New York State America, you go on to Miss America, and Mrs. America is the longest running Mrs. pageant in the country. So 50 years. This year is the 50th anniversary. So pretty exciting with that piece. But it is a traditional beauty pageant. So you have elements. You have an interview. So on Saturday, we will go in and we will meet with a panel of judges, and they will ask us questions. We had to fill out extensive paperwork, and so they will ask us questions about our platform and about our relationships with our, you know, families, our communities. A big piece of the Mrs. America program is definitely focused on philanthropy, charity, community involvement. That is a huge piece of it. So we have that on Saturday. And then Sunday, we have rehearsals all day. And we have an introduction piece where we dance. I'm very fortunate because I do have a dance background. I've talked to other contestants and they were a little, that's one of the pieces that they're most nervous about. But we are dancing in very high heels, so that will be interesting. I have not done that. So we do that. And then we have a swimsuit and we have a evening gown and a question, on stage question. So it is a very traditional pageant in that sense, but how the scoring works, it is a lot more focused on that interview community service piece and focused on the onstage question.
2: Well, you go, girl. I tell you, talk about being out of your comfort zone. I don't know. I would hear about the swimsuit and I would probably say, you know what? I probably can't do that. Or dancing in high heels, but all of the above.
1: I'm not going to lie. That was the part that scared me the most was the swimsuit piece. Now, I work out on a regular basis. I'm a member of the YMCA of Central New York, so I work out. But, you know, I'm in my 40s, and so it's been quite a bit of time before I was ever, you know, wearing a bathing suit for anybody other than my kids, my husband, and, you know, our friends at the beach. So that was definitely very nerve-wracking. And then adding heels to it. I'm a flip-flop Birkenstock kind of gal, so the idea of wearing platforms. These are not just platforms. That was the other piece, too. I was like, oh, I've worn heels before. And then my pageant coach was like, no, I don't think you've ever worn these kind of heels.
2: Oh,
1: and
2: God.
1: I look at it, and it's a 2-inch platform and a 6-inch heel. I'm only 5'3", so I have to get as much height as I can.
2: Wow. Well, and you know, you mentioned your family, and I know you talked about you have some sons. How does the whole family feel about you competing?
1: They are so supportive. When I told them every year in January, we always talk about what are our goals for the year and what are we going to do to kind of move outside of our comfort zone? You know, what is something we're going to do to help us grow? And so I was the last to go and I told my kids and I just waited for them to be like, no, mom, no. And I was very honest. I said, you know, mom will have to wear a bathing suit in front of people. Mom is going to wear, you know, a bedazzled dress and do these things, and a lot of time and effort will have to go to this. And my kids were so supportive. And my oldest said to me, hey, mom, you know, you come to all of our games. You're at every theater performance that we do. Like, of course we're going to support you. Like he just looked at me like, why wouldn't we?
2: Aww.
1: And so they've been really great. Lost my voice a little bit. I was in the Eastwood Memorial Day parade yesterday. So lost my voice a little bit, but, you know, that's a perfect example. My kids yesterday, my husband rented a convertible for me because he said, what, you know, Mrs. Syracuse needs is a convertible, of course. So he got a convertible. He drove it down James Street. We had the kids handing out candy along the way. They grabbed their friends and they came. I had two little princesses with me, of little daughters of friends of mine, and they came with me, and it was a complete family affair. So they have been so, so supportive. The only thing that I've had to say to them that they can't do is that when we go to the pageant, that they cannot start cheering like they do at SU games. They can't, you know, who let the dogs out, or they can't, you know, start cheering or having huge signs with my head on them. We have to kind of pull it back a little bit. Our regular cheering section has to be pulled back a little bit. But yeah, they've been really great about it.
0: 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We're Ted and Amy. 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
25: Brendan Sorsby, former Cincinnati quarterback, Texas Tech transfer attemptee, should now not only serve as a college sports cautionary tale, but if I'm running an NFL team too, he's nowhere near the type of talent good enough to ignore the reddest of red flags in sports. You're listening to Elijah Campbell here on Westwood One Sports and the Westwood One Sports app. 310-840-4910 is the number to call if you want to weigh in on whether or not Jordan Love is a top 10 quarterback in the league. I did figure, though, that I would at least give the reasons why, because I'm going to rule in favor of Lee here. Because when it goes to some certain numbers that I value a lot, he's top 5 in a lot of them. Number 2 in big-time throw percentage, top 5 in limiting turnover-worthy plays, 7th in adjusted completion percentage, 4th in pressure to sack percentage, so he's not taking a lot of unnecessary sacks. But most importantly, he's top 5 in EPA per dropback on 3rd and 4th down. He's great on the money downs. Now, I can't put him in the top 5 because there's still some limitations there. He'll still miss some layups every now and then. And he got away with a few dropped interceptions last year, but they weren't intercepted, so I guess he got away with it. But I think at worst, I would say number 9 at worst. But I'll have to come up with a definitive list. Maybe that's my summer homework assignment, is coming up with the full definitive list of starters and backups in the league. That's going to be a bear, but I think I can do that. But when it comes to Brendan Sorsby too, this cautionary tale is pretty straightforward, right? So think about it. Nobody is above following sports' cardinal rule of betting on your sport or on your team. Or against your team, definitely against your team, but it's still a cardinal sin to bet on your team, right? Nobody is above this rule. If Pete Rose, right, Major League Baseball's all-time hit king, wasn't above this rule, then you, any college athlete, sure as hell will not be above this rule, right? If the Major League Baseball felt the need to banish Pete Rose, one of its greatest players from the game, keep him out of the Hall of Fame and basically shun him for the rest of his life because he bet on his own team to win games, even as a manager, you are not getting away with it. I don't care how good of a college athlete you are. Kids, you're not going to get away with it. Not only will you get caught, you will not be eligible for reinstatement. The rule is pretty clear. Black and white, clear as crystal, obvious. If you do this just once, that is it. And it's not like there's a lack of knowing, because every program in the country has somebody, whether it's in, you know, a police affiliate or a police officer, or it is somebody in compliance, they let these kids know every year you cannot bet on your sport. And you absolutely cannot bet on your team. It sounds obvious, but people still do this. Even in the early 2000s, right? My co-host here in Columbia, Preston Thorne, who played for South Carolina, would tell the story of a SLED officer every year, which is South Carolina Law Enforcement Division, would meet with the team and tell them and have the gambling talk, right? That you will get caught in the state of South Carolina. Sports gambling is illegal. You will get caught. And you will face the ramifications for it if you do it. But in the case of Brendan Sorsby, because this has become really a high-profile thing, it's especially egregious, right? Because this week, court docs have revealed that he not only bet on his team once, but over 40 different times while he was at Indiana. Not only the 40 different times, but his gambling totals over $90,000. This guy gambled more money on his own team than a majority of Americans make in a year. And here's another thing, too, that was revealed that I found to be pretty damning, and also an example of you're not going to get away with it. Because he would send money through Venmo or Zelle or any of these, you know, money transactional apps to his friends so they could place the bets on his behalf. So, of course, he knew what it was he was doing was wrong. But guess what? He did it anyway. He was going to do it anyway. It was truly a vice that got out of control, and for his sake, I hope he's able to manage that and live a healthy and more responsible life after that. The same way a lot of addictive things that exist out there kind of loom, right? And people have problems with a lot of different things. Addiction knows no bounds, and it knows no subject, right? It can kind of take over your life in a variety of different ways. I hope it's at a point where it no longer impacts his life the way that it did. And it's one thing to do it as a non-participant, but he knew what was at stake and just did it anyway. And it quite literally cost him a fortune. It cost him a massive NIL deal at Texas Tech, and it should cost him any chance at playing in the National Football League. This is something every college athlete should learn from. And Brendan Sorsby is looked at as one of those guys who is one of the

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1: 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PJ Glasser and I will power rank our top five most important people to the NBA Finals. Spurs, Knicks. Get started Wednesday night after San Antonio beat OKC in Game 7 of the Western Finals last night. Coming up a little later in the show, we will have one of our patented BetMGM Game Day drafts. We will draft our favorite postseasons. Our favorite tournaments, postseasons, whatever, from across the landscape of the sporting universe. So you can start to marinate on that. There are some that are top of mind, some others that we'll probably have to dig for. Chris Mack alongside PJ Glasser here on Westwood One Sports. I know one guy who thinks the College World Series is the greatest tournament of all postseasons in sports. And the regionals are underway right now, so we bring in our friend Jake Hassan. Check out Hassan's Hacks, the Substack. I've said it before, I'll say it again. If I had any disposable income and did not have a teenager going to college in a year, I would spend all my money on Hassan's Hacks Substack. As it is, I am a lowly free subscriber. Go subscribe yourself right now. Search Hassan's Hacks, where Jakey Boy is all over the College World Series. Good morning, Jake. How are the allergies?
2: Oh, the allergies are so great. Having a great time. Any time that you can have a chemical fire a couple neighborhoods away and you can just sit in that air, you got to do it. I've always said that. But listen, Chris, I mean, I would argue that if you put all of your money into Hassan's Hacks and tail, then you get back the tuition fund and then you get the disposable income. That's what I would argue. What?
1: Sounds like a sound investment strategy to me.
2: Yeah. Right.
1: Speaking of chemical fires, what's up with UCLA?
2: I mean, chemical fire might be putting it lightly. I mean, they're lucky to even be alive still. They lose to St. Mary's in the first game. Boys, the first time ever in the history of this tournament that a number one overall seed has ever lost the first game of the tournament. That's never happened before for the number one overall seed, which is what UCLA is. And I've said this. I've been against UCLA the entire year. They were the rightful favorites. You couldn't line them as not the favorites to win the title because they were the number one overall team for the entire season, wire to wire. They set the record for most consecutive weeks at number one. They have the guy who's probably going to be the first overall draft pick in a couple of weeks, Rock Chalowski. Their offense is awesome, but they got out alive by the skin of their teeth yesterday against Virginia Tech. They were dying to lose that game, and they end up winning, and now they're 1-1. They're still crawling their way out of the loser side of the bracket. They got to play St. Mary's again now in a revenge spot. I know PJ's got a bunch of revenge spots circled today. It's the spot of spots, but I think UCLA, even if they get out of this region, I'm not going to like them in the Supers, and definitely if they somehow make it to Omaha, I'm going to be against them there too.
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7: One more game to go here in Rochester, New York, with the Mets squaring off against the Red Wings. Game 6 of the series coming up at 1:05 p.m. Eastern. Hi, everybody. Welcome to the Visit Syracuse pregame show. Alongside Joe Puccio, I'm Jack Gordon. Jason Distin, our producer today, back in our Score 1260 studios. All right, it's been a fun week. Not a great week of performance for the Syracuse Mets so far. Five games have been played. The Mets have won just one to this point because they're taking on a red hot Red Wings team right now that has won 17 of its last 19 games and sits in first place in the International League. Today, maybe an opportunity for the Mets to bounce back, get on the right track before taking on the Scranton-Wilkes-Barre Railriders at home next week. But we got to get things started by recapping yesterday's ball game. It was an interesting one for the Mets, who had a lot of chances, couldn't take advantage, and at the end of the day, a 5-3 loss. So Syracuse and Rochester squared off yesterday, 6:45 p.m., and it was Zach Peake on the mound for the Mets. He was the opener before Jack Weininger would pitch, and Luis Perales was the starter for the Red Wings. Two scoreless innings to start the ball game. Mets couldn't get on the board in the top of the third, but Rochester, to start the bottom of the third inning, Seaver King led off against Jack Weininger, and he led off the inning with a bang. 1-1. King hits it high and deep to center field. Pache sprints back. Warning track wall. He looks up, and it's gone. Seaver King ambushes Jack Weininger to start his ball game. A solo homer puts Rochester on the board, 1-0 in the bottom of the third inning. Red Wings led by a run through five innings. This one was a pitcher's duel early, but not really a real one because, wow, Otto the Orange is here. That is awesome. Otto, we saw Scooch earlier, too, so I just got so distracted. It's Mitzi's birthday today, one of the Red Wings mascots, and they've got a whole gang of
8: Spikes
7: mascots
8: too,
7: here.
8: Don't
7: yeah,
8: forget.
7: Spikes' birthday, too. Well, Otto, wow, this is just amazing. All right, back to business. Rochester was up 1-0 through five innings. The Mets had a lot of chances to score, couldn't take advantage. Syracuse stranded two runners in the first, three in the third, one in the fifth, just couldn't crack it open. Meanwhile, the Red Wings were doing the opposite. In the bottom of the sixth inning, Andrew Pinckney led off with a single. Joey Weimer hit a double, and with runners at second and third, Robert Hassel drove one in.
9: 2-2 pitch. Ground ball right side. This will score a run. Arroyo throws to first in time for the first out. Syracuse's infield playing back easily allows Pinckney to score from third, and it's 2-0 Wings.
7: So still a feasible game for the Mets to climb back into, but not before Rochester would tack on another run with Trey Lipscomb up and a runner at third.
9: 1-0, swinging away, and that pitch is golfed out to left center field. Pache in a full sprint. He makes the catch. Second out. Weimer tags. Throw comes into the plate. It's late. Sacrifice fly from Trey Lipscomb adds to the Rochester lead. And the Red Wings are in front 3-0 here in the sixth.
7: So the Red Wings led 3-0 through six, and all the while the Mets kept on doing the same thing. Left a runner in scoring position in the sixth, left two on base in the seventh, and Rochester kept on tacking on some more runs. Bottom of the seventh inning rolled around. Seaver King led off with a single, his third hit of the day. Yohandy Morales hit a single that turned into a little bit more.
9: 2-2 again. Line drive, center field, Pache full sprint, can't get there. It lands in front of him and goes behind him. King scores all the way from first. Morales chugs into third, and a blunder from Pache makes it 4-0 Wings in the seventh.
7: So a mistake in the outfield and a rare error by Christian Pache made it a 4-0 Rochester lead and allowed Yohandy Morales to get in scoring position for Abby Melik-Ortiz.
9: 3-1. Ground ball up the middle, base hit into center field. Abby Melik-Ortiz continues to produce. He is 3-for-4 with an RBI single to score Morales, and Rochester is in front 5-0.
7: So the Red Wings built a big lead, and it just started to feel a little lost for the Syracuse Mets. But when the eighth inning came around, Syracuse finally came alive. Ryan Clifford started the inning with a single. Andy Ibanez hit a single. Then Yanni Hernandez walked. So the bases were loaded against a struggling reliever in P.J. Poulin with Christian Pache up to bat. 3-0 pitch. Pache takes. Ball four up high. So P.J. Poulin walks in a run. Ryan Clifford comes in and scores. Ibanez to third, Hernandez to second. Pache safe at first with a walk. So bases loaded, and after a Ben Rortvedt strikeout, there was one out, three on base. Syracuse was really back in this game with Matt Rudick up to bat. This is Rudick's matchup, 2-0. And it gets right by Adams. Inside pitch, it allows Ibanez to score. A wild pitch brings in a run, and it's 5-2. Syracuse slowly chipping away to a three-run ball game now. Rudick would eventually work a walk as well. So the bases were loaded again with just one out. It was a 5-2 game. Syracuse trailed it by three. But Nick Morabito struck out, and Jiwon Bae flew out to center field. So the Mets stranded three on base. That felt like their big opportunity to get back in the game, but Syracuse trailed it by three. They held Rochester scoreless in the bottom of the eighth, and then the top of the ninth, starting the inning with the heart of your order up to bat. And on his birthday, Christian Arroyo made this game a little bit closer. 2-0 is skied high in the air, deep left field. This one might have enough. Pinckney's at the wall. He looks up, and he watches it fly. Christian Arroyo makes it a two-run game with a solo homer. 5-3 ball game. Nobody out, top nine. But quick work was made by Zach Penron. He got the next three hitters out to end the ball game. So a 5-3 loss for Syracuse. Rochester improved to 34-21, good for first place in the IL. Syracuse drops to 28-27. Now we turn the page to today, a 1:05 p.m. Sunday matchup with the Mets and Red Wings, and they'll finish up this series with Syracuse trying to get back on track before the Mets head home. So we'll preview this matchup coming up in just a little bit on the Visit Syracuse pregame show. We'll give you starting lineups, pitchers, everything you need after the break on the Score 1260.
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7: 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Jiwon Bae is the left fielder batting second. Andy Abanez at third base batting third. Ryan Clifford already hit two homers in this series. He's playing first base batting cleanup. Yanni Hernandez, the second baseman, bats fifth. Christian Pache is the DH today, hitting sixth. Jackson Clough, the shortstop, bats seventh. Kevin Parada, the catcher today for the Mets, he bats eighth. Matt Rudick, the nine-hitter, playing right field. And for the Rochester Red Wings, Christian Franklin leads off and plays right. Seaver King, the two-hitter, plays shortstop. Yohandy Morales plays first base, bats third. Brady House is at third base batting cleanup. Andrew Pinckney plays center field, bats fifth. Harry Ford, the DH, hits sixth. Joey Weimer batting seventh, playing left field. Trace Barrera is the catcher, hitting eighth. And Philip Glasser, the second baseman, bats ninth. 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We'll be back for starting pitchers and first pitch when we come back on the Score 1260.
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5: It's time for Syracuse Mets Baseball.
1: 1-2 pitch. Hickey lifts it in the air, deep into right center field. Gilbert goes back on the run. He makes a diving catch. Swing and a miss, strike three. Jonah Tong, what a phenom.
5: Syracuse Mets Baseball.
1: He's at second, Class A at third. 1-1 pitch, laced up the middle. Gilbert comes charging in. He makes the catch. Here comes Class A. The throw is home. Applies the tag, and he got him. Reitz tags him out. A laser from Drew Gilbert. Jarvis going back to the warning track. The wall. Kiss it goodbye. Two-homer game for Ryan Clifford.
5: On the voice of the Central New York sports fan.
1: Opposite field pop for the lefty. 5-0 Mets in the bottom of the eighth inning.
5: The score, 12-60.
7: We are ready to go on a gorgeous Sunday afternoon in Rochester. Hi, everybody. Thanks for tuning in on your Sunday. With Joe Puccio, I'm Jack Gordon. Jason Distant back in our Score 1260 studios. It is 70 degrees and sunny with some bright Carolina blue skies overhead. White wispy clouds stretched out like some cobwebs high over the outfield. Well, the Mets are taking on the Red Wings for Game 6 of the series. Syracuse, only one win this week so far, 8-4 on Thursday. They're facing off against a Rochester team that's just turned into a buzzsaw. Red Wings are 34-21 on the season. They've won 17 of their last 19 games. This is shaping up to be a historic month of May for the Wings, who are 20-5 in May so far. Mets need to pick it up on both sides of the ball, really. Last night, the biggest issue, 0-13 with runners in scoring position with 12 left on base. That was in a 5-3 loss. Well, the Mets scored just 3 runs off of 9 hits, and the Red Wings, they took advantage of their opportunities. 5 runs on 12 hits. So this Syracuse Mets offense will face off against Andrew Lara today, a 23-year-old right-hander from Venezuela, pitching in his 11th game. Lara makes his 10th start and owns a 5.12 earned run average on the season. That ERA is kind of inflated by a couple of bad outings this year. Overall, he's been very solid. We've seen Lara 2 times now this season. The first start, May 7th, 5 2/3 with just 2 earned runs, no walks, and 7 strikeouts. The second time was the first game of the week, Monday, when the Mets played on Memorial Day. 6 full innings, 5 hits, 2 earned. Did give up a home run. He walked 1 and struck out 4. On the season, over 9 strikeouts per 9 innings for Lara, just over 2.5 walks per 9. So Lara, a hard thrower, fastball sits in the mid-90s, also works in a slider and a splitter as his off-speed pitches. On the other side, the Syracuse Mets, it is the 28-year-old Jack Weisenberger making his 5th start for Syracuse. On the season, 17 innings pitched, 15 earned runs. So that's an earned run average up near 8. On paper, not very pretty, but we've seen some really good stretches from Weisenberger. His first couple starts, scoreless through 3 innings, then fell apart in the 4th. The third start for him, Four and a third innings, three earned runs. Not bad, but solid. Pretty similar last time out on Monday. Five innings, three earned. Did give up a home run, two walks, and five Ks. If that's the kind of start you get out of Jack Weisenberger every time, I don't think many would complain. Five innings, three runs. That keeps your team in the ballgame. Weisenberger pitching in just his fifth game. He signed a minor league deal with the Mets on May 2nd after playing the beginning part of the season with Veracruz of the Mexican League. So Weisenberger signed out of independent league ball. He's a guy that also throws in the mid-90s with his fastball. Also throws a slider, sinker, cutter, curveball, and a changeup. That's a wide arsenal for Mr. Weisenberger, who has been around the block, yet to make it to the major leagues, though. Drafted by the A's, pitched in their organization from 2019 through 2024. Mostly as a reliever, he hadn't really stretched out, thrown a full season as a starter for a number of reasons, one being injuries that piled up throughout his career. After bouncing back from those injuries, he pitched in the Atlantic League last season with Hagerstown and became a full-time starter, pitching over 100 innings, and he's kind of transformed his career to continue to be a starting pitcher. So it is Jack Weisenberger for the Syracuse Mets, Andre Lara for the Rochester Red Wings. A fun matchup, and the second one we are seeing between those two this week. The first one, an 8-5 loss for the Mets on Memorial Day. Kind of the start of what's been a frustrating series for Syracuse. The Mets led that game 5-4 in the ninth inning, so that was game one. Game two was Wednesday, 8-4 loss. The Mets had a 3-0 lead in the first. Thursday, the only victory for Syracuse this week, that was 8-4. Friday, a 9-8 loss in 11 innings where the Mets had a 7-1 lead in the third. A lot of leads this week, not coming to fruition. Yesterday, frustrating for other reasons, probably the 0-for-13 with runners in scoring position. That one, kind of a frustrating watch. So as for today, a couple of things at hand. Can Jack Weisenberger pitch pretty similarly, keep his team in the game, limit the long ball, and not let these tough innings spiral? On the offensive end, can you keep up with a Rochester team that is red hot and probably the best offensive team in the league over their hot stretch? Entering yesterday, Rochester hit 11 homers this week. That was first in the International League. They added another for the Seaver Kings solo blast last night. So Syracuse getting ready to hit for the first time today. Jiwon Bae and Nick Morabito standing on the grass near the on-deck circle. Mets wearing the all-gray road uniforms today with Syracuse in block letters across the chest, blue letters with that orange outline, blue numbers on the back with an orange outline as well, gray pants with the blue and orange stripe up and down. Shiny blue helmets with the S logo on top, and when they take the field, blue caps with the orange S as well. For the Rochester Red Wings, red jerseys today with white sleeves and white pants. They're wearing throwback 1976 uniforms today with Red Wings and cursive letters across the chest in blue. They've got black caps with that bird logo on the front as well. These are throwback jerseys to 1976, the year Rochester won the pennant, but Syracuse won the championship, the last time the Mets have won a championship in AAA. Rochester is trying to get back to the playoffs for the first time since 2013, and they, well, are on path to doing so, sitting in first place. And a really important goal for this team right now is to clinch that first half playoff spot. And in AAA, just one team clinches the playoffs in the first half, and then one team clinches in the second half. So it's a short 75-game span. I say short, it is 75 games, but half the season, only one out of 20 teams make it. Second half, same thing, one out of 20. Red Wings take the field. Andre Lara throwing his first pitches to Trace Barrera. And as we get ready for baseball here in the top of the first inning, we welcome Joe Puccio on the play-by-play.
16: What's going on, my friend? Happy to be with you on this Sunday. Gorgeous day in Rochester. Wrapping up this six-game series. I'm really liking these Red Wings throwbacks. The black hats with arguably their best logo. It's the Flower City logo in the middle with wings coming off of it. Oh, man, these Red Wings just know how to wear a good uniform, don't they?
7: I love jerseys that don't have buttons. Like, these are kind of the V-neck, crew-neck type of uniform that's just a pullover, no buttons. It's a really good look.
16: I know there's probably some Syracuse fans who are saying, we should wear some 1976 throwbacks, you know? That would be pretty sharp as well. But today, they're wearing these Mets road grays that are sharp in their own right. So let's get this thing going. Sunday afternoon baseball, final day of May in 2026. Andre Lara, the right-hander on the mound, his first pitch to Nick Morabito is lashed foul, and we are underway. Fan almost made a catch. Brought his glove today. Young boy gets a souvenir on the first pitch of the game. First pitch coming your way at 1:06 p.m. in the 0-1 is outside, 1-1. 70 degrees and sunny. Some clouds behind us, some clouds off in the distance, but once again, nothing imminent. Andre Lara in the full windup. He throws. Morabito chops it right back to Lara, who's off the mound, throws it to first base in time, and that's the first out of the ballgame.
17: Well, Joe, kind of a funny way to start the game based on Lara's first start. First three innings, scoreless, he was great. In the fourth, he had two outs, and he got really comfortable. Ball bounced back to the mound. He made a bad play over through first. Looked like a little lackadaisical, and then ended up giving up a couple of runs throughout the rest of his start. So almost the same exact play here to start game two for him this week.
16: He now faces off against Jiwon Bae. First pitch to the lefty is lined down the left field line foul. It's 0-1. And funny enough, he was almost perfect up until he made that throwing error. That ended up costing him a run because Andy Ibañez brought in Eric Wagaman, now with New York, on an RBI double. No balls and a strike. Lara goes downhill. And that's up to Jiwon Bae, ball one. .294 batting average in 48 games for the 26-year-old out of Korea in his first year with the Mets. Bae awaits the 1-1. Taken, low and outside. It is 2-1. As for Lara, this is his seventh professional season, all of them with the Nationals. His 2-1 is outside, ball three. And you mentioned his last start, Jack. Went against the book for his last start. He only threw five fastballs in the game, which is his second most prominent pitch. Sure, he's got a sinker as well, so that coincides with a fastball. As he throws the 3-1, and Bae hits it high in the air, behind the bag, third base, drifting out to left field. Joey Weimer's there, and he makes the catch for the second out. But he relied heavily on his slider, which is his pitch that he throws the most, and his splitter.
17: Well, you mentioned it earlier this week. This is kind of the time in the season where occasionally you have to go against the book and make sure you're being unpredictable so players don't just say, all right, you throw a lot of fastballs, I'm going to wait for that fastball today.
16: The Mets hardly saw it all the way back on Monday. Here's Andy Ibañez. He takes a first pitch strike. It's 0-1. Joey Weimer's the left fielder. Andrew Pinckney is in center. Christian Franklin in right. Brady House at third. Seaver King at short. Philip Glasser at second. Yohani Morales at first. Trace Barrera catches for Andre Lara, who fires and misses outside with a fastball. Ball and a strike to the righty Andy Ibañez. Just getting underway in this one. No score. Top of the first. On a gorgeous Sunday afternoon in Rochester. 1-1. That's downstairs. Two balls and a strike.

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0: Heard the news? 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
3: Time for the bottom of the first inning at ESL Ballpark in Rochester. Syracuse set down an order 1-2-3 in the top of the first. So Jack Weisenberger will look to do the same against the red-hot Red Wings. Christian Franklin first up to the plate. Righty Weisenberger lifts the left leg and goes home. And the first pitch is a strike. Sinker at 94, it's 0-1. Fifth start of the year for Weisenberger, and as Jack Gordon mentioned in the pregame show, his numbers aren't really indicative of how his season's been going. The 0-1 is low and away, ball and a strike. Certainly an ERA that looks inflated at 7.94 in 17 innings. But he has double the amount of strikeouts that he does walks. His 1-1 pitch, swing and a miss, makes it 1-2. Big thing with Weisenberger is he gets through the first turn of the order pretty well, sometimes even perfect. And then things start to get away from him once the iPads come out in the dugout. A ball and two strikes. Black glove to the face. He throws. And the slider misses down and away to the righty Franklin. 2-2.
4: You're right. When a team plays Candy Crush in between innings, they can get motivated. Oh, you're talking about gameplay.
3: Hey, Candy Crush might get you in the right rhythm, though. You got to get your timing all loaded up. Could actually help out at the plate.
4: You do a little fruit ninja before hitting.
3: Ooh. 2-2. Strike three, looking at a fastball at the knees. Good start for Jack Weisenberger. Five pitches and sits down Christian Franklin for the first out.
4: I think this is a big start for Jack Weisenberger. Against a really, really strong offense, can he show that he can get through five-plus innings while limiting that offensive production?
3: Got through Franklin seamlessly. Now here is Seaver King batting second today. First pitch to him. Hit off the handle, rolled towards first. Clifford's there, steps on the bag himself, three unassisted. There's quickly two outs.
4: You know, this isn't unfamiliar territory. Like you mentioned, first time around in the order, Weisenberger has been really good.
3: Especially on Monday as well. He retired the first six batters in order, then gave up a homer to Seaver King and then a single to Trey Lipscomb, but only two hits in the first turn of the order. Then things really got away in the third turn for him. Here's Yohani Morales. First pitch to the righty is outside, ball one. Ryan Clifford's at first base, you just heard him. Yanni Hernandez is the second baseman. Jackson Clough, former Red Wing at shortstop. Andy Ibanez at third. One ball, no strikes. Here's the pitch to Morales. That's a strike. Peter, 1-1. G1 Bays in left field, Nick Morabito out in center, and Matt Rudick plays right field. Kevin Parada catches today for Jack Weisenberger, the 28-year-old from Rockford, Michigan. 1-1. Swing and a miss, and it is 1-2 now.
4: Here's a good one for you, Joe, on this point about Weisenberger. In the first and second innings, batters are 3-for-32 against him. In the third, fourth, fifth, they're batting 372.
3: Yeah. Got to change that. Here's the 1-2. Well, that's a nice slider, but it missed outside. 2-2. Yohani Morales doesn't want to hear those splits. He wants to hear his own numbers. He's hitting 349 in

0: 51 games. How is this guy still in AAA? Not to mention 12 homers and 33 RBIs. 2-2 pitch. Swing and a miss. Strike three. And Weisenberger sits down the Red Wings in order. Bookend strikeouts for the right-handed starter. And we move to the second inning. Still no score between the Wings and the Mets on the score 1260.
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0: Top of the second inning at ESL Ballpark in Rochester. No runs, no hits for either side today. Nothing between Syracuse and Rochester. Ryan Clifford leads things off for the Mets against Andre Lara. Right-handed pitcher against left-handed batter in the first pitch of the inning is a called strike on the outer edge. It's 0-1. Mets trying to take just one more game this week. They cannot win or split the series with a win today. 0-1. Clifford drills it deep in the air right center field, but Franklin at right field gets under it and makes the catch for the first out. Looked like off the bat that was pretty good, but only 83 miles per hour off the bat for Ryan Clifford. That is way below his average. Out of International League hitters that have at least 200 plate appearances, Ryan Clifford has the second highest average exit velocity at 93.9 miles per hour. Here comes Yanni Hernandez. Takes a strike in the outer edge. It's 0-1.
6: Can I guess who number one is?
0: Sure can.
6: Does Christian Franklin have 200 plate appearances?
0: He sure does.
6: Oh, well, that'll do it. That guy smacks the ball.
0: Now, his is only at 94, so it's not very far away from Ryan's. As Yanni takes a strike in her third, it's 0-2. He's hopping up and down in the batter's box.
6: And different kind of hitters, too. You know, Franklin hits the ball hard, just three homers, though. He really hits a lot of line drives. Clifford's hard-hit balls, they don't usually stay inside of the ballpark.
0: No, he tends to send those things out of here. The 0-2 to Yanni. Slow roller over to first, couple hops. Fielded by Morales, and he steps on the bag. Two outs. Well, it's time for our Chick-fil-A check-in, presented by Chick-fil-A Cicero. Christian Pache coming up to the plate. He has played in 50 games this season with Syracuse. 5 home runs and 28 runs batted in on the season. Pretty good numbers for a guy hitting 253 and pretty much an everyday starter. First pitch to Pache is swung on and missed. It's 0-1. Compare those numbers to last year, where he played 70 games for the AAA Diamondbacks. He hit the same number of home runs and had 3 fewer runs batted in. The 0-1, called strike at the knees. It's nothing in 2. So we'll see how the next 20 games look so we can truly compare those numbers, but seems like Pache's off to a good start. A third of the way through the season. Open stance in the right-handed batter's box. Lara deals. And that pitch is outside, ball one.
6: Yeah, Pache has shown promise. He's second on the team in extra base hits. Guy with another a handful of line drives this year. I mean, his defense has been spectacular, though.
0: 1-2 pitch coming. Fan down and miss, strike three, inning over. Pache down on a splitter inside, and that ends the second inning. Two perfect innings for Andre Lara on the mound. We'll see if Jack Weisenberger can match in the bottom of the second inning. No score between the Syracuse Mets and Rochester Red Wings on the score 1260.
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0: Well, these are the kind of days you just want to pull up a chair, turn on the radio, and just listen to some baseball. 70 degrees and sunny here in Rochester as we're starting the bottom of the second. And the first pitch of the inning is outside, ball one. No score between the Mets and the Red Wings, wrapping up this series in the Flower City. And we're still looking for our first hit in this game. Brady House leading off for the Red Wings in the 1-0 is taken for a strike. Fastball at the knees, 1-1. Brady House, a first-round pick of the Washington Nationals back in 2021, slashes the 1-1 pitch foul. It's 1-2. 4-for-17 on the week. With two home runs, both of them solo shots. Deep in the right-handed batter's box. Bat just over his right shoulder. Weisenberger in the windup, the 1-2. Ground ball to first. Clifford Fields flips to the covering pitcher, and that's the first down. That's a nice pitch by Weisenberger. Slider outside of the righty house. We are directly behind home plate. Jack, I know you're a little bit off-center to the right of me, but you can still see how much his slider's moving, can't you?
6: Yeah, it drifts like a frisbee, yeah, and he's only thrown it a couple of times. He's relied on his variation of fastballs, which I think is smart. First time around in the order, he doesn't want to expose every pitch. He's just working it in a little bit.
0: So now he battles Andrew Pinckney, and the first pitch is a cutter outside, ball one. Similarly to how we talked about Andre Lara back in the first inning, Weisenberger's last start on Monday, he pitched against the book. He zips home 1-0. That's pummeled down the right field line, foul. That makes it 1-1. He throws the fastball more than any other pitch. Very common. But last time out, he threw the sinker and his slider almost the same number of times. And today it feels like he's slider heavy. Sags his shoulders and deals the 1-1. Grounded foul, and it's 1-2. You got to mix things up against Andrew Pinckney. Hitting .272 on the season. Playing in his 47th game with the Red Wings. This week, he has been a menace. 5-for-16. With a homer and two runs batted in. Base is clear, one out. Outfield shaded to the right as Weisenberger deals. High and tight with a heater. Did he go? No, he did not. Trevor Daniger, the first base ump, saw that Pinckney moved his hands a little bit. There was an appeal from the catcher, Parada. No avail. Jared Duerson's the home plate umpire, and Raul Moreno is over at third. Weisenberger flips home. Pickney rips it on the ground, foul. Man, that was wide of third by a foot. Count remains 2-2.
6: I think he was ready for that slider. Just the fifth time he's thrown it today. I liked the fastball he threw high and inside, trying to use it as a put-away pitch. Interested to see if he would go to that again here.
0: Got a pretty good football matchup going on right now. An Alabama hitter against a Michigan pitcher. Crimson Tide versus Wolverines. A 2-2. And the Wolverine strikes out the elephant. Right down the middle, a sinker at 95. Pinckney set down looking. That's the second out.
6: Yeah, I think he might have been expecting some off speed there. It looked like he was sitting on the slider, the one that he just cranked foul. And so Weisenberger sped him up, and it was the right decision.
0: This is what Jack Weisenberger does. He looks perfect. First turn through the order. Here's the seventh batter he'll face. It is Harry Ford, or the sixth, I should say. Swing and miss from Ford. It's 0-1. Both pitchers are perfect at the moment. No score in the bottom of the second inning.
6: I like the heavy fastball from Weisenberger so far. He's throwing hard, putting it in the right spots.
0: 0-1. Low. 1-1. He's almost pitching backwards. Starts you off with those sliders to try and get you out in front, and then he's got two strikeouts looking on the fastball, and his only strikeout swinging is on the heater. Full windup. He goes downhill. Ground ball to short. Takes one hop over to Clough, who throws in motion to first in time. Two perfect innings for Jack Weisenberger. Inning over. No score as we go to the top of the third inning. Syracuse trying to get their first hit of the ball game, and the first hit in this ball game when we come back on the Score 1260.
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10: Good afternoon from the Score 1260 studios. My name is Jason Disson, and this is your International League scoreboard update. Former Met Max Scherzer is on the mound in a rehab start for the Bisons as they play host to the Iron Pigs. That game is scoreless in the second. And the Bulls and Tide, after being knotted up, Tide have jumped ahead now. It's 2-1. They're playing in the bottom of the first. And the Jumbo Shrimp have jumped ahead early, leading the Knights 1-0. They are in the bottom of the first. That is your International League scoreboard update. Let's get back to the ball game.
0: You're the man, Jason. Thank you so much for updating us. Max Scherzer not pitching too far away from here in Rochester over with the Buffalo Bisons today. I bet you the weather is the exact same here as it is over in Buffalo. Perfect. Speaking of perfect, Andre Lara and Jack Weisenberger have not allowed a base runner through two innings. We're starting the top of the third, and there is no score. Otto the Orange currently behind home plate in Rochester. It is Spike's and Mitzi's birthday today, so all of their closest friends are in attendance. First pitch of the inning is thumped on the ground, right side, fielded by Glasser, throws to first, and gets Clough by a step for the first out. Glasser, the second baseman, running hard to his right, fielded it right next to his shortstop, King, who was there to help him field it if he needed it. One pitch, one out in the third.
6: So are Spikes and Mitzi brother and sister? They must be, right, if they share a birthday? Or is it just coincidence?
0: So if you've been with us all week, you understand that I'm from Rochester. My whole life.
6: Oh, from Rochester?
0: I know, I haven't told you yet. Parada swings the first pitch, ground ball to third. Housefields throws across the diamond, close play, but Parada's out. Two pitches, two outs now. I always thought Spikes and Mitzi were a couple.
6: Well, that would be a little odd.
0: So, yeah.
6: If you know, the circumstances I guessed were correct.
0: Yeah, it doesn't compute.
6: So I'm going to guess brother and sister.
0: I'm going
6: to guess
0: that
6: same birthday thing would really make you lean that way.
0: Right. Or they met each other and found out they had the same birthday, and that was what broke the ice.
6: This also begs the question.
0: First pitch here to Matt Rudick. Takes for a strike. 0-1.
6: How old are they? You never know. Like, how old is...
0: You're a thought-provoking man, Jack. The 0-1. Outside, ball one.
6: I just like to think about the hard-hitting questions, like...
0: Exactly.
6: How old are Spikes and Mitzi?
0: Well, hey, not only is out of the orange here, but Scooch is here, too.
6: We saw Scooch going up the elevator.
0: 1-1. It's outside, 2-1.
6: We walked in the elevator downstairs as the doors were closing. We saw Scooch, and we reached through. He stuck his arms through through the elevator, and it was just like a closing end of a movie where you lost your soulmate.
0: Scooch and I were on the Titanic. As the 2-1 is fouled away, it's 2-2. Moose from the Rochester Americans is here, the AHL affiliate of the Buffalo Sabres. Billy Buffalo of the Buffalo Bills is here. I mean, all the dignitaries are here. 2-2 pitch to Matt Rudick. Outside, ball three.
6: Yeah, stacked cast.
0: I guess we're just missing the crunch man, that's all.
6: Yeah, it wouldn't really align with Rochester Red Wings baseball, I guess. maybe they're just not friends.
0: Hey, payoff pitch. Rudick takes. Up for ball four. Well, everyone on the field might have thought that was strike three. But instead, Matt Rudick is the first base runner of the game. Safe at first base with a walk, and you can stay safe in life with regular screenings from St. Joseph's Cancer Care. That is the first walk of the game presented by Syracuse.com. Nick Morabito at the plate now. First a spin and a throw just to check on Rudick. No tag applied. Just like the ballpark, Syracuse.com connects our community with the stories we share. Stay connected with Syracuse.com. No score, top of the third. Man at first and two outs. The right-handed Lara flips to the righty Morabito, who squares to bunt, pushes it down the third baseline. House fields, no throw. Syracuse playing small ball. Morabito saw House was playing back, bunted it in the perfect spot. And Nick Morabito hasn't been like Nick Morabito over the last 12 games. Maybe a bunt will help him get back on track.
6: A perfect bunt. He got a two-seam fastball that was riding in on his hands. He just got the barrel of that baseball bat on the ball, pushed it right in between third and the pitcher's mound. Perfect spot. That's no man's land. So now two on base with two outs.
0: First man in scoring position on the day. First pitch to Jiwon Bae, high and away, ball one. Now, yesterday, if you were with us, you know that the phrase, runners left on base, could put some chills down your back. The 1-0 pitch to Jiwon, misses outside, ball two. Yesterday, the Mets went 0-13 with runners in scoring position, and they left 12 men on base. So they're trying to shake that narrative today. Although there are two outs in the inning. Lara deals. Bay swings and taps it foul. 2-1. Rudick the runner at second. Morabito over at first. Jiwon, a great hitter with runners in scoring position this year, hitting over 350. 2-1. Ground ball right side, fielded by the first baseman Morales, who steps on the pillow to end the inning. No runs on a hit. Two runners left on base. We finally have some base runners, but still no runs. To the bottom of the third we go. It's Mets nothing, Wings nothing on the score 12-16.
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0: 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First pitch to Joey Weimer is a ball. The slider falls out of the zone. It's 1-0. With Jack Gordon, I'm Joe Puccio. We thank you so much for joining us in the Visit Syracuse broadcast booth today. Weimer, Barrera, Glasser, 7-8-9 due up against Jack Weisenberger. Weimer fouls the next pitch away. It's out of the stadium. Makes it 1-1. Six up, six down for Jack. Three strikeouts, three groundouts. Pretty efficient so far.
6: Yeah, really sharp. Just 24 pitches to get through the first two innings. A lot of fastballs.
0: 1-1. Half swing, did he go? He did not. It's 2-1.
6: Working a couple of sliders here against Weimer, but he's had good location. Everything has looked good. He's on the right track, and this is how he's looked in most of his starts the first time around in the order.
0: Weisenberger signed with the Mets this month as a minor league free agent. Throws the 2-1 and gets a strike across. A cut fastball makes it 2-2. Originally drafted by the A's, started this season with the in the Mexican League and was in indie ball last year. Just wanting to stay healthy this go around and make some adjustments. He throws. Strike three, looking. Sinker clips the outer edge. Four strikeouts in seven batters faced for Weisenberger. First out of the inning.
6: I mean, he's got a nasty, nasty sinker. That pitch looked like a ball outside and then it just tailed right back in. There's so much movement on his pitches.
0: He has three strikeouts looking. Two of them with the sinker and one with the fastball. These hitters are just not ready for the heat today. He now battles Trace Barrera. Right-handed hitting catcher takes in ball one.
6: That's the thing. Four strikeouts today. He's ended all of them on a fastball, whether it's four-seam or two-seam with that sinker.
0: Black glove to the face. Gray uniform on. He throws the 1-0. There's the nasty sinker, but it misses down low. It's 2-0. You know, we caught up with Weisenberger early on the season, and he said what he loves about the Mets is they have the resources committed to making him better. Left leg in the air, he fires. Just misses low at the sinker, and it's 3-0 again. It seems like those resources are working, because we're seeing a lot of movement on these pitches. He's looked good with his slider and his sinker today. He's looking like a Mets pitcher who has a high strikeout rate. His 3-0, right down the middle, gets back in the at bat. It's 3-1.
6: I'm sure it's also pretty cool for him to work with a group of pitchers in this rotation like Zach Thornton, Jack Weininger, Kodai Senga, who was here earlier this week, and just get to see everybody else's perspectives as starting pitchers.
0: Takes his time and deals. Off the end of the bat, foul. Trace Barrera playing in his 10th game with Rochester this year. He is 7-28. Think about this. He didn't have spring training. He didn't have that time around the big league arm. So with Kodai Senga coming down, he's got guys like Jonathan Pintaro, other bullpen arms who have gone up to the show. Zach Thornton debuted this month. He's picking the brains of all these players. From 3-0 to 3-2, he goes home and misses down and away with a fastball, ball four. That is the first base runner of the game for the Rochester Red Wings as Trace Barrera works a full count walk.
6: a competitive AB on both sides. He just couldn't put the fast stuff in the right spots. Started with three sinkers in a row. They didn't get to the strike zone, and from there you're battling back. Barrera works the walk. So one gets by Weisenberger. And now Philip Glasser stands in. First pitch. Almost clipped him. Fastball ran too far inside. It's ball one. No score in the bottom of the third inning. One man on, one man out. Syracuse with the only hit today. A bunt single from Nick Morabito last inning. 1-0. Sprayed out to left center field. Morabito's there, and Jiwon Bae makes the catch in left field. Second out. Well, Morabito and Bae were sprinting full speed at each other. Bae cut in front of Morabito, and I wonder if Nick's life flashed before his eyes, but Bae makes the second out.
14: Yeah, that looked like Jiwon Bae's ball there because it was tailing in the left center field gap towards left field. Bae was sprinting towards it. The ball was drifting away from Morabito. Tougher play for him, and a nice job by Bae to get in front.
6: You know, center fielders have the priority over left fielders, but in that instance, Jack, you're right, because that ball is going more towards Jiwon. You feel like Morabito should let up. Order flips now for Christian Franklin, who swings at the first pitch and pummels it foul. Goes into the 200 section down the right field line, and it's 0-1. That foul ball, 100 miles per hour off the bat. No one hits it harder in the International League than Christian Franklin. 0-1 coming. Swing and a miss. And a slider low and away. Franklin down to a knee, and he's down to the count, 0-2. Franklin struck out looking on a fastball as Rochester's first hitter in the game. Weisenberger eyeing his fifth strikeout. He locks eyes with Kevin Parada behind the plate, and he motors home. Got him! Swing and a miss, strike three, drop third strike, tag applied, inning over. Six strikeouts for Jack Weisenberger in three hitless innings. To the fourth we go. Still looking for our first run. No score between Syracuse and Rochester on the score 1260.
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6: Top of the fourth inning at ESL Ballpark. Not a lot of offense so far, but Jack, we've seen some pretty darn good pitching, haven't we?
14: Yeah, we're scoreless in a little bit of a pitcher's duel. Through three innings of work, Andre Lara has only allowed one hit. There's Nick Morabito last inning. Here's Zandy Ibañez to lead off the fourth, the pitch. That grooves in for a strike. Sinker, 90 miles an hour for strike one. Appreciate you tuning in on your Sunday afternoon. Gorgeous and sunny here in Rochester. Lara fires the 0-1. Ibañez lifts it softly into left center. That dunks down for a base hit heading towards the warning track. Ibañez takes off for second. Pinckney's throw is off the mark, and he's in with a leadoff double. So the Mets get their second hit,
6: They get a runner in scoring position to start the fourth inning.
0: We talked about at the start of the game how Ibanez had a rather cold start to his year after being not only designated for assignment by the Mets, but being DFA'd by the A's as well. But this week, he is 8 for 25, starting to look more and more like the Andy Ibanez that we see on his baseball card.
6: He's got a homer, a double, five RBIs. Here's Ryan Clifford, the pitch. Low, ball one. Ryan Clifford, the ABM Industries cleanup hitter of the game. ABM, the preferred janitorial services provider of your Syracuse Mets. One ball, no strikes to Clifford. Ibanez at second, nobody out. No score. The pitch. Clifford hits it high in the air, shallow left. Third baseman House goes out. Outfield Grass makes the catch next to his left shoulder for the first out.
0: The sun is so brutal here in Rochester. It's right now right above the playing surface, but it'll fall kind of to the third base side. So much so that Brady House is wearing sunglasses, and he still had to put his hand up to block the sun.
6: So House makes the catch. Runner at second base. One away in the fourth. Here's Yanni Hernandez. Lara stares in, puts the baseball in his black glove. From the stretch, throws home. Hernandez takes the ball outside, 1-0. Yanni 0-for-1 today, the 27-year-old from Venezuela, squaring off with his fellow countryman, Andrew Lara, 23 years old, from Coro, Venezuela. One ball, no strikes. The pitch. Hernandez takes a called strike. Outer third of the plate, 1-1. Yanni hitting .321 in the month of May. I think he probably just doesn't want to see this month end. He's been spectacular. A ball and a strike for the Banias at second, trying to knock him in. Here's the pitch. Hernandez slaps it foul. He's down 1-2.
0: Those are the kind of swings that he can drive in runs on, those pitches outside.
6: He does a good job of that, just staying alive in counts that way. Takes his time getting back into the left-handed batter's box. Left foot on that white paint. 1-2 pitch. Hernandez takes the ball outside. 2-2. So the hot stretch for Yanni has already started in May. Last year it began in early June. He was okay to start the season, but from June 5th to the end of the season, he hit .351, best mark in the International League. There's also an even crazier stretch, June 5th to August 23rd. 54 games, he hit over .400. That's a third of a baseball season. Two balls, two strikes. Lara throws. Hernandez spins out of the way of an inside sinker. It loads the count full. Well, if Yanni can get on base here, Mets will have some motion again. They had some late last inning getting two on base, but both runners stranded. 3-2 pitch. Hernandez takes ball four, low and inside, and once again, the Mets have two on base. The question is, can they knock him in today?
0: Yeah, them getting on base hasn't been a huge question. We mentioned the numbers earlier. Just a painful, infuriating loss yesterday because Syracuse did what it had to start innings but could not finish them.
6: 12 stranded, 0-for-13 with runners in scoring position yesterday.
0: It's like bringing the ball down the field and settling for a field goal every time.
6: Every time. Here's the pitch. Pache fouls it back, 0-1. Or it's like getting to the 40 and saying, we're going to punt.
0: Oh, jeez.
6: Punt, punt, punt, punt, punt.
0: Just go for it. What are you doing, coach? Just go for it.
6: No balls and a strike on Christian Pache. Second AB for him. He's 0-for-1 with a strikeout. Lara looks at second, throws home. Pache takes this one on the hand. Oh, he got hit by the pitch. 95 with a two-seam fastball inside. Now, you hope it didn't get him right on the hand. Anything closer to the forearm is a little better, but you always have to be careful on a pitch that far inside. There's so many little bones in the fingers and hand. So many injuries pile up that way.
0: And not a lot of meat on the bone either. So right now, Joshua Jackson, the assistant athletic trainer, is out to just stretch out his fingers. Dick Scott, manager for the Mets, is there as well. Jonathan Jones, first base coach, waiting for him to come down. And, you know, Pache got hit by the ball real quickly and started taking his stuff off right away, which is always a good sign that doesn't hurt him too badly.
6: Fernando Nieve, the Rochester pitching coach, goes out for a chat on the mound. Well, how about this? First time around in the order for Andre Lara. Three innings of work, one walk, nobody out, or just one hit. That was the second time around against Morabito. Here in the fourth inning, double, fly out, walk, hit by pitch. He doesn't look as sharp.
0: No, I mean, when you go hitless through the first turn with a strikeout, what that shows you is that there's balls being put in play and your defense is there to help you out. Morabito's bunt single showcased that Syracuse saw something in either Rochester's defense or in Lara's game that's now allowed the doors to be broken wide open. And we've seen a double from Ibanez and working good counts like Yanni Hernandez's walk.
6: Bases juiced. Here's Clough. First pitch is high. Ball one. The Mets haven't done great in this situation this year. Syracuse batting just 211 with the bases loaded. It's Ibanez at third, Hernandez at second, Pache at first. Just one out in the fourth. The pitch is slapped foul. One ball and one strike for Jackson Clough, who got the day off yesterday. Kind of a rarity. It feels like Clough is just a shoe-in to play shortstop every single day. Got a little bit of a breather yesterday, back in the lineup for this Sunday. 1-1 pitch. Clough swings and misses over a slider, 1-2. And I mean, this next pitch, this at-bat, crucial tipping point here. Can the Mets drive in a run, or do you let Lara get back in a groove? Still no score, fourth inning. Bases loaded. 1-2 pitch. Clough takes a splitter in the dirt. 2-2 the count.
0: Now, even with yesterday's hitless with runners in scoring position and all the men left on base going 0-for-3, 13 with runners on, Syracuse this week is hitting .273 with runners in scoring position, which isn't that bad, and they've driven in 24 runs.
6: Hasn't been a bad week of offense in general. Yesterday, maybe left a bad taste. 2-2 is skied high in the air, shallow center. Pinckney comes sprinting in, and this might not be enough room. The second baseman Glasser makes the catch here for out number two. So the Mets have the bases loaded with one out, and now there's just two outs.
0: Jackson Clough spiked his bat immediately when we saw the field umpire point up and say, infield fly rule, because right off the bat he didn't get it far enough to the outfield to, you know, try and bring home Andy Ibanez from third. So a real tough plate appearance there.
6: Maybe Kevin Parada can be the one with the big swing. Two away, bases loaded. The pitch fouled back, 0-1. Parada's been a hot hitter. Batting average in AAA right now is .429. He's 9 of 21 at the plate entering today. 24-year-old from Pasadena, California. Parada was a first-round pick, 11th overall out of Georgia Tech. No balls and a strike, he throws. Parada smacks it into right field, base hit. That gets the job done. Ibanez scores. Yanni comes in from second, he scores. It's a two-run single for Kevin Parada, and the Mets open the scoring in the fourth inning. 2-0 Syracuse.
0: Pitch right down the middle. Kevin Parada was not letting that one go by. Just shoots it the other way. You don't have to do anything crazy. You don't have to hit that ball over the fence. He just shoots it between first and second and brings in two runs. Kevin Parada has been a joy to watch since he got called up from Binghamton.
6: Six RBIs in seven games. He's at first, Pache at third. Rudick up. The pitch. High, ball one. Feels like that's the swing the Mets needed, just to get the bad juju from yesterday away.
0: Now, there's a domino effect when that happens.
6: So you get a hit with runners in scoring position, you get to Andre Lara. 1-0. Rudick takes called strike with a slider, outer edge, 1-1.
0: And both of these offenses, they feed off of their teammates. So we'll see if Matt Rudick can do that here.
6: We've seen hitting be contagious all season long. Rochester, it's been contagious this whole week. A ball and a strike to Matt Rudick. Here's the pitch. The lefty chops it past the first baseman Morales, and it rolls into right field. Pache scores. Yanni gets into third. Rudick brings home a run. Mets on top, 3-0 in the fourth.
0: Two hits in AAA for Matt Rudick. Two runs batted in. And that time, the ball hit off the first baseman Morales' glove and bounced by Philip Glasser. If Morales let that thing go, we might have seen a third out of the inning, but instead, Rudick comes away with an RBI single.
6: So So Parada goes first to third. Rudick, RBI single. Here's Morabito. First pitch, low. Ball one. How about the bottom of the lineup getting it done today? Parada, two RBI knock, RBI single. Rudick, that's the difference in this ballgame right now. Runners at the corners with two away. He spins and throws to first. Rudick dives back safely. So here's the question now. Can the Mets hold on to this lead? That's been a struggle this week. 1-0 count for Morabito, who's 1-for-2 at a bunt single last inning. Lara spins and throws to first again. Rudick dives in safely. Mets have put together a good inning of offense so far. Three hits and three runs. Pitch inside to Morabito. Ball two. Nick's having a solid series so far. He is 5-for-21. Couple RBIs. Batting average hovering around 250 right now. Well, not exactly lighting it up over the past few weeks. Struggled in his 1 week in the majors. Looking to get back to that full form we saw earlier this season. 3-0. 2-0 rather. That's low. So now it's 3-0. Mets take an early 3-0 lead over the Red Wings. Two outs, fourth inning. Rudick at first, Kevin Parada at third. Now the 3-0. Morabito smacks it into left field. Weimer goes back. Goodbye! Three-run shot by Nick Morabito, and Syracuse takes a 6-0 lead. Fifth homer of the season on a line drive shot. That thing jumped out of the ballpark, and the Mets have really gotten to Andre Lara here in the fourth.
18: For the second time this week, the Mets score at least 6 runs in an inning. It's been a great offensive week, even though wins and losses don't look that way. And as you mentioned, they have finally broken through here in Andre Lara, and not just with a couple of runs. 6 runs on 5 hits.
6: A 6-0 lead here in the top of the fourth. With two away, Jiwon Bae up. The pitch home. Bae takes a strike. Fastball inner third of the plate. 0-1. Mets had a 6-run lead earlier this week. That was on Friday. 7-1 lead in the third.
18: Don't remind us.
6: Ended up losing that ball game. Can they hold on to it here? 0-1 pitch below the knees. 1-1 strike.
18: But that will be the story for the rest of this game. 6 runs for the Mets, pretty good, but I see it as the fourth inning right now. There's a lot of outs to get.
6: 1-1 pitch. Bae takes a called strike splitter down the middle. So for Jack Weisenberger now, when he comes back to the mound, kind of a long layoff in between innings for him, but now he's got a 6-run cushion. Is that better? Is it worse? Well, we'll see when Weisenberger comes back out for the fourth. 1-2. Swing and a foul tip off the glove of Barrera. Well, this is the inning the Mets really needed. First, the 2-run single by Parada. RBI knocked Rudick. Then Morabito blows it open with a 3-run blast. He smacked that ball, too. 108 off the bat. The pitch. Bae spears it into left field. It's caught by the third baseman, House. He was there on the shallow outfield grass to make the catch. For out number three. So the Mets put up a 6 spot in the top of the fourth inning. We go to the bottom of the fourth on the score 1260.
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17: 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Heard the news? 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
6: It is 6-0 Syracuse over Rochester. Bottom of the fourth inning at ESL Ballpark on a sunny Sunday afternoon. Joe Puccio, Jack Gordon with you in the Visit Syracuse broadcast booth. Happy you could join us today. Jack Weisenberger is back on the mound, and well, he's got plenty of insurance this time around. A 6-0 lead for the Mets. Seaver King leads things off. 0-1 today. Weisenberger deals home. First pitch taken. Called strike, 0-1. First time around in the order for Weisenberger in his first three innings. No runs, no hits, one walk, 5 strikeouts. 0-1 pitch. King takes a sinker that tails right in to make it 0-2. The stuff has looked great for Weisenberger so far. He's got a wide arsenal. 3 kinds of fastballs he throws. 0-2 pitch. Thought about a swing, checked it. It was a fastball away. 1-2. Well, Weisenberger, first season in the Mets organization and really his first full month. 1-2 pitch. That bounces and rolls right through Parada's legs. 2-2. Jack originally drafted in the 20th round out of Michigan, as Joe said earlier, in 2019 by the A's. His A's career was up and down. Just got bit by the injury bug one too many times. 2-2. He twists and fires home. Speared foul by King. Stays 2-2. Weisenberger underwent Tommy John in the spring of 2024. He came back and was ready to go by spring training, but that's when he was let go by the A's. It was an interesting rehab process for him where usually when a guy's coming back from TJ, at the beginning they say you can't throw too many pitches. 2-2. King rips it over towards third. It rolls into left field for a hit. Hard hit ball by King. Thought about taking off for second. He retreats back to first with a leadoff single.
19: Well, I don't think Rochester was going to be no hit in this game. They're one of the best offenses in minor league baseball. That time, King just sits back on a slider that was pitched inside to him, dropped his hands, got the barrel down to it. And you got to give credit to Ibanez. He laid out, he almost made that grab, but instead it's the first hit of the ballgame for Rochester.
6: 1-0-3 off the bat for King. He's at first, bottom four. Yohandy Morales, the pitch. Ripped over towards short. It's caught by Clough. He throws to first, and they double him off. Just a perfect storm for Syracuse to get 2 outs on 1 swing.
19: Just how Weisenberger drew it up. I'm going to give this guy a slider. He's going to hit it, and then we'll double him up.
6: Perfect. So Weisenberger now has 2 outs in the bottom of the fourth. Mets up 6-0, and Brady House coming to bat.
19: I am interested to see how Weisenberg pitches with run support. In his previous 4 outings, there's only 1 instance where Syracuse scored more than 2 runs.
6: Wow. First pitch to House. That's taken away, ball 1.
19: So now he's working with a 6-0 lead, and what we saw there is he's still sticking with his slider, and even that pitch to Morales was a slider, so he's sticking with that pitch at the start of the game that got him a lot of swing and miss.
6: 1-0. Swing and a miss, this time on the cutter. Yeah, early in the game, a lot of heaters mixed in the slider here and there, and maybe throwing a little bit more second time around in the order, trying to keep everybody off balance. 1-1 with 2 away. He throws. House hits it in the air, deep right center. Morabito goes back to the warning track, and it's gone. Brady House leaves the yard once again. Third homer of the AAA season, third homer of the week. Brady House tees off on a fastball and makes it 6-1 in the fourth.
19: Well, at least it isn't a 2-run shot or maybe a 3-run shot. The double play beforehand. only allowed, you know, got the bases cleared, and just a solo homer for House cuts into Syracuse's lead. Mets are up by five.
6: And solo homer's not going to kill you, but that is the fourth start in a row. Weisenberger has given up a long ball. First pitch, Andrew Pinckney takes a called strike, 0-1. Two outs, bottom four, 6-1 Mets. That's on the fastball that got teed off on. It's been a good pitch for him today. 0-1. Pinckney lines it into left field, so some hard contact here in the fourth inning. This is a line drive single. Third hit of the frame. Thankfully, just one run is scored, but Weisenberger trying to stay away from these fourth and fifth inning woes.
19: Well, it's just like we've talked about not only today, but you know, ever since we saw Weisenberger's first couple of starts, it's the second turn through the order that gets to him. And so, you know, we've seen the hard hit contact. It's not only three hits, but even that lineup by Morales was screamed off the bat. So we've seen four hard hit baseballs in a row.
6: Here's Harry Ford, runner at first, two away. Weisenberger deals. Ford grounds it towards third, fair ball. Ibanez fields, throws across the diamond off the bag. Clifford caught it, and he tagged him. Ryan Clifford, with a really athletic play, made the catch low towards his ankles, had to get back in the baseline to tag Harry Ford and end the inning. Well, that's just what Weisenberger needed. He let one run cross. It is still 6-1 Mets as we go to the fifth on the score 1260.
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10: Good afternoon from the Score 1260 studios. My name is Jason Disson, and this is your Major League scoreboard update. 1 week after being swept by the Marlins, the New York Mets are looking to return the favor. Rookie Carson Beng blasts a leadoff home run, his fourth home run of the year, which has the Mets ahead 1-0 in the bottom of the second. And the Yankees will look to win their series against the A's. First pitch at that game will be 4:05. That's your Major League scoreboard update. Let's hit it back.
6: The update, Jason, over here in Syracuse, or over here in Rochester, actually. It's Syracuse 6 and Rochester 1. Starting the top of the fifth inning on this Sunday series finale, Andy Ibanez leads off against Andrew Lara. The big right-hander twists and delivers home. Ibanez takes a slider that falls over the plate for a strike, but not according to the hitter. He challenges this one. Pitch was a little bit inside as it dropped down. And it was actually a ball. Great challenge by Andy Ibanez. And the Mets still have two of them remaining. Ibanez digs back into the box. He's 1-for-2 with a double and a run. 1-0. Taken below the knees. Two balls, no strikes. He was the one that started last inning's rally. Began with a double. Then after Hernandez walked, Pache was hit by a pitch. Parada scored the first runs. 2-0 is slapped over to first, caught on a line by Morales. Hard hit liner, but Yohandy's there to make the catch. One away. So last inning, 6 runs off of 4 hits. The Mets finally get the wrist monkey off their back, runners in scoring position. They finally get over that and put some runs on the board.
19: Yeah, I mean, you know, we'll see if this is a lead that can be sustainable.
6: First pitch to Clifford. Away, ball one.
19: Because when Syracuse led by 6, a couple of days ago, 7-1 after 3, Rochester hit a couple of home runs and just chipped away to win the game in extras on Friday.
6: 1-0 pitch. Clifford takes a strike. Slider that dropped right around the knees. Outer third of the plate. One away here in the fifth. Mets up 6-1 over the Red Wings. Trying to bounce back and get in the right groove before next week. 1-1. Clifford launches one high and deep to right field. No doubt about it. Kiss it goodbye.

0: 11 games now. He's got 6 homers. Here's Yanni. First pitch. Ground ball to second. Glasser fields with 2 hands. Throws to first. 2 away. I mean, is he going to earn another Mets Minor League Player of the Week honor? He's won 3 this year, all in his multi-homer weeks.
1: Right. That was what I was about to say, is that when he has a multi-homer week, he comes through and wins it. His first award, he hit 2 home runs on the week. Second time he won it, hit 2 home runs. And the third time he won it, which was the last home series against Buffalo, he hit 3 homers.
0: First pitch to Pache, outside, ball 1. All of his hits are home runs right now. They're all extra base
1: right.
0: hits.
1: He's either smashing them over the wall or he's getting out. It's funny.
0: 1-0. Pache takes a strike, even count 1-1 after a fastball.
1: It's hard to say that is sustainable, but I think why this has happened is because Ryan Clifford is being a more patient hitter.
0: I think it's hard to say that's not what the Mets want.
1: Mm-hmm.
0: 1-1 coming home, rather. Down low ball, too. I mean, the Mets know that Clifford's biggest strength is his power, his home run ability. They want him to tap into those strengths and embrace it. 2 balls and a strike. The pitch. Pache taps it foul. 2-2. Last year, Ryan Clifford hit 29 homers in 139 games. He's off to a good pace this year with 13 blasts in 55 games. 2-2 the count on Christian Pache with 2 outs in the top of the 5th. 7-1 Mets over the Wings. Lara throws. Pache hits it softly in the air down the right field line. Franklin chases and makes the catch into the corner for out number 3. Solo blast by Ryan Clifford extends the lead back to 6. It is 7-1 Syracuse as we roll on to the bottom of the 5th on the score 1260.
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0: Home half of the 5th inning here in Rochester. Mets lead the Red Wings 7-1. Jack Weisenberger is back out. Mets do have Nate Lavender warming up in the bullpen, but we'll see if Weisenberger can get through 5 here. Set to face Weimer, Barrera, and Glasser, 7, 8, and 9 in the order. Weisenberger winds up and deals. Taken, low and away, ball 1. First 3 innings for Jack. No runs and no hits. Last inning, some hard hit balls, but just 1 run. Solo homer by Brady House. 1-0 the count. He fires home. Weimer takes a sinker, low and away. 2 balls, no strikes. Well, for Jack, that 4th inning has been a bugaboo for him. We've talked about it, how second time around in the order, he struggled, and yeah, he's known that. Through a couple of starts, he recognized that was the problem, and he's tried to adjust. 2-0 pitch. Weimer takes the ball upstairs. He's gone as far as to say, when that 4th inning runs around, we might need to have to start sacrificing a chicken to get some good luck on our hands.
1: Right, you got to do something. Spray sheep's blood on home plate. I mean, just try and change the fortunes.
0: Yeah, burning sage somewhere. 3-0. Weimer takes a strike, 3-1.

0: I mean, well, Scooch is here on a road game. Maybe that'll help him.
1: I would say be careful. Talk about sacrificing chicken in this ballpark. Red Wings, their mascots kind of look like big chickens. 3-1. Weimer takes a sinker just low. Looked like it was in the zone, but a little bit off, according to Jared Duerson. Maybe an inch low as Weimer works the walk. So just the second one issued by Weisenberger, and you know, to be fair for him, a couple of things at play. Weisenberger has never pitched a minor league season as a starter. He's also never pitched as high as this AAA level before. Here's Barrera, the pitch, taken outside ball one. In the A's organization, he only got as high as AA. Then the last two seasons, pitched in the Atlantic League, pitched in the Mexican League to start this year. This is the highest level of competition Weisenberger has ever faced.
0: I think that's something to keep in mind when you look at his stats this year.
1: 1-0 pitch. Barrera takes a breaking ball for a strike, 1-1.
0: Because he gets out to really good starts, and in the middle of the games, the opposing offense figures him out. He's never really had to battle that at the lower levels of his career.
1: It's just been a couple innings at a time, and until last season in the Atlantic League. 1-1 pitch. Barrera lifts it in the air right field. Rudick goes back, edge of the warning track, now towards the wall. He twists and makes the catch a couple feet short of the fence for the first out.
0: The ball flies in this park.
1: Yeah.
0: It helps that the wind's also blowing to right field, but that's an opposite field batted ball at 97 miles per hour that he got under and hit it pretty far.
1: So with one out, the bottom of the fifth inning, Weisenberger has only thrown 61 pitches, and Dick Scott is turning to the bullpen here. Weimer's at first, one away, bottom five, Mets up 7-1, and it feels like somewhat of a quick hook for Weisenberger, but we'll likely see Lavender on the other side of this 90-second pitching change break. We'll talk about Weisenberger's start when we come back here on the Score 1260.
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7: The home of Syracuse Mets baseball. 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The Score, 1260.
1: Nate Lavender, the new pitcher in the ballgame. Left-hander set to face the lefty Philip Glasser, the nine-hitter in this Red Wings order. Joey Weimer's at first with one out. Mets lead the Red Wings 7-1, and Weisenberger cruised through three innings, gave up a little bit of hard contact in the fourth and now in the fifth, but was working through it. A little surprising that Dick Scott took him out. What do you think, Joe?
0: Yeah, obviously we don't know if there's something bigger than this because we're just watching the game right now, but this seems like Weisenberger's best start of the year, but he gets through four innings and a third and doesn't get hooked after giving up a homer or hits or whatever. Like, this is a pretty good start for Weisenberger. He just doesn't go deep, so I wonder if there's something grander that we have to think about.
1: Lefty-lefty matchup here. Lavender from the third base side of the rubber. And the first pitch is a called strike with a fastball, 0-1.
0: So now you're asking the bullpen to get more than half of your outs in this game.
1: Against a great Rochester offense that hasn't been ignited yet. Sometimes only takes a matter of time. The pitch, that is sliced foul right next to third base, 0-2. Well, my first thought with Weisenberger, Is it because he's pitching twice this week? Well, no. He pitched Monday, and Sunday is the sixth day after that. That's the amount of rest he's had in between most of his starts this year. He only threw 61 pitches, not a lot of effort. A little surprising. 0-2 count on Glasser and Lavender deals. Swing and a miss, strike three. Got him with the heater for out number two.
0: So now it's the bullpen's job to get through this game and hold a 7-1 lead, which we've seen earlier in the week. Syracuse unable to hold this exact score. Syracuse's bullpen this week has a 6.39 ERA. That is third worst in the International League.
1: I got a question for you in a second. Two away with Weimer at first, Franklin up. And the pitch. Franklin pops it foul, 0-1. How many innings have the starters thrown versus the bullpen this week? Can you see that?
0: I'll get it to you.
1: It feels like the bullpen has had to work a lot this week. There just haven't been many long starts. Now, yesterday might skew that a little bit. 0-1 pitch. Franklin bounces it foul, first base side, 0-2, because Zach Peake was the opener for Wenninger, who pitched in bulk.
0: We're still getting there.
1: Well, that's okay. Well, Peake yesterday pitched two scoreless innings. Wenninger followed with four innings, allowing four earned runs. So Mets are up 7-1. Two outs, bottom of the fifth. 0-2 count on Franklin. Lavender delivers. Franklin takes the ball low.
0: Okay, so that previous number I said was the whole pitching staff, which was over six. So their whole team is an ERA, is over six on the week. Relievers, 5.47 ERA in 24 innings and two-thirds. Starter ERA, 7.58 in 19 innings.
1: Here's the pitch. 1-2, swung on and missed for strike three. That ends the inning. Weimer stranded at first. We'll keep talking about this bullpen starter relationship this week when we come back in the sixth. 7-1 Mets on the score, 1260.
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7: 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Your new home of the Buffalo Bills. The voice of the Central New York sports fan. The score, 1260.
1: The Great New York State Fair starts Wednesday, August 26th. It runs through Labor Day, Monday, September 7th. Established in 1841. It's one of the best. Here's Clough. First pitch is a strike, 0-1. Great New York State Fair is the oldest, most historic state fair in the United States. 0-1 count to Jackson Clough starting the sixth inning. 7-1 Syracuse on top of Rochester. 0-1. Clough takes the ball away. Even count. One ball and one strike. Well, we were just talking about how the starting pitchers in this series haven't done a great job and haven't pitched a lot versus kind of an overworked bullpen. 1-1. Clough takes the ball low at the ankles. 2-1. It's not like the bullpen is just fully out of arms, fully out of bullets, but they've had to work a lot this week.
0: Yeah, so the starter's ERA is a 7.58, and that's not including Zach Peake and Jack Wenninger switching roles.
1: 2-1 is killed out to right field. Franklin watches it fly, and Jackson Clough homers against his former team. A fastball high and inside, he barreled it up and crushed it to right field. Syracuse hits its third homer of the day and takes an 8-1 lead in the sixth.
0: Killed is putting it lightly. 109 miles per hour off the bat, 437 feet. This thing had no chance of staying in the yard.
1: Well, the Mets are teeing off against Andre Lara. 8 runs on 7 hits and 3 homers. Rochester is letting him go, though. They're 82 pitches still in the ballgame. Here's Parada. First pitch. Taken, called strike 0-1. Well, it's a good sign for a Mets offense that couldn't get it done yesterday. They've really bounced back well today. 0-1 to Parada. Called strike 0-2.
0: That is the hardest hit baseball of the season for Jackson Clough, and the furthest ball he's hit.
1: 6 home runs on the year for Jackson, who's had a solid series. 0-2. Parada lays off a slider low and away. 1-2. Jackson this week is 4 of 15. 3 walks, 3 stolen bases, now a homer to go with it. Feels like there's always a little something extra against your former team. 1-2. Parada lifts it into left field. Weimer races over. He makes the catch. First out. Now, there's no animosity between Jackson Clough and the Red Wings. I mean, he's gone up and talked to a bunch of the Rochester guys before these games, and he has close relationships with a handful of them, but there is a little chip on your shoulder.
0: I think there's a chip because Clough was drafted by the Nationals, didn't get all the way up to Washington. He's getting a second chance here with the Mets, and now half of his homers this year are against the Red Wings.
1: One away for Rudick. The pitch. Lara throws the slider away. 1-0. So for Andre Lara so far, he's pitched 5 1/3, given up 7 hits, 8 earned runs, 2 walks, just 1K. 1-0. Rudick takes called strike. Slider outer third. Well, Andre Lara has had a solid season, strikes out over 9 batters per 9 innings. Just 1 today. 1-1. Rudick hits it in the air down the left field line. It's shallow. Shortstop King races over. He's cut off by the left fielder Weimer, who makes the grab. 2 down in the 6th. Well, Joe, I don't know how many times we have to say it, but first time around in the order for the Mets, no hits. Second time around, 7 hits and 8 runs.
0: Amazing. They looked like they went up against a different pitcher. Or they all went and had a hitter's meeting at the end of the second inning and they figured everything out.
1: Morabito up. First pitch is a strike and he's challenging this sinker or not. How many
0: Dude,
1: times?
0: He does that all the time.
1: He lifted his right arm right next to his helmet and then put it down. 0-1. Morabito takes a strike and this time he taps his helmet. Okay, so the first time he said, hey, teacher, I have a question. Actually, I forgot. This time he says, oh, I remembered. And he gets called on for the challenge, which was, in fact, a strike. So maybe Morabito should have just pump-faked again. It stays an 0-2 count.
0: So Syracuse, as a team this year, hits .263 in the first and second innings. In the third and fourth innings, they hit .349.
1: Wow. That's really impressive. 0-2 pitch. Morabito takes the ball down low, and I think it's what we've been talking about for most of this season. The Mets talk to each other after at-bats. They say, I saw this from Andre Lara, or maybe make this adjustment, and it works. 1-2. He throws home. Morabito pops it up. Right field, foul territory. Morales, the first baseman, makes the catch for out number 3. Another home run by the Mets. This one for Jackson Clough. Makes it an 8-1 ball game. Bottom of the sixth is next here on the Score 1260.
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1: Bottom of the sixth. Syracuse on top, 8-1. It's been a huge day of offense for the Mets. They've had three homers today. Nick Morabito, Ryan Clifford, and Jackson Clough. Seaver King leads off this bottom of the sixth for Rochester, facing off against Nate Lavender, who replaced the starter Jack Weisenberger with one out in the fifth. Lavender struck out Glasser, then struck out Franklin to end the inning. Now he's got the right-handed hitting King. First pitch, that's taken up high, ball one. Well, King, one of the best young hitters in this Nationals organization. One for two today, batting .351 in AAA. The pitch, King takes the ball down low. King was a former first-round pick 2 years ago, 10th overall out of Wake Forest. That's not where he started his career, though. He was a diamond in the rough. 2-0. King watches a called strike fastball, 2-1. King was lightly recruited out of Athens Christian in Athens, Georgia. Began his career at Division II Wingate. 2-1 pitch. King pops it up. First base side, foul territory. Clifford blocks the sun, and he doesn't see the ball because it drifts into the berm. He was confused, put his hands up. Well, it drifted out of play. 2-2 the count. Well, so King at D2 Wingate hit .381 as a freshman, .411 as a sophomore, and at that point, he had to hit the transfer portal. Went to Wake Forest, who's a college baseball powerhouse.
0: Just don't tell them what's going on with the Demon Deacons right now, though.
1: Uh-oh. College Baseball World Series action not going well?
0: Elimination game for the Demon Deacons. West Virginia up 10-4, top of the eighth.
1: Wow.
0: Morgantown Regionals more than likely going to be won by the Mountaineers.
1: They're going to be happy there. 2-2 pitch. King swings and misses through a fastball. Strike three. One away for Lavender here in the bottom of the sixth. He's struck out all three batters he's faced.
0: To be fair, we're probably not rooting for Wake Forest because they eliminated the Binghamton Bearcats yesterday.
1: Boo.
0: Yeah, so, you know, sorry, Wake Forest fans. You're not getting cheers from us.
1: They're a powerhouse, though. They churn out so much talent.
0: They're very good.
1: Here's Yohandy Morales. First pitch. Lined foul right side.
0: Are you big into college baseball, or do you kind of follow along just in the tournament?
1: So I watched it a good amount when we were around the Cape Cod Baseball League because there were a lot of college players there, just like Seaver King. He played for the Harwich Mariners when we were there.
0: That's right. East Division staple.
1: 0-1 pitch. That's outside, ball one. Since then, on and off, I like to follow who the best players are, who are the draft prospects, and then honestly, like the broadcast nerd I am, I'll watch college games based on who's calling them sometimes. Lavender pauses and throws. 1-1 is swung on and missed. 1-2. So yeah, I watch a little bit, but I feel like I just watch so much other baseball, I don't have time.
0: Yeah, I think that's the right way to go about it. Especially because we have to be focused on what's going on in the big leagues.
1: 1-2 pitch. Line foul to the right side, out of play. Well, up in the big leagues right now, the New York Mets, they're doing okay at the moment. It is a 3-0 lead over the Marlins. Carson Benj started the game with a leadoff homer. One ball, two strikes. Lavender tosses. Called strike three. Nate Lavender is on a roll. four batters faced and four strikeouts. He's got two outs in the bottom of the sixth.
0: Well, we should bite our tongues questioning why they took Jack Weisenberger out of the game, because Nate Lavender is, as you mentioned, on a roll. Four strikeouts, one of them looking, three swinging. They can't touch him right now.
1: Brady House digs into the right-handed batter's box. Lavender pauses and throws. Swing and a miss on a fastball, 0-1. Nate Lavender plays a lot of mind games with the hitter. Sometimes halfway through his windup, he'll stop. Right now, he's on the third base side of the rubber. He takes a step back, double pauses, then throws. This one's launched into left center field. Bay races back at the warning track. He looks up, and Brady House has gone yard for the second time today. He's got four homers in this series. This is not the guy you mess around with. Two solo blasts for House. He's accounted for both Rochester runs. It is 8-2 Syracuse with two outs in the bottom of the sixth.
0: I will say, through all of this, you know, while Rochester has hit two home runs now after trailing 6-0, Syracuse has also hit two solo home runs to match. So this is still a six-run game. It's not like Rochester's chipping away like they did on Friday.
1: The Mets have kept up,
0: yes,
1: and they've stopped any long rallies. Two outs for Pinckney. First pitch, that's taken below the knees, ball one. How about Brady House, another former first-round pick. He was 11th overall in 21. Drafted him out of high school, Winderboro High School in Georgia. 1-0. Outside, ball two. It's funny, Seaver King also grew up in Georgia. He was from Athens, picked 10th overall. House grew up in Winder, Georgia, 11th overall pick.
0: And House has already been in the bigs.
1: 2-0 to Pinckney. That is a called strike. Slider that drops at the knees. Well, House has had an interesting climb through the minors. After he was drafted in 22, he had a back injury. Didn't play a lot in his first full season. Broke out in 23. Had a huge year in Double-A. And then in 2024, pretty solid, not his best. Swing and a miss, 2-2. At 2024, he spent between Double-A and Triple-A, hit just .241. It had 19 homers, but it felt like maybe we're not going to get the full Brady House. Then last year in Triple-A, he hit over .300, earned a call to the majors, made his debut last season. 2-2, swung on and missed, strike three. So Lavender has recorded five outs, all of them with Ks. But that was interrupted by a Brady House home run. It is 8-2 Syracuse on top, as we roll to the seventh from the score 1260.
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12: Good afternoon from the Score 1260 studios. My name is Jason Disson, and this is your International League scoreboard update. The Bisons have opened up a 5-3 lead over the Iron Pigs in the fifth after a strong rehab start from Max Scherzer, three innings, giving up no runs and striking out four. And the Rail Riders are at home hosting the Red Sox. It's a one-run game with the Rail Riders up in the top of the fifth. That's your International League scoreboard update. Now let's send it back to Jack Gordon and Joe Pusci.
1: Top of the seventh inning out in Rochester. Syracuse is on top 8-2 over the Red Wings. And Jiwon Bae will lead off against a new Red Wings pitcher. It is the 28-year-old right-hander Seth Schumann, making his 19th appearance of the season. Schumann with a 5-0 record, a 4.32 ERA across 25 innings of work. Jiwon Bae leads off. He's 0 for 3 today. It's been a big day on offense for the Mets. 8 runs on 7 hits and 3 homers. Morabito, Clifford, and Clough. Schumann ready on the mound. Takes a breath, winds up, and throws home. Bae takes the ball down low. 1-0 count. So the Mets took a 6-0 lead in the fourth. Rochester got a run on the Brady House homer. Mets answered in the fifth. Ryan Clifford's solo homer. 1-0 pitch. Bae rolls it past the mound. The shortstop King fields. He throws a bullet to first and just barely beats Jiwon Bae. Maybe by a quarter of a step for out number one. So the Mets got the run back in the fifth. Same thing happened in the sixth. It was Jackson Clough who hit a homer, and Brady House answered to make it 8-2. One away in the seventh for India Banez. Schumann winds up, he twists and throws. Banez takes a breaking ball, outer third, called strike, 0-1. Well, at ESL Ballpark, Joe, I think this is a good time for a rogue jersey report. I was just taking a scan in between innings. What jerseys do I see? Really stood out. 0-1 is popped up. Shallow right field. First baseman Morales back. Bright orange cleats for him. He makes the catch backpedaling towards the foul line. Two away. I see a James Cook Bills jersey to the left.
0: Oh, Jimbo!
1: Couple seats behind Derek Jeter. Jeter's at the game.
0: Oh, the captain.
1: Francisco Lindor is a section over. Adley Rutschman and Jackson Holliday with the Orioles are right in front of us here.
0: Wow. And we thought Scooch and Otto were the biggest shows in town today.
1: I saw Francisco Alvarez jersey earlier. Here's Ryan Clifford. The pitch. Taken outside, ball one.
0: Well, it's good to see that, you know, with OTAs going on, James Cook is in Western New York.
1: Yep, just embracing the community.
0: And, you know, Derek Jeter making his way around the Empire State, thanking his fans.
1: 1-0 pitch, fouled back. Why does he have a ponytail?
0: Did Derek
1: just grew the hair out this
0: year? Yeah, because with the Yankees, he had to keep it short. So
1: right.
0: Now he's letting it go.
1: Yes, that makes sense. What else do we got? I mean, obviously, Scooch is in Rochester wearing his white pinstripe Mets Scooch jersey, and of course, he's the biggest show in town here. The pitch. Clifford swings and misses over a changeup, 1-2. I mean, autographs, high fives, photographs. You can't keep this guy away from the paparazzi.
0: You got to get a bouncer or something, set up a line. Look at how many people are flocking to this man.
1: Just loves the attention. 1-2 the count on Clifford. 2 away in the seventh. The pitch. Clifford rips it over second base into right field. A line drive base hit. That is Clifford's first hit that's not an extra base hit in multiple weeks. So with two outs, he hits a single. He's safe at first. You can stay safe in life, too, with regular screenings from St. Joseph's Cancer Care.
0: I bet Jonathan Jones at first base is saying, hey, it's nice that you're hanging out with me now.
1: Haven't seen you in a while. So Clifford's at first, two away. Mets up 8-2 over the Red Wings in the seventh inning. Yanni Hernandez up against Schumann. He throws home. Hernandez grounds it. Actually, on a soft line to second. Glasser fields and makes the catch for out number three. Mets get one and strand him. Let's go to the seventh inning stretch here in Rochester. God bless America. Take me out to the ballgame. All coming up after the break. Score 1260.
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1: Bottom of the seventh in Rochester. Mets on top of the Wings 8-2. And Syracuse uses its third pitcher of the day, Joey Gerber, to pitch relief against Harry Ford, Joey Weimer, and Trace Barrera. Appreciate you tuning in on this Sunday afternoon. It is a gorgeous day at ESL Ballpark. About 70 degrees, sunny, some light clouds just past the skyline here, and couldn't have asked for better weather all week long. So Ford leads off against Joey Gerber. Harry Ford 0-2 today. And Nate Lavender's day is done. He recorded 5 outs, gave up 1 hit. It was the Brady House homer. Didn't walk anybody and struck out 5. Gerber from the stretch faces Harry Ford. Righty-righty matchup in the pitch. Outside, ball 1. So the Mets have held up their end of the bargain on both sides of the ball. 8 runs, and Syracuse has only allowed 2. Trending in the right direction with a few more innings to go. 1-0. Outside, ball 2. This is the kind of complete game the Mets needed, and one that they need to complete all the way.
0: Right. I think that's the key. Even though it's 8-2 in the 7th inning, these Red Wings have done some crazy things this week.
1: 2-0 is a slider low and outside for ball 3. What'd you think of Jack Weisenberger's start?
0: I thought he was great. 5 strikeouts, 4 innings and a third. I just thought he got pulled a little early, but Nate Lavender was great out of the pen getting some outs.
1: 3-0 outside, ball 4. So Harry Ford works a walk. He's at first base to start the bottom of the 7th inning, but it's actually being challenged by Kevin Parada. He's not going to get it. This was at least an inch outside. So the Mets start with Weisenberger, then turn to Lavender, who had 5 strikeouts but gave up the solo homer. You hope you didn't pull Weisenberger too early and you get into trouble in your bullpen, because we know this Rochester team can score runs in a hurry. Here's Joey Weimer waving that bat over his right shoulder. First pitch is low, ball 1. Joey Gerber against Joey Weimer here. Gerber has had a really interesting season. It's been up and down. 1-0. Weimer takes a ball outside. So Gerber's thrown 6 pitches, all of them out of the strike zone. A 7.07 ERA in 12 games for Gerber. Last 2 outings, pretty good though. 3 1/3 scoreless with just 2 hits, no walks. Next pitch is inside. So it's 3-0.
0: That's why we said it's 9 outs to get right now. You have to finish this game. Gerber just needs to find the zone.
1: 3 balls and no strikes. Here's the pitch. Weimer takes a strike. Fastball low outside corner, so Gerber gets one over. you're the Mets, you're just trying to get these last nine outs. Can you put this pesky Red Wings team away? 3-1, lined over second into right center field to hit. Ford moves up to second base, Weimer to first, and I know it is a six-run lead. It is 8-2 Syracuse, but Rochester just smells blood in the water anytime they're facing a pitcher they think they can get to.
0: 100%, and this is the bottom part of the order. So you have to think that Franklin, King, and Morales are all looking at the video right now, identifying the last two at-bats from Ford and Weimer, and going from there, because if they get their chance with the game on the line, you know, they'll bring their best to the plate.
1: Trace Barrera up to bat. Two on, nobody out. Gerber deals. Barrera takes a strike, 0-1. Red Wings have only scored two runs today, but they've averaged over seven runs a game this week. They scored eight for the first three, nine on Friday, and five yesterday. 0-1, blooped into right center. Morabito charges. He's not going to get there in time. Stop signs all around the bases, so Ford to third, Weimer at second. Barrera, a bloop single to load the bases up. At his start of Gerber's appearance really couldn't have begun any worse.
0: No, and he's faced three batters now, which is the minimum that you need to face, and A.J. Sager goes out to talk with him. A righty is warming up in Syracuse's bullpen. This, you just can't have this. You know, these are not only moments for Syracuse in these games, right, to finish them, but it's not what New York wants to see. They don't want to see you come out of the bullpen and give up three base runners right away and your opponent's going station to station. It's just, there's no reason to have pressure on you right now in this situation. It just feels like Gerber cannot get the ball across.
1: Gerber, a guy on the 40-man roster, has pitched for the New York Mets this year. It was one game back in April. April 13th against the Dodgers. Two scoreless innings. Been with AAA since and has also landed on and off the IL with blister issues. Bases loaded for Philip Glasser. The pitch. Bounced foul, 0-1. So to put it simply, Gerber's in a jam. Mets are up by six. They got to hold on to this lead. Glasser slaps it foul, third base side. And Gerber's ahead 0-2. Well, once again, after an A.J. Sager chat on the mound, Gerber comes out throwing strikes.
0: Puts it right back onto the correct railroad tracks.
1: Open stance for Glasser, batting from the left side. Hitting just 250, but had a big moment earlier this week. Walk-off knock. This one speared foul. 26-year-old Glasser, drafted 3 years ago out of Indiana. Began his career at Youngstown State for three seasons, then 2 years with the Hoosiers. No balls and two strikes. Gerber fires. Outside, great catch by Parada. That one almost sailed to the backstop and would have brought in a run. Jonathan Pintaro is warming up in the Mets' bullpen. You hope you can save him just to use for the eighth and ninth. Might have to use him earlier. 1-2 pitch. Glasser foul tips it, bounces off of Parada. We'll do it again.
0: Yeah, Parada was flexing his hand up and down with his left hand, trying to make sure he could hold on to the ball. He was not happy with himself that he couldn't lock in a strike out there.
1: Can Gerber put him away? Slow down this offensive roll that the Red Wings are on. Bases loaded, nobody out. Still an 8-2 Mets lead, but we know how things can spiral against this Red Wings offense. 1-2 pitch. Glasser grounds it to second. Hernandez throws to second, gets one. Throws to first. It's not a double play. He's safe. He beat it out. Harry Ford came home to score. Weimer safe at third. Barrera out at second. Glasser, the speedy infielder, beats it out, so there's only one away with runners at the corners.
0: He gets himself an RBI, too. He wouldn't get an RBI if that was a double play ball. So one run comes in with one out, and that's it for Joey Gerber.
1: So with runners at the corners and one away, one run comes in to score. It's 8-3 now. Mets still on top by five. But this will likely be Jonathan Pintaro's mess to clean up. Let's see if he can do it when we come back from this 90-second break here on the Score 1260.
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1: 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All right, with one out in the bottom of the seventh inning, Rochester has runners at first and third. They're threatening again, but an 8-3 lead for the Mets. Jonathan Pintaro faces the leadoff man, Christian Franklin. He throws home. Franklin squares to bunt. Did he pull it back? No, he did not. It is strike one. So Jonathan Pintaro has been one of the more reliable arms in his bullpen. A 3.38 ERA and just under 27 innings of work. But he's coming off a game on Friday where he gave up two earned runs. One ball, no strikes. He tucks the baseball. Takes a pause. Spins and throws to first. And he dives back safely a little late. Glasser has a lot of speed over there. Pintaro keeping him in check. So Joey Gerber only records one out. Gives up two singles, a walk, and an RBI fielder's choice from Glasser.
0: And both of the runners on base are his responsibility.
1: 0-1 the count. Pintaro deals. Swing and a miss. Great fastball low and away. He got Franklin to chase. It's 0-2. Before that appearance for the Mets on Friday, Jonathan Pintaro had pitched two games with New York. 3 2/3 scoreless innings. He was great for them. 0-2 to Franklin. That's outside. Ball one. So the Mets just hoping to stop what they've seen all week. Leads that have gotten, blown. Mets led 7-1 Friday's game. Couldn't finish it off. 3-0 earlier in the week. Same thing. 1-2. Up high. Ball two. You need the bullpen to step up here.
0: And you need them to attack. You know, Rochester is going to swing at good pitches, so throw pitches in the zone.
1: Two balls and two strikes for Jonathan Pintaro. He delivers. Franklin lifts it into right field. Rudick goes back, sprinting to the warning track. It is bouncing off the wall. Weimer comes home to score. Glasser rounds third. Franklin's already getting into third. It's a two-run triple, and it's just a three-run game. Syracuse 8, Rochester 5 in the bottom of the seventh. The Red Wings are at it again.
0: Now, Morabito and Rudick ran to the same exact spot, so when the ball ricocheted off the wall, there was no fielder to get it originally. Morabito had to run over. Or rather, it was Rudick who circled around Morabito to pick up the ball. That was to Morabito's right. And that's what allowed Franklin to get the third.
1: So the Mets lead is cut from 6 to just 3. A 3-run inning here for the Red Wings. It is 8-5 Mets. One out, bottom of the 7th. Franklin at 3rd. Seaver King up to bat. Pentaro gave him a cutter, hit it 100 miles an hour to right center. Good swing by Franklin. The pitch. King bounces it to short. Clough charges. Thought about throwing home, but he gives it to first. There's two down as Christian Franklin scores and makes it an 8-6 game. RBI ground out for Seaver King.
0: You had to get 9 outs with an 8-2 lead. And with 2 outs taken off the board, Rochester scores 3 runs. So it's the odds are not in Syracuse's favor. They just have the game on their side right now.
1: 2 away for Yohandy Morales. First pitch cut on and missed, 0-1. Well, Morales doesn't have the chance to do this here. But on Friday, he was the one that hit the 2-run game-tying homer in the 7th off of Jonathan Pintaro. Mets had a 7-1 lead in that game. Red Wings hit 3 2-run homers to tie it, and Morales was the one that capped it off against Jonathan. 0-1 coming in. Morales swings and misses through a sinker. Now Pintaro seeking revenge here, ahead 0-2. Pintaro waits as the pitch clock winds down, and he steps out. It was actually a pitch clock violation. He didn't get off the rubber in time. So now a 1-ball, 2-strike count. Huge inning for Rochester so far. 1-2 comes home. Morales watches, called strike 3. Pintaro got him with a heater to end the inning. Rochester pushes across 4 runs and makes it just a slim 2-run lead for Syracuse. 8-6 as we go to the 8th inning on the score 1260.
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0: 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Well, this one's gotten a little bit out of hand. The Mets are still in front, but Rochester scores 4 runs in the bottom of the 7th inning. Cuts into this Mets lead, 8-6. Christian Pache, Jackson Clough, Kevin Parada, 6-7 and 8, due up for the Mets against a new arm, lefty Carson Palmquist, a 25-year-old from Fort Myers, Florida. First pitch is a quarter swing foul ball from Pache, and it's 0-1. 4 runs on 3 hits in the inning, including a bases-clearing 2-run triple from Christian Franklin off Jonathan Pintaro. Lefty Palmquist up 0-1. Here's the pitch. Pache takes low. They appeal to first, and Pache didn't have a swing. It's 1-1. So Joey Gerber, who came in to replace Nate Lavender, goes a third of an inning, gives up three runs on two hits with a walk. Palmquist 1-1. Slow tapper foul. It's 1-2. And there's just something right now that feels uneasy about this game. Rochester, one of the best offenses in the league, has come from behind multiple times this week, including a 7-1 Syracuse advantage on Friday that they won 9-8 in extras. 1-2 from Palmquist. Swing and a miss, strike three. Pache down in a 76-mile-per-hour sweeper, and that is the first out of the eighth inning.
1: Just feels like Syracuse needs to score a run. Not as much even for the score or the insurance, but just to turn the momentum back in their favor. Because right now it feels like the Mets are kind of on their heels, even with a two-run lead.
0: So now Palmquist battles Jackson Clough, and the first pitch is inside, ball one. Palmquist trying to make a good impression on these Rochester fans, because this is his first appearance in the Nationals organization. He was traded. 1-0. Called strike, outer edge, it's 1-1. Just 6 days ago, Carson Palmquist was a member of AAA Colorado with the Isotopes. 1-1. Inside makes it 2-1. The Rockies got cash back from the Nationals in exchange for this lefty. He has an ERA above 7. 2-1 pitch. Clough taps it at the plate under the catcher's legs. It's 2-2.
1: Well, Palmquist probably just happy to be out of the Pacific Coast League. The PCL is where the teams score a lot of runs. The ball flies in a lot of those locations, like Albuquerque. So the ERAs are a lot higher. He's probably happy to be here in the IL now.
0: He has pitched on the East Coast before in his professional career, because Double-A Rockies are over in Connecticut. The 2-2 pitch is grounded foul by Clough. Count remains at 2-2. Pitched in 2024 with the Hartford Yard Goats, 18 starts and a 3.17 ERA. Palmquist actually made his big league debut last year as a 24-year-old with the Rockies. And can you guess who he had one of his best outings against? Yeah, it would be the New York Mets. 8 strikeouts in 4 innings and 2/3. Lefty-lefty battle. Bases clear, one out, and the pitch. Clough takes a breaking ball inside. It's 3-2. Clough homered his last time up. It was his 6th home run of the season. 1-for-3. Clough deep in the batter's box. Shows the bat twice. Palmquist set. Hands at the Red Wings across his chest in the 3-2 pitch. It hits him. Would have been ball four anyway. Clough gets pecked by a 73-mile-an-hour sweeper. He probably didn't even feel it. And so there's a man at first with one out.
1: Yeah, he didn't exactly get out of the way of that pitch. I think he saw right away, oh, this thing's going to hit me. So he just turned his back, and it got him on the right thigh. There's really no better place to be hit by a baseball than that. You know, like you said, it probably just felt like somebody probably shot a rubber band at him,
0: yeah,
1: or something.
0: Right. These guys are used to seeing 99, even getting hit with 95 or something like that. So here's Kevin Parada. First a check on first, and Clough slides back in. Parada playing in his 7th game with the Syracuse Mets this season, hitting .417. A couple of 2022 draft picks going at it as Palmquist misses down low with a fastball and a challenge here from Trace Pereira, the catcher. Everyone looks up at the left center field jumbotron. This strike, wow, it just clipped the bottom part of the zone. Just a sliver of the ball caught the box, so it is 0-1. As Jack mentioned earlier, Parada, first-round pick, number 11 by the Mets in 2022. Palmquist was the 8th pick in the 3rd round by the Colorado Rockies out of the University of Miami. Left-handed pitcher against right-handed batter. Palmquist throws to first again, and Clough slides back in. Already two disengagements

0: time is called behind home plate. Trace Barrera looks a little shaken up. Not entirely sure what happened. Maybe he got some dirt in his eye? Rochester's trainer is out with a towel. And he's looking for some water as well. Oh, maybe it's a contact situation. Yet another victory for Team Glasses. The count is 1-1 on Kevin Parada after Jackson Clough's successfully stole second base. But let's talk about what's going to happen from here on out. Syracuse has 6 outs to get. They lead by 2. And there's currently no one up and moving in the bullpen. So, do you think Jonathan Pintaro's coming out for the 8th inning?
1: I do. You know, he only had one day of rest in between, but like you said, nobody warming up. He only threw 9 pitches in that last inning. You know, I don't know if he'll have a super long leash, though, because, again, he did just have one off day, and he typically throws a lot of pitches when he goes out.
0: Contact situation all squared away. As of the 1-1 pitch misses downstairs, it's 2-1. Pintaro has pitched many times with an up-down, going into the dugout, coming back out. He's had to do that with the New York Mets as early as last week. So he's used to it. 2-1 coming. Parada lifts it high in the air, first base side. Morales there, throws his hands out and makes the catch. Oh boy. He spins around having trouble battling the sun and the clouds. I think a cloud opened up the sun as a pop-up happened. So Morales had to battle that, and he makes the catch for the second out.
1: Yeah, weird moment. The field just got a lot brighter while that ball was in the air. So two away, runner in scoring position. Would love if he could just come up with one knock here. You know, Clough's got speed. He could score on a base hit in the outfield. Could you give yourself a little more cushion?
0: Can they lean on Matt Rudick, who takes the first pitch fastball outside for ball one? Now, Matt had an RBI single in the 4th inning, so he's had a knock before. We'll see if he can do it again. Clough, the runner at second. Big ol' lead over there. Palmquist, the lefty, fires. That's slashed into left field, looping down for a base hit. Clough steps on third. He's heading home, and the throw comes into second. Matt Rudick with his second RBI single of the game gives Syracuse a little padding. 9-6 Mets here in the 8th.
1: That's just great to see from Matt Rudick. He came into this game just 1-for-20 at the plate this season with Syracuse. 2 RBI singles, and that one was huge. And now it's a 3-run cushion for Syracuse when they go to the bottom of the 8th inning.
0: He had just 1 hit and 1 RBI with Syracuse coming into today. Doubles up both of those categories. Here's Nick Morabito now, who takes a first pitch fastball way in, 1-0. Matt Rudick was called up to Syracuse when A.J. Ewing got the call up to New York. Didn't have the greatest numbers with Binghamton, so you kind of think of him as a guy that is just providing some depth. The 1-0 was a fastball low and in, 2-0. It's not like the Mets sent a top prospect from Binghamton to Syracuse to replace A.J. Ewing. And they bring up Matt Rudick, who at a time, you know, had some solid numbers in the minor leagues, dealt with some injuries a handful of years ago, and this hasn't been the same since. Coming through in a big way today, though. 2-0. Morabito leaves it outside. Snap throw to first. Didn't have much velo on it. Trace Barrera's throw is off target. Rudick slides back in. It's 3-0. Now the Mets try to add on with their leadoff man, Nick Morabito, who is a Mets top 30 prospect, number 11 in the system. Second round compensation pick back in 2022. Palmquist deals. Morabito takes all the way. Ball 4. 5 batters have come up to the plate in this inning. Strikeout, hit by pitch, pop out, RBI single, and now a walk.
1: What a funny game. Remember in the first 3 innings when we said, well, this one's quiet. Yep. No offense so far. Through 3 innings, the Mets had just 1 hit. They had 1 walk and no runs. Rochester through 3 innings, no hits, 1 walk, no runs. Since then, well, all heck has broken loose.
0: I mean, 15 combined hits and 15.

0: 15 combined runs since the end of the third inning. Like, it just happens sometimes. I think the first three innings went by in about a half hour. That was quick. So they just had a mound visit used, and now Fernando Nieve comes out for another mound visit.
1: What?
0: That is really interesting. They just burned one, so they're down to, I believe, two. And then Nieve comes out. Now, why don't just come out for one?
1: Well, you know what? I actually don't mind being thorough. Like, if you want to make sure you get a point across, it's weird that it takes a pitcher out of a rhythm, but, like, in the eighth inning, you don't need four mound visits left. It doesn't mean you can't pull a guy anymore. It just means you can't go out to the mound to talk for the catcher or for the pitching coach. So you can deal with losing a couple. It's just really strange to see two in a row.
0: So Jiwon Bae stands in now, and the first pitch to the lefty is low for ball one. So let's see here. They had a mound visit in the fourth inning, and then two mound visits in a row, so they should have two remaining. The 1-0 whizzes outside, ball two. Mound visits for a pitching change do not count as your five mound visits that you have in a game. 9-6 Syracuse, runners at first and second, two outs in the eighth, and the 2-0 pitch. Hacked on and missed. Bae was looking for a dinger. It's 2-1.
1: You think it would make sense to maybe dock that to four a game? You know, we don't often see all five exhausted.
0: Especially for a situation like that. Clearly feels like Rochester doesn't feel the pressure. Lefty on lefty battle. Here's the pitch. And Bae slices it down the left field line. Weimer running back in the corner. Sizes up and makes the catch for the final out of the inning. So the Mets add one more run of insurance on an RBI single from Matt Rudick. As we go to the bottom of the eighth, it's the Mets 9 and the Red Wings 6 on the score 1260.
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0: The Island Takeover at Paper Mill Island is happening all summer long, featuring live music with national acts. 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
1: Well, our assumptions were right. Jonathan Pintaro, in his 17th appearance of the year, is back out on the mound. 12 times this year, he has thrown more than one inning. He'll try to do so here in the eighth with his team up 9-6. First pitch to Brady House. Outside, ball one. Pintaro has turned into a quality long reliever in this Mets organization. The most innings he's pitched this season are three, which was in Worcester on April 22nd. He lifts and fires. Fastball, a hair outside, 2-0. He's had to do so in the major leagues as well. Pitched one inning against the Marlins on May 23rd and then went 2 2/3 on May 25th against Cincinnati. The next pitch is spanked out to right field. Ryan Clifford runs on the line and drops the baseball. Is it foul or fair? They say foul. Ryan Clifford was running out there. Matt Rudick wasn't close to the baseball, so it was a tough play for either of those two to make. Luckily, the ball falls to the right of the line, and it's 2-1.
2: Good opportunity to avoid throwing any more pitches to Brady House.
1: Yeah.
2: And he just couldn't track that one down. Tough play.
1: The Jumbotron tells the fans to make some noise, as you might have put together. Bottom of the eighth inning, and the fans are still into it like it's the first pitch of the ball game. Two balls and a strike. Pintaro twirls home. Swing and a miss at a changeup. It's 2-2.
2: You know, Joe, this is the same thing as the other night. You are counting down the outs. Six of them to go.
1: Last time we did that bit, it didn't work out.
2: We're not going to do the countdown.
1: 2-2. Oh, looping sweeper almost landed in the zone. It's 3-2. We were down to one, and then solo homer tied the game. So we won't count. You just count at home. Payoff pitch on the way to House. Here it is. Got it. Strike three, looking at a changeup down the heart of the plate. Pintaro's got back-to-back Ks looking, and a big first out of the eighth inning.
2: Jonathan Pintaro has developed into such a good arm for this Mets team. Just much needed. A guy that can throw more than three outs. He can get you six. He can go two-plus innings. He is a really valuable pitcher.
1: He's such a fascinating pitcher. As he battles Andrew Pinckney, first pitch is a sinker ball at 97. Misses low for ball one. Pintaro is a part of the Mets' top 30 prospects. He's ranked at number 20 right now. He is the oldest top prospect by 3 years. The 1-0. Half swing, but the pitcher's in the zone. 1-1. The reason for it is because Jonathan Pintaro was signed in June of 2024 out of Indy Ball. So he wasn't a draft pick, but ever since he's been with the Mets, he's been a great arm. The 1-1 is hacked down and missed. Pinckney over the top of a four-seamer. It's 1-2. Pintaro pitched to a 2.50 ERA as a 26-year-old. 2 years ago with High A Brooklyn, and he's worked his way up all the way to the big leagues, which he appeared last year. 1-2. End of the bat, foul ball, and a cutter. So, you know, he's not one of these guys that's 22, 23, drafted in the top five rounds as a top prospect. He's a guy who the Mets identified. They like this stuff, and he's been good in this organization.
2: Last year was tough. You know, he played at multiple levels, began as a starter, then converted to a reliever.
1: The 1-2 pitch. Swing and a miss. Half-hearted attempt by Pinckney. Three straight Ks for Pintaro in the second out of the eighth.
2: I think this offseason was definitely important for him. He knew going in he was going to be a reliever so he could train that way. When you have to switch in the middle of the season, it's a really big difference in how you prepare for games, what your week looks like. So, yes, it's still all pitching, but it was a weird season. This year, he's been in a groove.
1: And just to note, this year, he has not started a single game. So they're trying to make him a full-time reliever. As Harry Ford swings through the first pitch, it's 0-1.
2: Hey, you'd think maybe he'd be an option to open games sometimes, yeah. But I think they want him in high-leverage situations or pitching middle innings to go two or three.
1: It speaks volumes. Pintaro in the stretch, he fires. Swing and a miss, and he's a strike away from punching out the side. Syracuse 9, Rochester 6. Bottom of the eighth inning. Nobody on, two outs. Harry Ford calls time. Former first-round pick stands back in and shows the bat. Rests it on his right shoulder. Pintaro set. He lifts and goes downhill. Swing and a miss, strike three. Pintaro strikes out the side in the eighth. Two of them looking. Rather, one of them looking. Two of them swinging. Pintaro does what he needs to do. He's got four straight Ks, and we're going to the ninth. Mets lead at 9-6 on the score 12-60.
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4: Hello from the Score 1260 studios. My name is Jason Diston, and this is your Major League Scoreboard Update. Marcus Semien added to the Mets lead, belting a two-run homer over the left field wall. His fifth year made it 3-0 Mets in the second. Then Luis Torrens drove in two with a single right as the Mets to right field. The Mets now lead 5-1 over the Marlins in the top of the sixth. They're looking for a sweep on the weekend where Bobby Valentine and Lee Mazzilli were inducted to the Mets Hall of Fame. That's your Scoreboard Update. Now it's time for the night. Let's see if the Schmets can hold on.
1: Thank you for keeping us updated all day, Jason, back at the Score 1260 studios. Hopefully, we've got one more score update for you 6 outs from now. Syracuse 9, Rochester 6 in the top of the ninth inning. Fourth pitcher used in the game for the Red Wings, it is the right-hander Andre Granillo. Banez, Clifford, and Hernandez do up 3, 4, and 5 in the order, and the first pitch is upstairs, ball one. I feel like we're seeing Granillo for the 17th time this week. What's going on with these Rochester relievers?
2: I mean, there's no way he's pitched as many times as Eddie Jean, who's pitched every inning of every game somehow.
1: This is actually the third time. The 1-0 pitch is sawed off foul.
2: It's a long week, and sometimes with some smaller bullpens, Rochester has 15 pitchers. Syracuse has 16. They've had upwards of 20 this year. You're going to see the same guys a lot.
1: I don't know if Syracuse wants to see him, too. He's got three combined innings. One hit, no runs, no walks, two strikeouts this week. Pitching to the righty, Ibanez, he deals. Fastball, 94, upstairs, 2-1. So Ibanez had the double back in the fourth inning. He would come around and score as one of the six runs in that fourth inning. Granillo motors. Ripped over the third baseman's head. Foul. Granillo's slider coming in at 80 miles an hour, and I think that Ibanez was just a little bit out in front of that one.
2: Joe, I'm interested to see if Pintaro comes back out for the ninth. I would guess no, because he had to pitch part of the seventh and the eighth, and it looks like there's a man warming.
1: 2-2.
2: Ibanez pokes it, shallow right center, looping down, base hit. It drops in front of Pinckney, Franklin, and Glasser, the center fielder, right fielder, and second baseman. Ibanez has a two-hit day. Ibanez safe at first base. You can stay safe in life with regular screenings from St. Joseph's Cancer Care. Well, a good start to this frame where hopefully you can score even more runs. And taking a look out to the left field bullpen, the man warming up, Dylan Ross. Here's Ryan Clifford. First pitch is low, ball one. Well, well, well. It's been a tough week, but not a bad idea to just put him out and hopefully get a good one under his belt. Short memory, start next week off right.
1: Yeah, if you're joining us, Dylan Ross has two blown saves in two appearances this week as the 0-1 pitch is down and in, ball one. We were talking with Andy Green, Senior Vice President of Baseball Operations, Player Development with the New York Mets. He's talking about a couple of pitchers who, you know, weren't really on their game to start this year or about it. He said, you know, if they're going to fail, they're going to do it down here. So for Dylan Ross, keep going back out here. The 1-1, swing and a miss, makes it 1-2. I mean, think of a Mets closer going out and blowing two saves in a row, and his head would be on a spigot.
5: Yeah.
1: You have to understand how to do this at the AAA level. Not everything can be a perfect games with a clean ERA and a million strikeouts. One ball, two strikes on Clifford, and the pitch is floated foul.
2: This is the level to fail and get better and learn from it. Now, this is every player, every pitcher's canvas, creating art that doesn't actually go to an art show. It's yes, they're games, they're real. Wins and losses are important to the people around it, but this is where you make the mistakes and learn from them.
1: The 1-2 pitch is popped up foul. I'd rather go to a museum that looks like this than any other museum.
2: A diamond-shaped one where you see the sky and there's dirt and green
1: grass.
2: Yeah,
1: and it smells like popcorn and fried dough, and there's children running after baseballs. This is my kind of museum.
2: That would not go well in an actual museum.
1: No. Watch out, Mona Lisa's over there. Don't tackle it over. That wouldn't be good. Here comes the 1-2 pitch. Another tapper foul, so Ryan Clifford staying alive on the 2-for-4 day for him. Do you remember the last museum you went to?
2: Oh, the Baseball Hall of Fame is one of them I've been to in the last year.
1: Do you guys know our interests or not? Throw over to first base. Ibanez backstanding.
2: That's a good question.
1: In school, I had to go to a museum for one of my art classes, art gallery on campus.
2: Huh.
1: Other than that, it's probably a handful of other times. The 1-2 pitch is blasted foul. That one's going to downtown Rochester.
2: I've been to the Smithsonian in Washington, D.C.
1: That's a great one. I've been there, too. That's where Abe Lincoln's hat is, correct?
2: You're asking the wrong guy, pal.
1: Oh, I thought I was asking the right one. My history guy over here. Count still 1-2. Granillo trying to sit down Clifford, and he can't. Changeup misses down low. It's 2 balls, 2 strikes now. 9 pitches in this plate appearance.
2: It's a big museum. I don't know all of it.
1: Fair.
2: It was the National Museum of American History, though.
1: Yes, I think. 2-2. Clifford takes down low. Full count here. On the cleanup man, Clifford.
2: You know what? I went to a museum in New York recently, too. I had a lot of dinosaur bones. I don't remember what it was called, though.
1: Oh, I've been there, too. I was there recently. 3-2 pitch. Runner goes. Pitch is ball four. So no stolen base, and Ryan Clifford works himself a 10-pitch walk. Excellent job by Clifford to keep the baton moving.
2: It was the American Museum of Natural History.
1: Yes. I was there 2 summers ago with my dad. It was awesome. I got a special New York rate. It's pretty nice. Us New York residents get some handouts.
2: Yeah, I like that. They don't make museums expensive so that you can...
1: It was $5 or whatever it was. It was pretty good. So here comes Yanni Hernandez. Squares to bunt. Pushes it third base side. Tough play for House, who throws on the pitching mound to get Hernandez. Sacrifice 5-3, moves 2 runners in scoring position now, and there's 1 out for Christian Pache.
2: Yanni Hernandez is an outstanding bunter. You rarely see him fail on a bunt attempt. Puts it in play, gets two in scoring position. Pache and Clough do up to hit. You hope one of them just gets a knock. Maybe you can get double-digit runs on the board, currently 9-6. So the infield is in now. Rochester down by 3, 9-6 here in the top of the ninth inning. Play is to the plate if you're an infielder. And if the runner at third is going. Only force out is at first base. Granillo set at his chest. He throws home. Pache takes down low. The ball squirts away. Andy Ibanez comes in to score on the wild pitch. And the Mets hang 10 on the Wings. 10-6. Syracuse in front in the ninth.
5: Well, Pache didn't even need the base hit. You get run number 10 anyway. And now this will make things easier for likely Dylan Ross in the bottom of the ninth, when he's set to face the bottom of the Rochester order as well.
1: The wild pitch also puts Clifford at third, so the infield stays in. Red Wings trail by 4 now, and the pitch, Pache screams it down the right field line, twisting foul, hits the sweet spot down the right field line, confectionery home of fried dough and cotton candy and whatnot. A ball and a strike here on Pache, who's 0-3 today. Open stance, here's the pitch. Lined back to the netting, foul, and it's 1-2. So now this isn't a save situation for Ross. If he does come in. Would be a save situation if Pintaro comes back in. The 1-2. Ground ball, wide a third, foul. But given how much Dylan Ross is throwing right now in the bullpen, I think Pintaro's day is done. After scoring no runs on a hit through the first three innings, the Syracuse Mets have scored 10 runs on 9 hits from innings 4 through 9. Granillo comes set. The 1-2 coming. Swing and a miss. Strike 3. Pache down on strikes. Punches out for the third time today. Two down.
2: I'm excited to see Ross. You know, hopefully he can bounce back from a couple rough performances this week. Without Anderson Severino on the Syracuse Mets roster anymore, it feels like Dick Scott and company want Dylan Ross to be that de facto closer.
1: Two outs now for Jackson Clough. First pitch. Bouncing ball foul. I mean, Ross has all the qualities of a closer. He's got the fastball. He's got some good breaking pitches.
2: Feels like the right guy for the job. I mean, at his best last year, he was the best bullpen arm the Syracuse Mets had. So they need to get him back to that form.
1: Especially with Anderson Severino currently going through waivers right now. The 0-1 pitch is drilled left center field, looping down for an RBI base hit, and it rolls all the way to the wall. Clifford walks home from third on an RBI double from Jackson Clough, who is having himself a day. Two runs batted in for Syracuse's shortstop, and it is 11-6 Mets in the ninth.
2: Really good to see Clough have a nice series now. He has been really productive this week, and maybe all it took was a trip back to Rochester, his old stomping grounds, to get him back in a groove. He's had a big day.
1: We've talked to a lot of people working here in Rochester. Clough was a player who was beloved by this team. Two outs now for Kevin Parada, who shows the bat twice. And Granillo flips home. Parada hacks and misses strike one. You mentioned it, how, you know, he sees trainers and coaches, gives him hugs and whatnot. But, you know, even talking to the Rochester broadcaster, Josh Wetzel, he has glowing things to say about Jackson Clough and his time here in Rochester.
2: He liked it here. He likes the people here, like living here, the food.
1: How could you not? The 0-1. Breaking ball, and this is inside. Ball and a strike.
2: And, you know, it's just been a tough year for him. One where things have been off. Last year he was really productive. Over 100 games for Rochester. OPS over 770. That's a great mark for an outstanding defensive shortstop as well.
1: 1-1. Downstairs, 2-1.
2: Slower start to this season. Maybe he turns it around from, you know, this late May on to the end of the year. You can end up changing those stats and putting together a good season.
1: Huge catalyst for the Mets today. 2-1. Parada pops it foul. So it's 2-2 on Syracuse's right-handed hitting catcher. Syracuse 11, Rochester 6. Mets trying to win their second game of the week for going home to take on the Scranton Wilkes-Barre Rail Riders. 2-2, Parada pummels it deep to left field, but Weimer is there, who makes a jumping catch for the final out of the inning. Two runs come in on two hits, a sacrifice bunt by Yanni Hernandez, an RBI double from Jackson Clough. We're going to the bottom of the ninth. Dylan Ross trying to hang on for the Syracuse Mets as they lead it 11-6 on the score 1260.
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1: For maybe the final half inning this week, the Syracuse Mets are on the road with NBT Bank. Wherever life takes you, your NBT Bank debit and credit cards keep you moving securely and conveniently. We hope this is the final half inning because it's the bottom of the ninth and Syracuse leads 11-6. And we hope this half inning ends with Dylan Ross on the mound, who we have painted this picture all week. He just has not had things go for him. Two appearances, two blow saves. He's given up three home runs, including a game-tying homer, well, two game-tying homers, and a walk-off home run. He battles Joey Weimer to start things off, and the first pitch misses in. Weimer wasn't ready. Weimer backed out of the batter's box, and the umpire is saying time was called by the umpire. So, no pitch, and now Ross faces Joey Weimer. Righty-on-righty battle, and the first offering is another inside splitter, so it is 1-0.
5: Same exact pitch.
1: Yeah,
5: even though technically it's only happened once.
1: Dylan Ross, his 12th appearance of the year, Mets number 17 prospect. Hikes and fires. Weimer takes in 2-0. So 12 appearances on the year, an ERA just above 7. He threw 8 balls on Monday, 10 balls 2 days ago. 2-0. And he's got 3 balls on 3 pitches here.
5: Everything missing on the arm side so far. 3 pitches inside to Joey Weimer.
1: The annoying part is he's on the first base side of the rubber, so he can't move any farther to his left. 3-0. Fastball. Misses for ball 4 at 99. 4-pitch walk starts the ninth inning.
5: Yeah, so he overcorrects right there. That one low and outside. Couldn't hit the spot.
1: Trace Pereira steps up to the plate now. Weimer isn't being held on at first base by Ryan Clifford. First pitch. Called strike at the knees. It's 0-1. The last time Dylan Ross pitched a full inning without giving up a run, May 19th against Buffalo. He deals. Splitter finds the bottom part of the zone, and it's 0-2. getting ahead of hitters, the key right now for Ross.
2: He's got to throw strikes, and he's got to set up the counts well with his fastball. You know, he throws it 97 and up. Got to throw it in the zone.
1: He throws 0-2. Kisses the dirt. Ball and two strikes. And the catcher for Rochester is 1-for-2 with a walk and a single. 11-6 Mets. No outs in the bottom of the ninth. Syracuse looking for their second win on the week. And the 1-2 from Ross. Swing and a miss. Strike three. There's a big first strikeout for Ross on a slider low and away. And that's the first down.
2: And the first time he's thrown the slider today. He saved it for a good time. Ahead in the count, 1-2 on Barrera. He let it fly. And Barrera chased it.
1: Philip Glasser coming up to the plate now. Right-handed pitcher against a left-handed contact bat. Third baseman playing in the first pitch. Swing and a miss, 0-1. The Hilton Garden Inn Syracuse is the official hotel partner of the Syracuse Mets. 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The 0-1. Outside, ball and a strike.
2: How about this today, Joe? Mets pitchers have struck out 15 Red Wings. On the other side, Syracuse at the plate has only struck out 3 times.
1: They got 10 Ks from the first two pitchers today, Weisenberger and Lavender. 1-1 pitch runs arm side outside, 2-1. None from Joey Gerber, but then 4 strikeouts from Jonathan Pintaro, and he got them all in a row. 1 strikeout to end the 7th, and then Pintaro struck out the side in the 8th. We'll give you his final line in a second. Two-one coming. Ripped into right center field. That's a base hit. Dropping in front of Rudick, who cuts it off in the gap. Weimer gets the stop sign at third as the throw comes into second. So Rochester has men at second and third with just one out, trailing 11-6.
2: Yeah, I know it's a 5-run lead for Syracuse, but that's just not a great sign for Ross in general, that now he's faced 3 hitters. First one was a walk in an uncompetitive plate appearance. Strike out of Barrera, that one was great. But here he serves up a fastball right down the middle to Glasser. The 9-hitter hits it 1-0-2 off the bat.
1: So not only do you not get a double play ball to end the game, which would be the goal there, but now there's no double play ball in order right now, traditionally. And the order flips for Christian Franklin, who has done damage all week. First pitch to the righty. Taken. A strike splitter at the top of the zone. It's 0-1. That might be the best pitch Franklin gets. Franklin has 4 runs batted in on the week, including 2 today. 0-1. Fly ball down the right field line. Tailing foul. Went 295 feet. The sun escapes the clouds, shines the infield. Right on Dylan Ross, who deals. Got him! Swing and a miss, strike three on a splitter. And the Red Wings are down to their final out on the day.
2: 3 pitches, they're all great. Splitter, slider, splitter, all off speed. Franklin probably thought he was going to get at least 1 fastball, and then looked a little lost.
1: 2 strikeouts for Dylan Ross, and it'd be huge for him if he escapes this outing without allowing a run. But a tall task facing Seaver King. First pitch. Starts him off with a splitter, 0-1. So back-to-back first pitch splitters to Franklin and King at the top of the zone. Called strikes. RBI ground out for King last time up against Jonathan Pintaro. As the pitch clock is being reset. And Ross will use the time to get a new baseball. Syracuse plays 7 games next week. A doubleheader on Wednesday against the Rail Riders. Visit SyracuseMets.com to get your tickets. 0-1. Popped up. Going to the seats. It's foul. And Rochester's down to their final strike. Weimer at third, Glasser at second with two outs. Syracuse 11, Rochester 6 in the bottom of the ninth inning. No balls, two strikes. Ross collects, and he fires. Chopper, left side, Ibanez at third has it, throws to first, and the weak in Rochester is kept off with a win. Six runs in the fourth inning, Syracuse scores 11 runs on 11 hits and silences the Red Wings on the road. Final score, Mets 11, Red Wings 6.
5: A huge hat tip to the offense today. That's the group that couldn't get it done yesterday. They do a complete 180 and put up 11 runs on 11 hits with three big homers as well. The Syracuse has to give a lot of credit to its offense. And the pitching was okay. Some good, some great. I'm sure Joe will recap the whole thing on the Visit Syracuse postgame show. But a good, complete effort to end this week and get some momentum heading into a long one. Like you said, seven games against Scranton coming up at home.
1: Triple-A Subway Series continues next week. But we'll recap this rivalry week between Syracuse and Rochester on the Visit Syracuse postgame show after this quick break on the Score 1260.
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0: The Island Takeover at Paper Mill Island is happening all summer long, featuring live music with national acts. 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
2: Time for the Visit Syracuse postgame show on The Score 1260, your home of Syracuse Mets baseball, where today the Syracuse Mets win the series finale over the Rochester Red Wings, final score 11-6. Now, obviously, the Mets don't win the series. We knew that after Rochester won yesterday's game, but the fact that Syracuse didn't come out flat-footed is huge. And, you know, going 2-4 on the week sounds a lot better than going 1-5 on the series, especially with the way the series has gone, where the offense has been pretty superb throughout the series. Rochester has been just a tick better, and the pitching today and the late-game offense had answers for any Rochester Red Wing comeback. So let's listen to the post-game highlights here. We'll tune into all of the scoring plays for the Syracuse Mets today because, oh boy, there were a lot of them. It all started in the fourth inning. Before that, Syracuse with no runs on one hit. And to start the fourth inning, Andy Ibañez doubled. Good start. That was the second hit of the game for the Syracuse Mets and the first one that wasn't a bunt single. Ryan Clifford popped out to the third baseman. Yanni Hernandez walked, and Christian Pache was hit by a pitch. So, bases loaded for Jackson Clough, and he pops out to the second baseman on an infield fly rule. It felt like Syracuse wasn't going to get any runs in the inning. Instead, Kevin Parada came through. No balls and a strike, he throws. Parada smacks it into right field, base hit. That gets the job done. Ibañez scores. Yanni comes in from second, he scores. It's a two-run single for Kevin Parada, and the Mets open the scoring in the fourth inning. 2-0 Syracuse. Came up with the clutch stick once again. Five runs batted in for Kevin Parada this season with the Syracuse Mets. And on the week, Parada had an RBI in each of the games he played. Four runs batted in three games for Parada. Just a fantastic job from the backup catcher who's proving himself at this level. Next batter, right after him, the 9-hole hitter, Matt Rudick, said, I want to join in on the fun. The lefty chops it past the first baseman, Morales, and it rolls into right field. Pache scores, Yanni gets into third, Rudick brings home a run. Mets on top 3-0 in the fourth. So things are looking pretty good. Some two-out life for the Syracuse Mets in that inning would be capped off with a big fly. Now the 3-0. Morabito smacks it into left field. Weimer goes back. Goodbye! Three-run shot by Nick Morabito, and Syracuse takes a 6-0 lead. Fifth homer of the season on a line drive shot. That thing jumped out of the ballpark, and the Mets have really gotten to Andre Lara here in the fourth.
3: Games, he was hitting 9-52. That is just not what Nick Morabito has been about this year. Of course, he went up to the New York Mets for a brief time as well in those last 12 games with Syracuse, but he gets a home run, which he had not done in his previous 12 games. So a big shot from Morabito caps off a six-run inning for the Syracuse Mets. And after Rochester hit a solo shot in the bottom of the fourth inning, Syracuse would answer right back with one of their own.
2: Trying to bounce back and get in the right groove before next week. 1-1. Clifford launches one, high and deep to right field. No doubt about it. Kiss it goodbye. Clifford with his third home run of the week. That is 13 on the season, and he went on the launch pad for that one. Mets up 7-1 here in the fifth inning.
3: Anytime Ryan Clifford has more than one home run in a series, he pulls it down Mets Minor League Player of the Week honors. We'll have to see if he does it again, because he picked up his third home run of the series on that shot. And in six games, Ryan Clifford went 6-for-24 with three homers and four runs batted in with an OPS near 1,000. easily the best road series we've seen this year from Ryan Clifford. So, solo home run gives Syracuse a 6-run lead again. And in the top of the sixth inning, the Mets would be led off by another solo shot. 2-1 is killed out to right field. Franklin watches it fly, and Jackson Clough homers against his former team. A fastball high and inside, he barreled it up and crushed it to right field. Syracuse hits its third homer of the day and takes an 8-1 lead in the sixth. Half of Jackson Clough's home runs this year are against his former team. Maybe he feels a little spite that he didn't re-sign with the Washington Nationals this past season. So Jackson Clough, 6 home runs on the year, 14 runs batted in. He helped the Mets get to an 8-1 lead in the sixth inning. Now, in classic Rochester fashion, the Red Wings would make a serious surge back, scoring a run in the sixth and 4 runs in the seventh inning. So Syracuse only led 8-6 going into the eighth inning after all of these amazing offensive highlights, but they just had to lock in for a couple of more instances. And one of those was Matt Rudick, who came up to the plate with 2 outs. Jackson Clough, the man in scoring position, another opportunity for Rudick to drive in a run. Palmquist, the lefty, fires. That's slashed into left field, looping down for a base hit. Clough steps on third, he's heading home, and the throw comes into second. Matt Rudick, with his second RBI single of the game, gives Syracuse a little padding. 9-6 Mets here in the eighth. How awesome is that? Matt Rudick came into today going 1-for-20. He goes 2-for-3 in this game, and with 1 RBI coming into today's game, he finishes with 2. Just superb from the 9-hole hitter who played in this series finale today. He'll have a much-needed day off tomorrow. So a run comes in there in the top of the 8th inning for the Syracuse Mets, making it 9-6. In the top of the 9th inning, Syracuse was looking for a little more padding against Andre Granillo, and they would get some on a wild situation. Granillo set at his chest. He throws home. Pache takes down low. The ball squirts away. Andy Ibanez comes in to score on the wild pitch. And the Mets hang 10 on the wings. 10-6. Syracuse in front in the ninth. So you don't even need a base hit. You get a wild pitch to bring in a run. Christian Pache would then strike out swinging, but there's only 2 outs. Another opportunity for Jackson Clough. The 0-1 pitch is drilled left center field, looping down for an RBI base hit, and it rolls all the way to the wall. Clifford walks home from third on an RBI double from Jackson Clough, who is having himself a day. 2 runs batted in for Syracuse's shortstop, and it is 11-6 Mets in the ninth. Enough said. Jackson Clough has had a tremendous end to this series, and we'll see if this is a day we look back on. May 31st is when Jackson Clough starts to pick things up. Month of June is tomorrow, so we'll see how the June splits look. I can't believe June is tomorrow. That's crazy. But anyway, Syracuse leads 11-6 in the ninth inning. They lean on Dylan Ross, who, as you know, has had some shaky appearances this week. Walks the first batter he sees on 4 pitches. Got Trace Barrera to strike out, then gave up a double to Philip Glasser. So things are kind of getting out of hand for Dylan Ross, but he locks back in, striking out Christian Franklin on a splitter. So runners at second and third. 2 outs for the top of the order in Seaver King. Can Dylan Ross handle the pressure? No balls. 2 strikes. Ross collects. And he fires. Chopper, left side. Ibanez at third has it. Throws to first. And the week in Rochester is kept off with a win. 6 runs in the fourth inning. Syracuse scores 11 runs on 11 hits and silences the Red Wings on the road. Final score, Mets 11, Red Wings 6. So the Syracuse Mets and Dylan Ross handle the pressure. They go blow for blow with the Rochester Red Wings today, and they come away victorious with a final score of 11-6. So a good end to the week for the Syracuse Mets, even though the week overall was a downer, given that they won 2 of the 6 games that were played this week. The big thing with the Mets we were looking for today is how they would bat with runners in scoring position after going 0-for-13 yesterday with 12 men left on base. Today, the Mets leave 6 men on base and go 5-for-12 with runners in scoring position. So a much better metric for the Syracuse Mets. Again, 11 runs on 11 hits for them. As for the Rochester Red Wings, 6 runs on 8 hits, no errors. They leave 5 men on base and go 2-for-5 in the RISP category, they like to call it here in the Visit Syracuse broadcast booth. So Syracuse jumps to 29-27 with the win. Rochester falls to 34-22. Wings still currently holding on to first place in the International League. Winning pitcher today, Nate Lavender. He goes to 2-0. He threw an inning and two-thirds in relief of Jack Weisenberger in his start. One hit, one run, five Ks, and no walks. He allowed one home run. Losing pitcher is Andre Lara, the starting pitcher, who worked six innings, gave up seven hits, eight runs, including the six-run-on-four-hit fourth inning for the Mets, with two walks and one strikeout. Lara falls to 2-3. No save situation today for the Mets. Today's game began at 1:06 p.m., wrapped up at 3:51 p.m. for a 2-hour-and-45-minute contest in which 7,771 fans were at ESL Ballpark on a sunny Sunday afternoon where kids are running the bases. And just a great week overall attendance-wise for the Red Wings, highlighted by their Memorial Day, 10,500 people on Monday to start the series. So it was a fun week to catch some baseball here in Rochester. But that week has now come to an end, where the Mets go 2-4, and they go back home for a seven-game series against the Scranton-Wilkes-Barre Railriders. So the third AAA Subway Series of the year gets going on Tuesday, with first pitch at 6:35 p.m. We do not know the Syracuse pitchers for that week, but we do know that the Railriders will start former Syracuse Met Dom Hamill on Tuesday. Elmer Rodriguez is slated to go on Thursday, and Brendan Beck, the probable pitcher, for Friday. Game times for you, 6:35 on Tuesday, 4:05 game one Wednesday, and then game two will follow. 6:35 for Thursday, Friday, and Saturday, and then the series will wrap up a week from today on June 7th with a 1:05 first pitch. So the last time Scranton-Wilkes-Barre came to town, they were supposed to play on a Sunday, and the game got snowed out. Snowed out. It's 73 degrees out. We can't even think of snow right now. But the Mets and the Railriders only played five games, so that's why they are playing seven games this upcoming week. So a lot of opportunity to catch Syracuse Mets baseball. If you are in the area, go buy some tickets at syracusemets.com. But if you cannot join us at the ballpark, we'd love to have you on the Score 1260, 1260 AM on the radio dial. 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It was a week that Syracuse could not pull away with a series win or a series split, but when you win the Sunday finale, it makes the bus ride home just a little bit better. We thank you for joining us. Thank you to my broadcast partner, Jack Gordon, to my right, and Jason Distant, pressing all the right buttons back at the Score 1260 Studios. I am Joe Puccio, signing off from ESL Ballpark in Rochester, New York, where your score on the Sunday series finale is the Syracuse Mets 11 and the Rochester Red Wings 6. We will talk to you on Tuesday for the series opener between the Mets and the Railriders on the home of Syracuse Mets baseball, the Score 1260. Have a great rest of your Sunday, have a great Monday, and we'll talk to you on Tuesday.
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6: Heels again. That's going to start in about an hour, the Chapel Hill Regional. We're keeping close tabs on that. Got my Baltimore Orioles jersey on because the O's stole one yesterday and then routed Toronto earlier today. We're very happy about that. The Carolina Hurricanes, they have their Eastern or their Stanley Cup final that will start on Tuesday. That's my squad. Super happy about that. Have some nuggets on that, some programming notes on that front that we'll get to in just a little bit. 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It's strange how we are less than 2 weeks away from the start of the World Cup. And there's almost no buzz for Team USA. And unfortunately, there seems to be a reason for that. And the reason is, this team doesn't look like much of a threat in the tournament. This team doesn't look all that promising. Going into the World Cup, you'd see all these national shows breaking down the roster and the strengths and what matchups you might want to see if you get out of the knockout stages and all of this. Not the conversations that are happening around U.S. soccer. You talk to anybody that's close to it, and they'll tell you, trying to be nice because the Americans are hosting and you want to be optimistic. But calling a spade, this team doesn't look all that scary in any type of way. The attacking midfield, it's in an alarming state right now. The best player is striker Christian Pulisic. Good to see him score in Charlotte, a friendly today against Senegal. But he's having the worst statistical season he's had with AC Milan this year. A non-factor a lot of times. And if he isn't scoring for the United States, then you're really starting to wonder who will. His fellow midfielder, Tanner Tasman, he was left off the

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16: Here on a Sunday night, hanging. Thanks for being a part of the show. You can always jump in. 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We'll talk some Jaguars football. Mike Dempsey from the Jaguars Radio Network going to join us in about 20 minutes. It's a sneaky, decent bet to get to the Super Bowl this year. Don't laugh. Don't laugh. You'll learn. You'll find out. Mike Dempsey joins us in about 20 minutes. And then later on this hour, This or That makes its debut here on Westwood One Sports. All right. So the San Antonio Spurs moving on. We'll talk some Knicks a little bit later. But the Spurs get it done. They are on their way to the finals. And I know that there's all this conversation of, well, they weren't supposed to be here yet. They weren't supposed to be here yet. You know who doesn't like hearing that? The San Antonio Spurs. Their head coach, Mitch Johnson, was asked about his team getting to the finals, even though they don't have any experience like this.
17: As I said earlier, experience a lot of times is used in the form of best use or the lack thereof when you need it the most. And people don't talk about as much the habits, the character, the togetherness, the competitive response, the things we talk about in these media sessions every single day. And this team has now been pretty damn consistent for a long time, for over 100 games for the most part. And so I'll take those things with the experience that we've gone through when you want to look back in terms of how we started the year, how we got to the cup on the road versus Denver and LA, what we did in the cup, playing these guys around Christmas time a few times, expectations. We've played in 3 playoff series without Victor, without Fox, multiple games. I don't know who has as much experience as we do this year in the season of 2025-2026.
16: Yeah, I know that those guys don't like hearing, about how they don't have experience and they're not supposed to be here and all that. None of them like hearing that. They just don't. If you watched Game 7 last night of the Spurs and Thunder series, you saw a very emotional Victor Wembanyama screaming, yes, grab, like, that was emotion. That was pure joy. That's what this is actually and should be all about.
0: I'm most excited about feeling what I felt when that buzzer went off again and again and again, and even more. I'm really, it's you work all these hours we put in. It's for this type of emotions. Like I want that. I want to win so bad. It's like my life depends on it.
16: Some people on Twitter were thinking that it was a corny display of Victor Wembanyama crying, screaming, all of the emotions on display. I don't like when people dog somebody for showing emotion. You know, I know that we have this, you know, you got to be tough, you got to be strong, you can't cry. Like I try to tell my son, we only cry about big things, okay? If you get hurt, you can cry. If someone steals something from you that was really important, okay? Not like they took your toy car. Your sister took your toy car. My kid's six. Sometimes kids cry about everything, and I'm trying to, you know, you try to tell them, you don't need to cry about every single thing. But when you get to be an adult, I still hope you show emotion. I'm a crier at weddings. I was at a wedding this weekend. I cried. I don't know what it is. After becoming a father, I cry a lot more.